0: customers' accounts for political reasons. President Trump is suing J.P. Morgan for cutting him off after the 2021 Capitol riot. A judge in March dismissed a Trump family lawsuit against Capital One. Banks have been sharing information with the Treasury Department under an executive order President Trump signed last year. The subpoenas come from U.S. Attorney Jeanine Pirro's office, which is now coordinating with Treasury on the probe. The banks say clients are dropped because of legal or regulatory risks, not politics. Chris Foster, Fox News.
1: Canada has introduced legislation that could bar children younger than 16 from having social media accounts. Several countries, including Australia, Brazil, and Indonesia, already put bans in place. Many others, including Britain and France, are considering it. I'm Lee Silasera. This is Fox News.
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3: Sky stay clear tonight and it's going to be cool, our low 55. Then tomorrow, mostly sunny and breezy, the high 86 with a west wind 15 to 25 miles an hour. We could have a few sprinkles late Friday night into the wee hours of Saturday. During the day Saturday, mostly sunny, breezy, cooler 77. From the Storm Center, Kello Land TV, I'm Jay Trowback.
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7: Hello, America. 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Our number, 877-381-3811, 877-381-3811. That post I read to you about Jamie Raskin, that they should expel him. Now, they won't be able to actually expel him, but they ought to go through the constitutional process under Article 1. Just as they won't be able to remove the president. Takes two-thirds vote of the House to remove a member. Won't happen. Takes two-thirds vote of the Senate to remove a president. That won't happen, but they still impeach him, and Raskin is still threatening to do it. So I said, look, Republicans in the House, go through the process of expelling him. Make him suffer through that. And there's a lot of reasons to do it. You can read it online if you'd like. On all my social media, go to True Social where the president has posted. And he's added his own comments, and I think they're good comments, as a matter of fact. So, the Knicks win this game. And then outside, the River to the Sea crowd is rioting. And, of course, they're chasing down Jews if they can identify them and so forth. I mean, is there going to be an end put to this? Not in New York City. You got Mondami. He's the mayor. He likes this. This is what he's doing. This is what he's, you know, doing. You know, Todd Blanche has been nominated to be Attorney General. This is a good guy. He's really a good guy. And he's going to be very much needed. Because if, I'm not saying when, if the Democrats take the House, and if they take it, I blame a number of things, including the woke right, Tucker Carlson, Megyn Kelly, Piers Morgan, Matt Gaetz, Steve Bannon, and the rest of them, for undermining MAGA, undermining the president. Again, you can have a disagreement with the president. We have a disagreement with the president from time to time, but we're very respectful about it. We understand his positions. So we don't attack him or even attack his positions. We just state what ours are. But 95% of the time, it's copacetic and completely copacetic. He loves America. He's a great patriot. And we adore him, don't we? That won't change. That won't change. I've gotten to know Todd Blanche. He's quite good. I mean, really good. He's a really good lawyer and a really good person. And he will do well by our country. He already has his deputy and his acting attorney generally do well by the president. And he represents both the president and the country.

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5: News. I'm Carmen Roberts. President Trump abruptly cancels planned military strikes on Iran, declaring a peace deal is imminent and that a signing and time will be announced shortly.
6: Subject to finalization of documents, which should get done over the next few days. We'll probably have a signing maybe in Europe, and it's a great thing.
5: And Axios reports an Iranian state news agency did not confirm the deal, saying only there is a possibility. Well, the prospect sent U.S. crude lower and U.S. stocks soaring. The Dow leaped 930 points. And the World Cup officially kicked off today as Mexico beat South Africa 2-1, 2-0 in Mexico City. Shakira and other performers opened the game on the pitch. This is more than just a game. 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
10: Skies will stay clear tonight, and it's going to be cool, a low of 55. Then tomorrow, mostly sunny and breezy, but we're going to warm it back up. 86 the high, west wind 15 to 25 miles an hour. We could have a few sprinkles tomorrow night into early Saturday morning. Then Saturday afternoon, mostly sunny, breezy, and 77, cooler because of a north wind. I'm Jay Trobeck.
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7: Sky stay clear tonight, and it's going to be cool. Our low 55. Then tomorrow, mostly sunny and breezy. The high 86 with a west wind 15 to 25 miles an hour. We could have a few sprinkles late Friday night into the wee hours of Saturday. During the day Saturday, mostly sunny, breezy, cooler 77. From the Storm Center, Kello Land TV, I'm Jay Trowback.
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10: Great radio stations across the land, along with Polo. Sam is off, so Gabby is in. Glad to have you along for the ride. It's the Joe Pags Show. Thanks a lot for stopping by. There's a lot going on. Here's a lot to get to. Gabby, open them early. Just open the phone lines. Just open them. You know why? Because go Spurs, go. I know. I hear you. Across the country, I hear you. Polo, any initial thoughts? Did you watch the game last night?
11: I did not.
10: But obviously, you heard about it.
11: I mean, I was keeping up with it, but I was not watching. I was not excited when I knew that they were winning by a lot. Because I know, I mean, it's the NBA. Everybody goes on a run. So yeah. I knew that that wasn't going to like last. But, you know, I kept getting updates, so it looked like it was getting there, and yep. then when it didn't, you know, when it got close again, then I knew at that point I was like, they're not going to be able to hold them off, because it's they held that lead for so long that I'm sure that, you know, once you get that kind of momentum, it's hard to hold it back.
10: I hear you. You didn't watch it, so you don't have the proper context, because there's no way they should have lost that game last night. Not even a chance on the planet. I know that they lost last night, and I will still tell you they shouldn't have lost last night.
11: No, trust me, I get it, because I mean when you are up by that much, you shouldn't. You know, yeah. I mean, once you have a certain lead, then that's when you start to slow things down and you start eating away at the clock and
10: right.
11: and those kinds of things.
10: They did none of that.
11: And I'm assuming they didn't, because just from the little things that I've heard about and seen.
10: Right.
11: You know, what I didn't like though at the end, you know, seeing the Spurs players getting on the bus and getting hit in the head with eggs. Like, that's not cool. And, well, like, I mean, and you won, so it's like, what are right. you upset about?
10: Well, they also rioted and ruined a cab and broke all the electric bicycles on the sidewalk, and they're all wearing Knicks jerseys, so they're acting the fool like a bunch of idiots, and they shouldn't have, and it's embarrassing. Being a native New Yorker, that's embarrassing, but I'm a Go Spurs Go guy, and I'm going to break this down. We open the phones early because if you don't like NBA basketball, you still found out about this story today, and a lot of people are still fair-weather fans of the Knicks. Suddenly, they're big Knicks fans. That game last night was ridiculous. And I'm gonna break it down, and I'm not gonna go X's and O's too much. A little bit I will, but if you don't like the NBA, flip off and come back in 10 minutes or whatever, because we're gonna talk about it, and I'm gonna take phone calls, because we're based in San Antonio, Texas, which is exactly where the Spurs are from. And I'm not in with the Spurs organization as I used to be, but I still know that they listen to the program, and I want them to hear me, and I'm gonna be critical. And I'm gonna be critical because it's necessary. The Knicks did not win that game last night. The Spurs lost that game last night. And there's really no argument about that. In watching it, early on, they had a 29-point lead. Actually, at the halftime, it was 29-point lead. They scored 76 points in the first two quarters, in the first half. 76. They scored 30 points for the rest of the game. Now, I am a Spurs fan, have been since I moved to San Antonio 21 years ago. And I want the Spurs to still come back and win three straight. I want them still to win this series. But they easily could have won last night just by doing a couple of things.

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2: Sky stay clear tonight and it's going to be cool. Our low 55. Then tomorrow, mostly sunny and breezy. The high 86 with a west wind 15 to 25 miles an hour. We could have a few sprinkles late Friday night into the wee hours of Saturday. During the day Saturday, mostly sunny, breezy, cooler 77. From the Storm Center, Keller Land TV, I'm Jay Trowback.
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4: Great radio stations all over the place, along with Polo and Sam is off today. Gabby's in. Appreciate you stopping by. It is the Joe Pags Show. Thanks a lot for being here. Lots going on, lots to get to, lots to talk about. More reaction to the Carmelo Anthony conviction and sentencing. We'll have that for you coming up. But we also have a couple of competing stories when it comes to Iran. At the bottom of the hour, we're going to have David Rubin, who is the former mayor of Shiloh, Israel, on the program to give us the Israeli standpoint, like from people in the streets of Israel. What are they saying? What's really going on with Lebanon? Because there are accusations that somehow Israel is purposely attacking Christians in Lebanon. And I have David Rubin explain what's going on with that. Is that really happening? We also talk about if Israel wanted to just finish the regime in Iran, they could. So why don't they? Or is that necessary? Competing stories on this, though, because the president yesterday said we're renewing strikes. Today he's saying something different. We'll have that for you in a second. But I do want to outline quickly, and I'll take a call or two on this. Listen, here's the thing. When it comes to Carmelo Anthony, and by the way, somebody wrote me yesterday saying Anthony's 19 and that's where we're saying a 17-year-old killed a 17-year-old. Carmelo Anthony murdered a guy in cold blood over a dispute over a tent that he wasn't supposed to be in. Plus, he brought a knife. And yesterday, Jasmine Crockett and that ridiculous soundbite that she was giving to TMZ, and I posted that over on YouTube. By the way, it's joepags.com/YouTube, joepags.com/YouTube. She said that, what was it, a 2-inch thing? You're allowed to have it? Wasn't illegal. Well, because it's a rule on the school grounds doesn't mean it's illegal. But it does mean it's against the rules in the school grounds. He shouldn't have had it. And it wasn't 2 inches, it was 3.5 inches. That's the official report from investigators. 3.5-inch blade. Now, I'm touching my chest now. And as manly as my chest is, I mean, Gab, you would say dad's got a manly chest.
5: Yes.
4: I mean, you know what I mean? I'm not bragging, but I've got a pretty manly chest. I'm going to put it out there. You got a 3.5-inch knife, you're hitting my heart too. You got a 3.5-inch knife, you are killing just about anybody if you hit them in the heart, which is what this kid did. So he gets convicted of murder. Hey, let's dispel just a couple of the lies that are out there. It was an all-white jury. Not true. There were 3 or 4 Hispanics. I believe there were several from the Middle East or Middle Eastern in background. In fact, one of the jurors was wearing a hijab. But because there wasn't a black person on the jury, somehow that means that he couldn't get a fair trial. So if I ever go to trial, which will never happen, I need to have all Italians on the jury or else I might be in trouble. That's kind of dumb. So 3.5-inch knife, murdered a guy, 1 shot to the heart, dead, was where he wasn't supposed to be, was not allowed to have the knife on campus, was convicted by a jury of his peers in that area, of murder, was sentenced to 35 years in prison when he could have gotten 99. I've seen the most disgusting things I've ever seen in my life on social media all day. Many of them, and they're all black who are doing this, are saying, attack white people, kill white people should die. Austin Metcalf's brother should now die. One disgusting woman said, they should dig him up and stab him again. Now, the vast majority of black people don't act like that. But the ones that are acting like that are getting the virality that they want. As Austin Metcalf's family was going back to their car, you know, the family that will never have him again. Carmelo Anthony's family will have him again. People were yelling at them.

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6: 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We've got Simona Mangiante Papadopoulos from Italy next hour. So first Israel, now Italy. We're going international on the Joe Pags Show. 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
17: Iran targeting ships in the Strait of Hormuz. I'm Lisa Lacerra, Fox News. A senior U.S. defense official tells Fox U.S. forces shot down two Iranian one-way attack drones though traffic flow in the strait continues. This coming hours after President Trump announced a breakthrough with Iran.
18: There is no specific deal outlined. Iran's foreign ministry says Iran has not yet reached a final decision on an agreement and that any matters relating to a deal are speculation. Although tonight the Iranians are also acknowledging that large parts of an agreement have been finalized and that Qatar and Pakistan are actively working as negotiators.
17: Fox's Max Gordon in Dubai. President Trump confirming Housing Finance Director Bill Pulte will continue as acting director of national intelligence while announcing a new nominee to the post this afternoon.
19: He's running it for a short while we get a very talented person, Jay Clayton, in, as you know. Jay Clayton's an incredible talent, head of Sullivan and Cromwell. He was head of the SEC.
17: It's coming as Democrats and some Republicans had voiced concerns over Pulte's lack of intelligence experience and voted against the extension of the Foreign Intelligence Surveillance Bill in protest of the choice in the House today. Federal authorities investigating after the numbers 8647 were found marked into the grass west of the Washington Monument. The term 86 means to get rid of, and 47 is taken to refer to President Trump.
20: An Interior Department spokesperson tells Fox News that, quote, any threat against the president is taken very seriously by the department, and our U.S. Park Police will investigate this incident and hold those responsible accountable. The U.S. Park Police says they've not yet determined the cause of the discoloration and have collected grass samples for testing.
17: Fox's Rich Edson. This is the same phrase that resulted in the indictment of former FBI Director James Comey after he posted a photo of the phrase in seashells on social media. Comey said he thought it was a political statement, not a call to violence. 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
17: The Supreme Court issues three rulings on how bankruptcy proceedings should work.
23: In Keithley versus Buddy Ayers, the court sided with Keithley, who was accused of failing to disclose a personal injury lawsuit in his bankruptcy proceedings due to financial motive. The Supreme Court found having a motive to conceal potential finances itself isn't enough to warrant dismissing his personal injury case. In FS Credit Opportunities Corp versus Saba Capital Masters Fund, the justices ruled against allowing activist investors to sue public companies after those companies have opted into a rule that limits the activist investors' voting power. And in Abuamu versus the U.S., the justices ruled that charges must be filed against an individual accused of a crime in the district where the crime was committed. Jessica Rosenthal, Fox News.
17: The state of Ohio will require photo ID for mail-in voting in the 2027 election. The state house also approved a Senate bill that would amend the state constitution to add photo ID requirements for in-person voting. The bill that would amend the state constitution will now be put on the November ballot. Wholesale prices jumped again in May.
24: The producer price index for May rose more than expected, up 1.1%. The PPI measures prices at the wholesale sale level, the increase was more than estimated. High energy prices are impacting inflation. Excluding food and energy, the PPI was up just 0.4%. For the year ending in May, the PPI rose 6.5%, the steepest increase since November of 2022, but core PPI for the year came in at 4.9%. Jenny Coselda, Fox News.
17: The European Central Bank raised rates this morning to deal with rising inflation in that region. It's the first increase since September 2023. U.S. meteorologists say a strong El Nino has formed, and they say it's likely to be a major factor in extreme and deadly weather across the planet for the next year or so. I'm Lee Silasera. This is Fox News.
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0: The war in Iran is blamed for everything now. The fact that these cities are out of control, their spending's out of control, their property taxes are out of control, sales taxes are out of control. The fact that these cities have been driving up costs, the Democrats have complete control of them. They're always looking for the shiny object, and the shiny object for them is Iran. Everything's taxed in these cities, everything.
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1: Great radio stations across the land, along with Polo and Sam's off today. Gabby's here. It is the Joe PAGS Show. Glad to have you along for the ride. Thanks a lot for stopping by. There is a lot going on. There's a lot to get to, lots to talk about. The whole Carmelo Anthony thing is one of those cases that should have been just put to bed. That's it. He was convicted. He has the right to appeal in this country. They're claiming that the appeal would be based on the testimony in the case doesn't match up with the actual video in the case or something, which doesn't make any sense. Of course, there are people claiming that it's a race thing when there's no indication at all that what Austin Metcalf did was about race. There's certainly indication that what Carmelo Anthony did could have been about race. We'll never know. His parents were out there on the speaking tour, going anywhere and everywhere. I think they were on CBS this morning or something. I wonder if Austin Metcalf's family has been invited. I know that they were also on some podcasts and stuff, and going on and on about race in America and a black child, and the guy was a bully and blah blah blah. Blah, blah, blah, blah, what am I going to do? You don't stab somebody in the heart. That's kind of what you do. You don't do that. But I cleared up some lies last hour. And I want to give you the actual makeup of the jury, because this is something that's been in dispute for some reason, and I don't know why. I don't know what there is to dispute when you actually know the makeup of the jurors. And by makeup, I mean, you know, what background and ethnicity they were, or what race they were. Many are reporting that it was an all-white jury. It wasn't. It wasn't, but it was a jury that didn't have any black people on it. Now, I've never heard that you have to have black people on a jury if somebody who's being accused of something is black. I've never heard of that before. And do I get to say they all have to not only be white, but they've got to be Southern Italian? I don't think so. That'd be kind of crazy. But as it's reported, and for some reason Grok doesn't know the actual number, between 7 and 9 were white, 3 Asians, all women, 1 Hispanic, a man, 1 Middle Eastern, a woman, and another woman of color, non-black. So that, I mean, from 12 white people to what appears to be 3, 4, 5, 6 non-white people, although Hispanics can be white, so maybe white/Hispanic, this is not being reported the correct way. They also have been saying that he couldn't afford a defense attorney, so he had a public defender. He did not. That is untrue. They got 600,000 plus. Now, the Give, Send, Go has been taken down. It was up until yesterday or 2 days ago when he was convicted. It was still up, still collecting money, over $600,000. And he's going to appeal, which is certainly his right to appeal in America with our system. This is an interesting idea. I want to move on to something else. Interesting idea here. We've got the Postal Service that delivers mail-in ballots. Follow me here. Mail-in ballots, I was completely clueless until I started hearing from people in Michigan in the 2020 election cycle. People in Michigan love being on in Michigan. We love being on there. Love. Said that they were receiving 4, 5, 6 ballots in the mail. I said, those are probably just practice. I said that to somebody calling from Michigan. It's probably just practice ballots. There's no way they're just mailing you ballots. That'd be crazy. And he said, okay, how can I show you? I said, well, take a picture of it. Take a picture and send it to me. And it said, when he sent me the picture, official ballot. Now, you've got, just in this one guy's house, 6 ballots were sent. I said, how many people live there? He said, 4. So more ballots than people living in the house. And I said, is there anything on the ballot that would stop you from filling out all 6 right now and sending them in? He said, nope. I said, so you could... Even though in your house of 4, 2 really like Biden, 2 really like Trump, you could, if you wanted to, fill out all 4 or all 6 that you got for no reason for Biden or Trump. He said, yep, I could. And they're doing that in many states now. Now, with this administration in and with this DOJ in, you got Harmy Dillon, who is the Assistant Attorney General for Civil Rights, who simply asked the individual states for their voting rolls. We just want your voter rolls. Just like to make sure that you're not letting people who are 132 years old vote. You're not letting people who are here illegally vote. People here as immigrants, they're not citizens, vote. You're not letting people vote who aren't allowed to.

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7: All right, welcome back, everybody. So let's continue with Jasmine Crockett, shall we? Because apparently, if you stab somebody over and over again at a track meet, when you bring a 5-inch knife to a track meet, and then you sit under the opposing team's tent, and you're asked to leave, and when you don't, you stab the person who asked you to leave, that's apparently a big, big no-no in Jasmine Crockett's world. Again, Charlemagne the God, who's on another radio station here in New York, says that Jasmine Crockett should be the leader of the Democrat Party. And, all right, if you listen to takes like this, roll the dice and take your chances. Cut number 13, go.
8: Black women, especially black women who have black male children, live in fear and agony every single day. A fear and agony that I promise you, the Metcalfs probably never spent a day living that way. And we're going to have just some real conversations about race in this country.
7: Oh, okay. That's very interesting. The only problem is that Jasmine Crockett talking about how if you're a black woman and you are oppressed in this country, if you have children, well, let's see, how many kids does Jasmine Crockett have? Because obviously she experienced this, right? Oh, no, actually, she has no children. She has no basis for this whatsoever. That is utterly insane that she's making this argument. Again, one kid stabbed another kid and murdered him at his high school. That's it. Take color out of it. Take color out of this completely if you can. But instead, we're seeing all sorts of horrible, horrible protests going on at this point in Frisco, Texas, from people saying that this was racially motivated, all-white jury, a lynching is happening now at this point. One person stabbed another when they had no right to. And now a kid is dead. His parents will never get that kid back. And again, the twin brother of the kid who was murdered witnessed the whole thing. How do you think he's going to be for the rest of his life? And somehow this is a debate? Insane. Anyway, this is the Joe Concha Show. This is WABC Radio in New York, and we're on stations around the country, around the world. Back with so much more in just a moment.

0: 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We don't just celebrate music, we feel it.
1: From the streets of Brooklyn came a storyteller unlike any other. The notorious B.I.G., Christopher Wallace, possessed a voice so commanding and a flow so effortless that he changed rap music forever. Painted vivid portraits of hustling, ambition, temptation, and triumph with cinematic precision.
2: The more money you make, the more problems you get. 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
1: His debut album, Ready to Die, became an instant classic, while Life After Death cemented his legend.
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1: He brought East Coast hip-hop roaring back to prominence during the 1990s. And became one of the defining voices of his generation, tragically killed. Just 24 years old, Biggie left behind a catalog that still sets the standard.
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6: Fox News, I'm Ted Lindner. President Trump announcing Thursday the U.S. and Iran have come to a great settlement, a deal to end the war in Iran, and claims it's being finalized.
7: They will not only not have, they will not purchase, develop in any way, any shape, in any way, shape, or form, a nuclear weapon. They will not have a nuclear weapon.
6: The U.S. blockade on the Strait of Hormuz will be immediately lifted when the documents are signed, possibly this weekend, according to the president in Europe. And the New Mexico Department of Health announces Santa Fe County woman has died from the plague. Officials say the State Department of Health is the first case of human plague in New Mexico this year. The State Department of Health says it'll work to conduct an environmental assessment to determine any ongoing risks. And the Carolina Hurricanes are now just one win away from the franchise's second ever Stanley Cup championship. They defeated the Vegas Golden Knights Thursday night 4-2 to take a 3-2 lead in the series. Game 6 will be in Vegas Sunday night. 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
4: Skies will stay clear tonight, and it's going to be cool, a low of 55. Then tomorrow, mostly sunny and breezy, but we're going to warm it back up. 86 the high, a west wind 15 to 25 miles an hour. We could have a few sprinkles tomorrow night into early Saturday morning. Then Saturday afternoon, mostly sunny, breezy, and 77, cooler because of a north wind. I'm Jay Trobeck.
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8: All right, everybody. So let's wrap up this whole thing we've been talking about for most of the show, which is the Carmelo Anthony verdict. And Brandon Gill, who I think is a rising star in politics, I'm not saying now, but let's talk 20 years from now. This guy will be a senator in Texas and eventually will run for president because he is very, very meticulous in terms of his preparation, his questioning, everything. And here in this interview, he takes down Jasmine Crockett, who, again, has been saying that, unbelievably, that Carmelo Anthony is the victim here, not Austin Metcalf, who lost his life, or Metcalf's parents, who lost their son, or Metcalf's twin brother, who witnessed his brother being murdered by a kid who bought a knife to a track meet, and after barely being provoked, decide to murder this person right there in the stands of that high school in Frisco, Texas. Well, here is Brandon Gill going down a very, very perfect path as far as Jasmine Crockett and what she represents in this country. And it ain't good. He says it better than I do. 14, go.
9: I think most normal Americans look at this and they say, I really don't care what the color of your skin is. If you go and murder somebody, you should either get the death penalty or be in prison for a really, really long time. But you've got these idiotic race hustlers like Jasmine Crockett who have no substance to themselves whatsoever. Intellectually, politically, it's why she's lost her Senate race, who want to turn this into some sort of racially divisive race war and suggest that somehow because this kid is black or because his mother is black, he should be given some sort of special privilege in our justice system. I mean, there's so little coherence to what she's saying.
8: Well said, Brandon Gill. And that's so true. Again, take the color of your skin out of this. One guy stabbed another. It was murder. End of story. Why does black and white matter here? It does not. Unless, of course, you're a race hustler like Jasmine Crockett. Meanwhile, up in Maine, like we like to talk about in the show, because it's very, very important, by the way, because, again, Graham Plattner, if he were to win that race, then there's a decent chance that Democrats could take back the Senate in 2027. And then, therefore, let's say Trump has the opportunity to, I don't know, nominate a Supreme Court justice like he did 3 times during his first term. Well, it won't get approved because if Democrats have the majority, and all it takes is a majority to clear a Supreme Court nominee, for example, that justice will never be approved. And oh, by the way, there'll be 1,000 investigations into Trump, obviously not impeachment, that starts in the House. But at the same time, Graham Plattner seems to be their golden boy at this point. If they can't win Maine, they can't win back the Senate. It's really that simple. The other toss-ups are in states like Iowa, where no, it's going to go Republican, or Ohio, where no, it's going to go Republican, Texas, where no, it's going to go Republican. The only flip I see is in North Carolina, and I think that'll be offset by what we're seeing in Michigan and Mike Rogers going against Abdul El Sayed, who is basically like Mamdani, except if Mamdani ran for Senate in Michigan, which is a purple state, as opposed to New York, which is deep blue. So in the end, I think Republicans keep the Senate anyway, but it really, really would be safe if they held Maine. And they will. As I said on shows in the past, Susan Collins has won by 23 points, then 30 points, then 6 years ago by 9 points. 6 years ago, that 9-point victory, well, every poll had her down. And she won decisively. There is something about Susan Collins in Maine. And again, it's very, very hard to unseat an incumbent, especially if you're Graham Plattner, right? The guy with the Nazi tattoo, says black people don't tip, says women should be more adult to avoid getting raped. The guy who supports communism, the guy who says that, you know, DHS should be eliminated, who says that also that border security should be defunded, who says that ICE should be abolished, like all these radical positions. Supreme Court justices actually should be, you know, impeached. I don't know. In a state that Kamala Harris won by 4 points, Maine, I don't see that flying in that state, especially with all the personal baggage, which we haven't even scratched the surface on in this show anyway. But he is so flawed, he will not win there. Regardless, here we go. ABC News has Plattner's back, however, because we have this clip. Listen to the way this, again, this is ABC News, World News Tonight, Mary Buse, correspondent. This is the way she portrays Collins, Republicans, as opposed to Plattner, painting him as the victim and Collins as the aggressor, which is hilarious. Cut number two, go.
7: Last week, several ex-girlfriends describing, quote, unsettling behavior to the New York Times. One claiming he got physical. He denies being violent. His opponent, Republican Senator Susan Collins, pouncing.
10: Allegations against Graham Plattner are extremely troubling and serious.
7: And then there's the tattoo resembling a Nazi symbol Plattner put on his chest. He claims he didn't know its symbolism and had it covered up.
8: Okay, what about the part of all the ex-girlfriends saying that the Nazi tattoo was something that he bragged about? Tokenkopf, it's called. Nazi concentration camp guards. That's what it was. And for 20 years, he bragged about it, according to those ex-girlfriends. ABC News, though, saying, well, you know, didn't quite know what it was. And Susan Collins, she's now pouncing. Unbelievable. Anyway, it gets even better. The people that actually selected and vetted Graham Plattner. In other words, where did he come from, right? An oysterman who decided to run for Senate. Okay. There were political people behind this. I swear to God, you would think this is an SNL skit. As far as these people are real, and they're taken seriously, apparently, within the Democrat Party, because they found Graham Plattner, convinced him to run for Senate, despite all of his picadillos, which is a very, very generous way of putting it. But anyway, listen to this. I can't even believe that these people get paid what they do to find a guy like Plattner when they are cartoon characters themselves. Cut number four, go.
11: Did the vetting process turn up the tattoo that became so controversial?
12: No.
11: The Reddit posts, did that turn up in the vetting process?
8: Uh-huh. Go on.
12: The firm sent us a thing, and it had some of the posts, yeah, but it didn't have all of them.
11: And what did you think about that? How did you think your way through the fact that he had posted these things on social media?
12: I said none of this will or should stop him from becoming a U.S. senator.
8: none of this will, should, or stop him from coming to center. Is that a person? That's a guy that was talking there. Oh, man. Okay. Good luck. If those are the people that picked Graham Plattner, trust me, Susan Collins, who, again, I know is not Donald Trump's best friend. When you compare her to the alternative, trust me, you want her in there. Those are your choices. Oh, man, that's just funny. Meanwhile, over on The View, there is one host who is actually sane, actually makes a coherent argument. I cannot believe this when I heard it. I'll give you her name on the other side, but she actually is speaking on integrity and on principle. God bless The View, where you have somebody like this. Put her on more, for the love of God. Cut number five, go.
13: When you show me you have so much hate in your heart that you can literally wipe off full groups of people, and you name it, fill in the blank he has, that Nazi tattoo that he supposedly has covered up and said he didn't know what it meant, but many ex-girlfriends said he used to proudly call it what it is, a Totenkopf, which is a Nazi symbol. Yeah. He has shown us who he is. There is no way in my life I could sleep at night turning my face to all that. And I don't know who can. I wish some of the Democrats would stand up. This was the party of Me Too. Women have made accusations. They have not been proven yet. But weren't we supposed to listen and hear them? Literally, we were in a time of anti-Semitism. The numbers of anti-Semitic hate. And this guy proudly wore a tattoo for years. All the things he's shown us. And we're going to say, well, this time, because we might agree with his policy, we can turn our heads. I cannot turn my head.
8: Good. Yes. Thank you. Sarah Haynes. Not a Republican. Left-leaning moderate. Okay, good. Now, you would think that all the other hosts on The View would fall in line. Not because of Sarah Haynes and saying this is what we need to do, but in general, when you talk about Me Too forever and Epstein files and the victims there forever, one would think that Sunny Hostin, who is a woman of principle, a woman who always stands up for her fellow woman, would therefore say, okay, you know what, Graham Plattner, I understand that the Senate's important, but I can't support this person, given that he abused women, given that he's on predatory sites like Kik that obviously pursue young children or young girls, who said that black people don't tip. I would think that the black people don't tip thing would be the end for Sonny Hostin, but oh no, it's all about power for Sonny in cut number six. Go.
14: Republicans at this point can ask us to take the moral high ground.
15: There you go.
14: That is over at this point.
15: That's right.
8: It's over.
14: It's a choice. I am sorry. Democrats have always fallen in love, and Republicans have always fallen in line. It's time for Democrats to stop that nonsense, put emotions on the side. Let's be strategic. Let's get some power. Yes. Let's take over the Senate. Yes. Let's take over the House. And let's right the ship. Let's get our country back.
8: It's all about power. Congratulations, Sonny. You never, ever, ever, ever can lecture us again on anything. Because you're saying that it doesn't matter. As long as my party has power, that's all that matters. Okay. Greg Gutfeld, my colleague over at Fox, runs a quite successful show over at 10 p.m., destroying what's left of late night Jimmy Kimmel. I think he tripled his audience last night. I saw some numbers, which isn't hard. By the way, if you're, you know, Kimmel, but Greg puts on a great show because, again, common sense, not about Republican, Democrat, red, blue. Greg just makes common sense arguments, and this is probably his best yet. Cut number 16, go.
16: Remember Pratt saying it doesn't have to be this way? It's the election process that says it has to be this way. And it's the same response when you ask about anything awful the Dems have done in California. It's just the way it's done. And how dare you say it's fraud, as if this is the only system that remains untouched by it. Even though in the last 4 years, we've seen a fraudulent White House covering up a sick leader, payouts to various scammers from California to Ohio to Minnesota. We've seen loads of institutions, the media, Hollywood, education, even the military hit with corruption. But elections run by Democrats, of course, they're squeaky clean. And that's according to the people who also told us we didn't need to enforce our border. We didn't need to lock up violent felons. Eric Swalwell is a cool guy. The Hunter laptop story is fake. And women can add b****s.
8: Well, that's true, and that's about the California elections, obviously. That is funny. Now, juxtapose that with Jimmy Kimmel, the Pope of late night. Stephen Colbert gone, yes, Jimmy Kimmel still remains, and here he celebrates Spencer Pratt losing in Los Angeles. Again, the guy, his house was burned down. His parents' house was burned down. 17,000 houses were either burned down or heavily damaged. And you would think that Kimmel would hold off here as far as like, hey, here's a U-Haul for you, Spencer Pratt, because you said you'd leave the city if you didn't win. Well, you probably would leave the city anyway because, well, there's nowhere to live. Either way, Kimmel shows here he is utterly classless, not funny. And again, Colbert was bad. I think Kimmel may be worse. Cut number 17, go.
15: So now we wait to hear from Spencer Pratt. You know, he clearly promised that if Karen Bass or Nithya Raman were elected mayor, he's going to move out of L.A. He said he was done with L.A. And Spencer, if you're watching, we are so, so sorry to see you go. But we do know, we're going to miss the hell out of you. You're a man of your word, and you've got to go. You said you were going to go. And I know things might be tight right now, especially the out-of-state donation money is running out. Moving is expensive. So to help you out, we rented you a U-Haul. This is, it has plenty of room. It's got two beds.
8: Now, think about that for a second. Jimmy Kimmel supports Karen Bass. You know how many homes have been rebuilt in the Palisades and Malibu in the past 18 months since those wildfires hit in January 2025? I don't know how many? 13. 13 homes out of 17,000. And Jimmy Kimmel supports the mayor that is behind that lack of building, of rebuilding, because Spencer Pratt may have an R next to his name. You believe this? I mean, it's utterly unbelievable that this guy who lives in a gated community, his home wasn't affected, and he's mocking not just Spencer Pratt with that U-Haul, but every person that lost their home. And you wonder why his ratings, where he has more employees at this point, more staffers than actual viewers, that's exactly why. This is Joe Concha. This is The Joe Concha Show. We wrap this puppy up in just a moment.
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4: Sky stay clear tonight and it's going to be cool, our low 55. Then tomorrow, mostly sunny and breezy, the high 86 with a west wind 15 to 25 miles an hour. We could have a few sprinkles late Friday night into the wee hours of Saturday. During the day Saturday, mostly sunny, breezy, cooler 77. From the Storm Center, Kello Land TV, I'm Jay Trowback.
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8: I'm radio considering, let's see, I'll be on Hannity, let's see, tomorrow night, Friday night, and then I'll also be on America's Newsroom. I'm sorry, America Reports. No, Newsroom. I'm sorry. We have a lot of America stories or America-related titles at Fox. I'll be on America's Newsroom on Friday at around 10:15 a.m. I'll also be on Fox and Friends first at 5:30 in the morning, then probably Jesse Waters primetime at 8 o'clock. So when you're on enough, you understand how this stuff works. Graham Plattner, now here is an exact example of a guy who says something and then realizes that, oh my God, my media training said not to do that. And a perfect example here in 17 seconds, cut number 23, go.
26: Families who are saddled with children trying, we're blessed with children, saddled with childcare costs that make it incredibly difficult to work and to have your kids.
8: Let's see. Graham Plattner doesn't have any children. He's not saddled with children now, is he? Again, a lot of these people that run for office at high levels, Senate, Kamala Harris didn't have any children either. Oh, well, yeah, I guess she had the children of her husband from another marriage, but, you know, childless cat ladies. Remember when J.D. Vance said that on Tucker Carlson years back and got killed for it after he was selected by Trump to be vice president? Well, it's kind of true, right? Seems like more and more on the left, they just don't want children. They don't want to be saddled with it. And Plattner corrected himself there quite quickly. Meanwhile, Jill Biden, Dr. Jill Biden. Well, all I know is this. When I've written three books, all three times those books have gone to number one or number two on the Amazon best-selling list. Right, great. Congratulations to me. I'm not here to toot my own horn, you know me. But Jill Biden never broke the top 10 on Amazon. I followed that the entire week. She was outside the top 50 for a long time. Then she got enough shows, got enough exposure where she went to number 12 and nowhere higher. Yet the New York Times has decided to make Jill Biden's book, View from the East Wing, number one on the New York Times bestseller list. And boy, she's so proud. She had to call Joe after coming home on a train for whatever reason. Cut number 21, go.
0: You heard the news. Number one, New York Times bestseller. Thank you. Well, I'll see you when I get home. I'm on the train.
8: Now, I know from experience that I have sold books that I've been told by my publisher where we have outsold other books two times over, where I should have been number one, number two. I got to number eight during my last book on the Trump campaign 2024, the greatest comeback ever. But no, the New York Times list is absolutely done subjectively based on topic, based on party. And that's been proven in court. Anyway, one more cut before we go. Here is President Trump on Iran. Now he wants to take Karg Island. That's where all the oil is. And it kind of makes a lot of sense. Do it, Mr. President. I say 19, go.
1: Decimated, just decimated. And they're dying to make a deal. They want to make a deal so badly. And they're really in submission. They just don't know it yet. Okay, to be honest with you. They just don't know it yet. And we are talking to them and all. But, you know, look, my preference has always been take Karg Island.
8: Take Karg, take the oil. Their economy is already being crushed. This would absolutely destroy it. And in the end, they would have to make a deal. Anyway, thanks so much for joining us. We're back tomorrow night, 9 p.m. Eastern Time on WABC and on stations around the country, around the world. Until then, I got two words for you. Bye-bye.
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3: Off news strikes. I'm Ted Lindner, Fox News. In a stunning reversal, President Trump on Thursday abruptly called off a planned military strike against Iran, declaring that a peace agreement was within reach and that the time and place of the signing would be announced shortly, telling reporters at the Oval Office Thursday.
7: Probably have a signing maybe in Europe, and it's a great thing. Most importantly, we have a deal that Iran will never have a nuclear weapon, which was the whole purpose of what we had to go through to get this. So it was a big, very big thing.
3: Fox's Mark Meredith has more from the White House.
9: The news follows a day filled with threats as Trump himself warned massive airstrikes were hours away.
7: We have a signing soon, and the documents are in pretty final shape, so we'll see.
9: The president claims Iran is ready to abandon its nuclear program. Iran has spent months telling the world that's non-negotiable. Democrats say the president's on and off again threats show he has no exit strategy.
3: President Trump says Vice President J.D. Vance will be there for the signing of the deal. The president also announcing a nominee to serve as permanent director of national intelligence. The move coming after an uproar in Congress over the president's pick for an acting director.
10: Bill Pulte was the president's nominee to temporarily take over as DNI, but Democrats complained he was a Trump loyalist with no intel experience. Senator Mark Warner.
27: Bill Pulte is a national security threat.
10: Democrats had said they won't support the renewal of Section 702 of the Foreign Intelligence Surveillance Act unless Pulte's appointment was withdrawn. But now President Trump is nominating Jay Clayton, the U.S. Attorney for the Southern District of New York, who Warner says he respects.
3: And that's Fox's Jill Nato reporting. 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
4: Skies will stay clear tonight, and it's going to be cool, a low of 55. Then tomorrow, mostly sunny and breezy, but we're going to warm it back up. 86 the high, west wind 15 to 25 miles an hour. We could have a few sprinkles tomorrow night into early Saturday morning. Then Saturday afternoon, mostly sunny, breezy, and 77, cooler because of a north wind. I'm Jay Trobeck.
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7: Sky stay clear tonight, and it's going to be cool. Our low 55. Then tomorrow, mostly sunny and breezy. The high 86 with a west wind 15 to 25 miles an hour. We could have a few sprinkles late Friday night into the wee hours of Saturday. During the day Saturday, mostly sunny, breezy, cooler 77. From the Storm Center at Kello Land TV, I'm Jay Trowback.
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8: Is the end near? I'm Chris DeMeo, Fox News. President Trump believes that a peace deal with Iran is close. The president canceling plans to carry out further attacks on Thursday, but Fox's Rich Etson explains that Iran's foreign ministry says that there's no finished deal.
9: Senior U.S. defense official says Iran is still trying to hit commercial ships sailing through the Strait of Hormuz. The U.S. military shot down 2 Iranian one-way attack drones. There have been weeks of assertions an agreement to end the fighting was imminent. The president threatened to seize Iran's Karg Island before the conflict began. About 90% of Iran's crude exports went through the island. Speaker of Iran's parliament responded, quote, "Wrong strategies and impulsive decisions will reset the entire board for the worse, explode energy infrastructure and markets, and create an endless quagmire that you will be stuck in for years. You will see a different Iran."
8: The president said the Navy's blockade of ports along the Strait of Hormuz will remain in place until an agreement is signed. Democratic lawmakers in the Senate and Democrats, along with some Republicans in the House, have blocked an extension of the government's warrantless surveillance program. So it expires Friday at midnight.
10: The House and then the Senate rejected an extension of FISA 702, while Democrats and some Republicans had demanded reforms, including requiring a warrant to obtain Americans' information revealed by the surveillance. Democrats then rejected an extension over the president's selection of his federal housing finance director, Bill Pulte, as temporary director of national intelligence. Senate Majority Leader John Thune said on the Senate floor,
11: "At a time when we're hosting the World Cup, we got 250th anniversary celebrations going on around this country. This is a time of risk for the American people."
10: House lawmakers have left town and are on break until June 23rd. Jessica Rosenthal, Fox News.
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20: Skies will stay clear tonight, and it's going to be cool, a low of 55. Then tomorrow, mostly sunny and breezy, but we're going to warm it back up. 86 the high, a west wind 15 to 25 miles an hour. We could have a few sprinkles tomorrow night into early Saturday morning. Then Saturday afternoon, mostly sunny, breezy, and 77, cooler because of a north wind. I'm Jay Trowback.
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11: Sky stay clear tonight, and it's going to be cool, our low 55. Then tomorrow, mostly sunny and breezy, the high 86 with a west wind 15 to 25 miles an hour. We could have a few sprinkles late Friday night into the wee hours of Saturday. During the day Saturday, mostly sunny, breezy, cooler 77. From the Storm Center at Kello Land TV, I'm Jay Trowback.
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5: For a deal. I'm Ted Lindner, Fox News. In a stunning reversal on Thursday, President Trump abruptly called off a planned military strike against Iran, declaring that a peace agreement was within reach and that the time and place of the signing would be announced. He told reporters at the Oval Office Thursday.
6: Probably have a signing maybe in Europe, and it's a great thing. Most importantly, we have a deal that Iran will never have a nuclear weapon, which was the whole purpose of what we had to go through to get this, so it was a big, very big thing.
5: Fox's Mark Meredith's got more.
7: The news follows a day filled with threats, as Trump himself warned massive airstrikes were hours away.
6: We have a signing soon, and the documents are in pretty final shape, so we'll see.
7: The president claims Iran is ready to abandon its nuclear program. Iran has spent months telling the world that's non-negotiable. Democrats say the president's on and off again threats show he has no exit strategy.
5: President Trump says Vice President J.D. Vance will be there for the signing of the deal. The president also announcing a nominee to serve as permanent director of national intelligence. This move coming after an uproar in Congress over the president's pick for an acting director. More details on this from Fox's Jill Nato.
8: Bill Pulte was the president's nominee to temporarily take over as DNI, but Democrats complained he was a Trump loyalist with no intel experience. Senator Mark Warner.
9: Bill Pulte is a national security threat.
8: Democrats had said they won't support the renewal of Section 702 of the Foreign Intelligence Surveillance Act unless Pulte's appointment was withdrawn. But now President Trump is nominating Jay Clayton, the U.S. attorney for the Southern District of New York, who Warner says he respects.
5: America's listening to Fox News.
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16: Sky stay clear tonight and it's going to be cool. Our low 55. Then tomorrow, mostly sunny and breezy. The high 86 with a west wind 15 to 25 miles an hour. We could have a few sprinkles late Friday night into the wee hours of Saturday. During the day Saturday, mostly sunny, breezy, cooler 77. From the Storm Center at Kello Land TV, I'm Jay Trovac.
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13: Skies will stay clear tonight, and it's going to be cool, a low of 55. Then tomorrow, mostly sunny and breezy, but we're going to warm it back up. 86 the high, west wind 15 to 25 miles an hour. We could have a few sprinkles tomorrow night into early Saturday morning. Then Saturday afternoon, mostly sunny, breezy, and 77, cooler because of a north wind. I'm Jay Trobeck.
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4: Not a done deal yet. I'm Chris DeMeo, Fox News. President Trump believes that a peace deal with Iran is close. The president canceling plans to carry out further attacks on Thursday. But Fox's Rich Etson explains that Iran's foreign ministry says that there is no finished deal.
5: Senior U.S. defense official says Iran is still trying to hit commercial ships sailing through the Strait of Hormuz. The U.S. military shot down two Iranian one-way attack drones. There have been weeks of assertions an agreement to end the fighting was imminent. The president threatened to seize Iran's Karg Island before the conflict began. About 90% of Iran's crude exports went through the island. Speaker of Iran's parliament responded, quote, wrong strategies and impulsive decisions will reset the entire board for the worse, explode energy infrastructure and markets, and create an endless quagmire that you will be stuck in for years. You will see a different Iran.
4: As the president said, the Navy's blockade of ports along the Strait of Hormuz will remain in place until an agreement is signed. The U.S. plays its first World Cup match tonight.
6: Team USA will begin its quest for a World Cup tonight in front of their home fans at Los Angeles Stadium as the team faces Paraguay in its opening contest. These two squads faced each other in a friendly last November, which saw benches clear and stoppage time. It should lead to a great opening contest in this World Cup, with the Americans trying to silence the critics. Star Christian Pulisic told reporters Thursday that he knows what his team is capable of.
7: We're a really good team. We're able to compete with anyone, and we want to be a real force in this tournament.
6: Kickoff is scheduled for 9 p.m. Eastern on Fox. Tony Genualdo, Fox News.
4: President Trump nominating Jay Clayton as Director of National Intelligence yesterday. Clayton would replace Tulsi Gabbard, who resigned last month. The president urging the Senate to confirm Clayton as soon as possible. 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
15: Sky stay clear tonight and it's going to be cool, our low 55. Then tomorrow, mostly sunny and breezy, the high 86 with a west wind 15 to 25 miles an hour. We could have a few sprinkles late Friday night into the wee hours of Saturday. During the day Saturday, mostly sunny, breezy, cooler 77. From the Storm Center at Keller Land TV, I'm Jay Trowback.
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10: 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They're always looking for the shiny object, and the shiny object for them is Iran. 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
12: Skies will stay clear tonight, and it's going to be cool, a low of 55. Then tomorrow, mostly sunny and breezy, but we're going to warm it back up. 86 the high, west wind 15 to 25 miles an hour. We could have a few sprinkles tomorrow night into early Saturday morning. Then Saturday afternoon, mostly sunny, breezy, and 77, cooler because of a north wind. I'm Jay Trobeck.
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15: Good morning. It's Friday, June 12th, 2026. I'm Ted Lindner. This is the Fox News Rundown. Today marks 10 years since the massacre of dozens at an LGBTQ nightclub in Florida. Fox's Tanya J. Powers with the details.
16: A decade has passed since 49 people were killed when a gunman opened fire inside the Pulse nightclub in Orlando, Florida, and an annual observance is planned. The Pulse Remembrance Ceremony will feature performances from local artists, including the Orlando Gay Chorus, and a special presentation by the city's Poet Laureate. A candlelight ceremony and reading of the 49 names will conclude the event. At the time of the massacre in 2016, it was the deadliest mass shooting in U.S. history. Recently, city officials unveiled updated plans for a permanent memorial that will feature a healing garden, reflecting pool, and tributes to those killed, and will be built on the site of the former nightclub. Tanya J. Powers, Fox News.
15: The first World Cup game for the U.S. men's national team is tonight. Fox's Tony Genualdo has a preview for us.
17: Team USA will begin its quest for a World Cup tonight in front of their home fans at Los Angeles Stadium as the team faces Paraguay in its opening contest. These two squads faced each other in a friendly last November, which saw benches clear in stoppage time. It should lead to a great opening contest in this World Cup, with the Americans trying to silence the critics. Star Christian Pulisic told reporters Thursday that he knows what his team is capable of.
15: The biggest stock launch ever is expected to happen today as Elon Musk's SpaceX goes public.
18: SpaceX is listing on the NASDAQ. The company includes the rocket and satellite company and XAI, the artificial intelligence company, all founded by Elon Musk. Jamie Cox is managing partner at Harris Financial.
19: The important point for retail investors, IPOs tend not to be the best investment in the first 100 days.
18: Scott Ladner, chief investment officer at Horizon Investment, says investors are betting on SpaceX's future role in the artificial intelligence revolution.
15: That's Fox's Ginny Cassola. Now I'm Ted Lindner. This is the Fox News Rundown.
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1: With your Ag News, I'm Farm and Ranch Director Sarah Heinrich. Argentina and Ecuador received recent visits from representatives of a USDA-led Rapid Response Ag Trade Mission. Rod Bain with USDA has the story.
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6: A warmer afternoon today in the Sioux Falls area. Our high 86, mostly sunny, southwesterly wind at 15 to 25. Some pockets of scattered rain possible overnight tonight, mainly north of Sioux Falls, low at 58. We could kick off Saturday morning with some thunderstorms south of Sioux Falls, high tomorrow 77. From the Storm Center at Kettleland TV, I'm meteorologist Brian Karstens.
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9: I'm Elizabeth McDonald, and this is the Fox Business Report.
10: The major averages rallied and oil prices fell on Thursday after President Trump said that he was calling off planned strikes on Iran, with the president talking about a tentative agreement. Middle East tensions have rattled markets this week. However, market watcher Lou Bassanese says investors are looking past the Iranian conflict.
11: I think the market has always been a forward-looking beast. It's looking past this war in Iran, and it's looking at the earnings fundamentals. I think looking largely at inflation, that's being driven by a temporary increase in energy prices.
10: The Dow up 930 points, the Nasdaq higher by 640, S&P 500 up 127. Elon Musk's SpaceX is expected to make its Wall Street debut today on the Nasdaq, with its initial public offering at $135 a share, valuing the company at about $1.8 trillion. That's your Fox Business Report. I'm Hillary Barsky, invested in you.
8: This is the Fox News Rundown.
12: Sports has a way of bringing people together. Even Congress, with both sides of the aisle concerned about the rising cost for fans in the age of streaming. Sometimes hundreds of dollars a year and multiple subscriptions to fully follow their favorite team.
13: Seems fundamentally unfair that the league should get billion-dollar deals, the network should get billion-dollar contracts, but the fans are left out in the cold.
12: Maryland Congressman Jamie Raskin is ranking Democrat on the House Judiciary Committee, chaired by Ohio Republican Jim Jordan.
14: Does this still work for consumers? And maybe it does. Like, we haven't reached any type of conclusion. We just know the situation. We know what our constituents and what fans are telling us.
12: A subcommittee hearing this week focusing on the NFL's broadcast model and whether it's abusing a decades-old law by making deals that lock some games behind a paywall.
15: Offering every game is not a luxury for a sports bar. 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
12: Jim Hallers, the founder of Tailgaters Pub and Grill and Citizens Grill in Texas, spent a few decades in information technology before the restaurant business and detailed for lawmakers the challenges of navigating changes that affect his bottom line and ultimately his customers.
15: To deliver games across dozens of televisions, we need today additional streaming devices, switching equipment, network infrastructure, and extra internet capacity. 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
12: Hallers says he's not asking Congress to stop innovation, but to weigh the practical impacts, including on small businesses, as they consider the future of sports media distribution.
16: I think one thing that we are seeing across the country is just mounting fan frustration with the fact that they need to subscribe to new streaming service after new streaming service just

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12: News. I'm Chris DeMeo. President Trump says progress has been made in talks to end the war with Iran, citing what he calls a great settlement.
13: The president said, quote, discussions had been approved by Iran's leaders. What that means is yet to be determined, though the president has determined, quote, the naval blockade will remain in full force and effect until this transaction is finalized.
12: Fox's Jennifer Griffin. President Trump announcing his next pick to serve as Director of National Intelligence.
14: He's nominating Jay Clayton, the top federal prosecutor in New York's Southern District. Clayton previously served as chairman of the Securities and Exchange Commission.
12: Fox's Mark Meredith at the White House. It comes as Congress is at odds over FISA, an act allowing the government to spy on American devices to collect foreign intelligence. That job oversees the coordination of 18 intelligence agencies. 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

0: is the Fox News Rundown. Now a look at sports.
1: The Carolina Hurricanes taking Game 5 of the Stanley Cup Final on Thursday, defeating the Vegas Golden Knights 4-2 to take a 3-2 lead in the series. Andrei Svechnikov had two goals on the night, and captain Jordan Staal also found the back of the net. Staal scoring in his fifth straight game, becoming the fifth player in NHL history to have a goal in each of the first five games of a final. Goalie Brandon Bussey also got the win for the Canes in his second straight start. Game 6 is back in Vegas on Sunday. A win for Carolina would clinch their first Stanley Cup since 2006. That's your sports on the Fox News Rundown. Tony Genualdo, Fox News.
2: Now an update from Outkick's Stan Dockich.
3: If you ever want to know why we're the greatest country in the world, the biggest issue in our country yesterday was when a grown-ass man and the President of the United States attended a basketball game. Oh, the horror! And by the way, other than Derek Jeter and Eli Manning, who were those little freaking cretins on the sideline? And if you want to know that our economy is booming, thank you, Donald Trump. Did you see the ticket prices? I believe, and again, it's being reported a variety of different ways. The communist mayor of New York said he got in for $1,000, but like all commies, he's lying through his teeth. Anyway, average price, lowest price, $5,000. The joint was packed with a bunch of little mealy-mouthed white dudes who are hedge fund guys. And, of course, Mike Greenberg, speaking of mealy-mouthed white dudes. But anyway, the joint was packed with thousands more wanting to get in and could afford to get in. Thank you, Donald Trump. For Outkicks, don't at me. I'm Dan Dockich, and this is Fox News Rundown.
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8: There's no question. This summer, soccer will own this country and clearly convert some non-soccer fans and make them supporters. 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The U.S. team has to shine. Think about it. Year 250, red, white, and blue, 4th of July, our birthday, all celebrated while the U.S. team tries to do what they have never done before. And that's get to a Final Four. They've never made it even past the quarterfinals. Only once in history did they get there. That's not good enough in this country. America can't understand not being the best, or at least having a chance to be the best. Especially with the successful pro league, millions playing around the nation, we demand results. This team has got talent. They got experience. Now they got coaching to get over the hump. They got to decide to win for something beyond their careers. They have to play like they want to win for, drum roll please, their country.
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21: President Trump says the war with Iran has ended. I'm Dave Anthony, Fox News. Telling a rally in Georgia he called into last night for Republican candidate for Governor Burt Jones.
22: They have agreed never to have a nuclear weapon, something that we insisted on. That was the whole purpose. That was 95% of it.
21: But Iran's foreign ministry says it's not a done deal yet, and they won't compromise on their red lines in any agreement. And Fox's Doug Luzader reports.
23: It looks like the U.S. military had to once again come to the defense of ships in the region. According to a senior U.S. official, it appears Iran has attempted to strike a commercial ships transiting the Strait of Hormuz tonight. U.S. forces shot down two Iranian one-way attack drones. Traffic flow through the strait continues. But the president did pull back from another round of airstrikes on Iran that were set to happen last night. He called them off after saying once again that a deal was at hand.
24: Should get done over the next few days. We'll probably have a signing maybe in Europe. And it's a great thing.
21: Oil prices are down more than 3%. Stock futures are rising on this potential deal the morning after the Dow surged more than 900 points, gaining back what was lost in Wednesday's big sell-off. And today, one stock will get launched, SpaceX.
25: And what is expected to be the biggest public offering of stock ever. $75 billion worth of shares. We're expecting a share price of $135. Take it or leave it. That's going to be the number. Ticker SPCX. But the big headline, if all goes according to plan, CEO Elon Musk could become the world's first trillionaire.
21: Fox Business Network's Jerry Willis. A win for President Trump. A federal appeals court's ruled his new global tariffs, 10%, are likely illegal under the statute he imposed them, undoing a lower court's block. The new tariffs were levied after the Supreme Court angered the president, blocking bigger tariffs, ruling he exceeded his authority. 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
2: 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I'm Tom Rooney. Republican gubernatorial candidate Toby Doden is walking back criticism of a legislative legend from his hometown. He posted a video to YouTube saying South Dakota should cancel its runoff rule and said whoever created it should be discredited. It was authored and pushed through the legislature in the 1980s by the late Joe Barnett, an Aberdeen Republican who served in legislative leadership for 19 years. Doden's campaign says the comment was made in jest and called Barnett a great and highly respected leader. Republican State Representative Travis Ismay faces felony charges and may face prison time. An arrest warrant alleges he intentionally damaged a highway or bridge. He recently won the primary for District 28B and doesn't have a Democratic challenger. He was arrested and released on a $500 bond Wednesday. Sioux Falls mayoral candidate Christine Erickson has picked up law enforcement endorsements. Attorney General Marty Jackley and Lincoln County Sheriff Steve Swenson have given their stamp of approval. The Sioux Falls Police Labor Council has also endorsed Erickson's candidacy. And this week's crime of the week, Sioux Falls police are asking for your help in solving a burglary on the city's northwest side. Police Information Officer Aaron Benson says a suspect stole tools from a business at West Idy Drive and North Hovland Drive during the daylight hours of last Saturday.
3: The investigation found that an unknown suspect had made entry into the business through a garage door. Once inside, the unknown suspect stole numerous tools from inside the business. The value of the tools is approximately $3,000.
2: If you have any information on the incident, call Crime Stoppers at 605-367-7007. You could receive a reward of up to $1,000 for information leading to an arrest. From the Kello.com News Center, I'm Tom Rooney.
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6: Mostly sunny skies and warmer today. High temperature 86 with a southwest wind 15 to 25. For tonight, a widely scattered shower or thundershower possible. Our overnight low temperature at 58. Tomorrow, we could kick off the morning with a couple of thunderstorms south of Sioux Falls. Highs in the mid to upper 70s, north winds. From the Storm Center at Kevildan TV, I'm meteorologist Brian Karstens.
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30: Good morning, my friend. The marketplace of ideas is open. Welcome to the Greg Belford Show. Friday, June 12th. I was all prepared to come in this morning. I honestly believed with the way that the president was speaking yesterday about Iran, I thought I had a feeling that we were going to see the United States go into Iran, that this it was going to clean this, get in and clean the deal up and possibly even then starting to send troops into Iran. Based on what he was saying yesterday. And then he said, no, we've got a deal. We've got a deal, the president says. A lot of people are skeptical about this, and I'm understanding that. I mean, in fairness, I understand why people are skeptical about this. Seriously, yesterday morning, as a lot of this was playing out, and given the language that he was using, I really had the feeling that we were going to be going into Iran. And Breitbart says the U.S. military was 3 hours away from striking Iran when the president then announced that a deal had been made. So he said, he called it off yesterday. He told the New York Post that an agreement had been all wrapped up, were his words. And he said, you know, based on the fact that we've had these discussions, I've canceled the scheduled strikes and bombings against Iran this evening, he said on True Social. Discussions and final points have been, in both concept and great detail, approved by all parties involved, including the United States, Israel, Saudi Arabia, the United Arab Emirates, Qatar, Turkey, Pakistan, Bahrain, Kuwait, Jordan, Egypt, and others, he said. So the Post reported Iran had submitted a final draft of a prospective agreement to the mediators, and the president saying it's pretty much all wrapped up. He also said the naval blockade will remain in full force and effect until this transaction is finalized. Now, my question is, are you believing it? Are we there? The Trump has gone back and forth on this so many times, I think, that we're going to do this, and then we're pulling back, and we're going to do it, and then we're pulling back, and are we just headed for the same thing again? So I welcome your comments this morning on Facebook, and then we'll, for those of you who follow the Greg Belford Show on Facebook, first of all, thank you. We're picking up more and more folks as well. You know, the more the conversation, I've really focused on being, you know, present on Facebook every morning. And as we are doing that, and I'm trying to talk about the big news and really trying to get the opinions of, you know, your opinions and your thoughts. So I welcome, if you're not a follower on Facebook, you've got an account, I would love to have you on board. And then we'll get into

nuclear weapon, he says. So, you know, we've talked about this at length. The president has made, he's made it very clear that that's what this is all about. And he said that Iran wants to sign this as much as he does, he said, or more. I would say they want to sign it more, maybe a lot more, the president said. So he announced the deal yesterday on social media, saying he was canceling the attack that he had planned for later in the day on Iran. So yesterday, the news as I was leaving work yesterday was, and that was, would have been about 1 o'clock yesterday afternoon. The news was at that time, it looked like we were going in and the president was getting ready. And, then he's canceling the strikes, but he said the naval blockade will remain in effect. Now, there's also reporting out there with Tehran saying they have made no final decision. Axios has got a piece. So Trump, here's what they said. Trump has claimed an agreement was close multiple times before, and Tehran said, "Wait, now, I'm hearing this differently. He has said that an agreement is close. I would agree with that. This time, he's saying, we've got it, right? That's what I'm hearing. Am I wrong? Am I mistaken about that? Because what I'm hearing is different than what we've heard from Trump before. I think, and we've talked about it, the president is tried to be, you know, some of it has been wishful thinking, you know, and not wishful thinking, but very optimistic thinking, trying to extend the carrot to Iran, trying to get them to sign a deal. And so, yes, he has claimed an agreement was close multiple times before, but Tehran said there's been no final decision. However, three sources briefed on the talks told Axios that some of the differences were narrowed during talks between Iranian officials and the Qatari mediators on Wednesday. And so the president told reporters in the Oval Office on Wednesday his understanding was that the Supreme Leader had given his approval. So we'll talk about that this morning. Because yesterday was the president was threatening to seize Karg Island, right? He said the U.S. would be hitting Iran very hard, taking control of their oil markets, he said, on True Social. So now, after the president then switched gears and said that there is a breakthrough on the deal, the Dow Jones Industrial Average closed with a 900-point boost yesterday after the president canceled the strikes on Iran. So all three major stocks saw a boost after the president's remarks. The Dow Jones closed at 50,848.75 points. So that was up little over 1.8%. So the market's responding to it very quickly yesterday after the president had announced it. Do you believe it? We'll talk about that coming up this morning. Feel free to join the conversation on Facebook. Share your comments with me there. I love hearing from you. Also, and I'm going to talk about this more in during the last word this morning. The president is backing a third GOP reconciliation bill. It's a $350 billion reconciliation bill. And the president said
He wants to save America.

0: Act included. So he talked about this on True Social the other day, and he described the proposal as essential to expanding military capabilities. And he said, I'm calling on Republicans in Congress to immediately advance and pass the forthcoming $350 billion reconciliation bill, which at the request of our great Department of War will include the Save America Act as well. The president said, no games, no delays, and no weak compromises. Do this ASAP, the president said on True Social. I'll tell you more about that later in the program. That's a big story this morning. So is FISA. You add the Foreign Intelligence Surveillance Act, FISA, and 19 House Republicans. The Democrats are making headlines. Democrats are all opposed to FISA. And so all of the Democrats are voting against Trump. I think we get a little bit used to that. That is just, it's the same old song. However, 19 House Republicans voted against FISA yesterday. So the extension failed to pass in a 198 to 218 vote. 190 Republicans, 7 Democrats voted in favor of it because FISA is set to expire today. And Republican Representatives Tim Burchett of Tennessee, Thomas Massey, Lauren Boebert, Chip Roy of Texas. So some of these names are folks I respect and some aren't. Burchett and Chip Roy in particular. I think also Harriet Hagman of Wyoming, Michael Cloud of Texas, all voted against it because it did not require the government to obtain a warrant. And they were very clear about that. Representative Burchett released a statement, and he said, the FBI has been using FISA to spy on American citizens for years. I didn't come to Congress to vote for the status quo. I came here to vote for changes that protect Americans' constitutional rights. This bill doesn't do that, he said. I won't support our government conducting warrantless queries or searches against American citizens and exempting members of Congress from the standard rules that apply to everyone else. Bringing up some really great things there certainly resonate with me, and we'll talk about that coming up after 8 this morning. So there's a lot of stuff that's going on today that we'll get into in more detail over the course of the program. Other big stories this morning. Markings appeared on the National Mall in Washington yesterday. Photos that were taken from the top of the Washington Monument. Somebody, apparently, there were faint tracings of 8647 in the grass that had been cut in the grass. The 8, you can see very, very clearly. The 6 and 7 can be seen less clearly. And in the photos, the number... The number 4 is not visible, but 8647 is the attempt. So Park Service, or this is U.S. Park Police, said that they had responded to a report of vandalism on the west lawn of the Washington Monument. The numbers 8647 were marked in the grass. The cause of the discoloration, they don't know yet, but they say grass samples have been collected. There's an investigation that is underway. So that was carved into the National Mall grass days before the president's event that'll be taking place on June 14th, which coincidentally happens to be the president's birthday. Speaking of President Trump, he's calling for the expulsion of Representative Jamie Raskin from Congress last night. And he said there's a plot by Raskin to engage in impeachment proceedings should the Democrats win control in the House of Representatives in November. And Trump referenced a social media post by Mark Levin accusing Raskin of being part of the impeachment scheme, and Trump suggested Congress should expel the bum. So the president on True Social said of Jamie Raskin, he's a loser in life who worked endlessly during my first term to impeach me and failed miserably, wasting the country's money, time, and effort. Will guaranteed be trying to do it again, despite one of the most successful presidencies in history, the president says. So he is going after Representative Jamie Raskin, who, I'll keep my comments to myself. I just find him very extremely unlikable. Just an extremely unlikable character. Don't trust him. So Trump is calling for Raskin's ouster. Also, the Department of Justice, DOJ. Remember, a judge had given the administration 14 days to remove the president's name from the Kennedy Center? And they began doing some of that. Well, now DOJ is appealing the judge's ruling. So less than a day before the court-ordered deadline to remove the president's name from the Kennedy Center, the Department of Justice filed a notice of appeal to challenge the ruling. So the Trump's name has already been removed from things like the Kennedy Center's website and their YouTube page. Those things are easily done. But his name remains on the building. That's it's a much greater undertaking to remove a name off a building rather than it is off of websites and social media and that kind of thing. So the president had said in a post on True Social, unless I am free to do what I do better than anyone else, bring this institution back physically, financially, and artistically, I have no interest in continuing what could only be a hopeless journey into Never Never Land, the president had said. Also, SpaceX yesterday raised they raised $75 billion in their IPO, their initial public offering. In fact, this is the largest IPO ever, at least until Anthropic and OpenAI go public later this year. So SpaceX sold over 555 million shares, $75 billion in their initial public offering. That is huge. Secret Service is also talking about the events and the UFC, the Freedom 250 coming up this Sunday, and events then surrounding it today and tomorrow. Secret Service is saying security is going to be strict. It will be tight. So UFC Freedom 250 has been designated a special event assessment review one. So that would be akin to the Super Bowl, to kind of give you an idea of how seriously they are taking the events that will be coming up this weekend. And that's the top of the news stack this morning. 626. We've got some sunshine in 57. 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
2: A warmer afternoon today in the Sioux Falls area. Our high 86, mostly sunny, southwesterly wind at 15 to 25. Some pockets of scattered rain possible overnight tonight, mainly north of Sioux Falls, low at 58. We could kick off Saturday morning with some thunderstorms south of Sioux Falls, high tomorrow 77. From the Storm Center at Kevoland TV, I'm meteorologist Brian Karstens.
3: And in Sioux Falls at 629, sunshine 57. Oh, it's really a beautiful morning. Please, not thoughts, odds coming in. I just love listening to the birds in the morning. Birds are singing. Ah, the sun is shining. Great to have you along. All right, coming up after 7 this morning, we'll open up the Kello phone lines. Do you think the president actually has a solid deal with Iran that's going to hold up? Or are you skeptical? So do you think we're actually winding down the war in Iraq, or in Iran, or do you fear that it's just going to continue to escalate? So we will talk about that coming up this morning after 7, and I welcome your thoughts. Share them with me on Facebook.
4: Fox News, I'm Gian Gelosi. President Trump says a deal with Iran is close, but the conflict continues with the U.S. military coming to the defense of ships in the region.
5: According to a senior U.S. official, it appears Iran has attempted to strike a commercial ship transiting the Strait of Hormuz tonight. U.S. forces shot down 2 Iranian one-way attack drones. Traffic flow through the strait continues, but the president did pull back from another round of airstrikes on Iran that were set to happen last night. He called them off after saying once again that a deal was at hand.
4: Fox's Douglas Ader, Elon Musk taking SpaceX public, marking a major day for Wall Street.
6: The IPO is expected to be priced at $135 per share and aims to raise $75 billion, valuing the company at $1.77 trillion.
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7: 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I'm Tom Rooney. Republican State Representative Travis Ismay faces felony charges and may face prison time. An arrest warrant alleges he intentionally damaged a highway or bridge. He recently won the primary for District 28B and doesn't have a Democratic challenger. He was arrested and released on a $500 bond Wednesday. Republican gubernatorial candidate Toby Doden is walking back criticism of a legislative legend from his hometown. He posted a video to YouTube saying South Dakota should cancel its runoff rule and said whoever created it should be discredited. It was authored and pushed through the legislature in the 1980s by the late Joe Barnett, an Aberdeen Republican who served in legislative leadership for 19 years. Doden's campaign says the comments were made in jest. The mighty Mo is running low in South Dakota. The Army Corps of Engineers says runoff in the Missouri River Basin above Sioux City is only 60% of average. Missouri River Power Production team leader Mike Swenson says that will reduce the amount of electrical power generated by dams on the river.
8: Energy generation at the main stem dams under the basic simulation is 7.2 billion kilowatt hours. The long-term average is 9.3 billion kilowatt hours.
7: The prospects for enough rainfall to make up the difference are not strong, with drought conditions in much of the region. It's the 11th lowest amount of runoff in the river since 1898. And the traveling Vietnam War Memorial is open in Brookings through this weekend. Site manager Tim Tetz says it helps people to learn about the controversial war and explore issues with family members who served in Vietnam but don't talk about their experiences. It will be open through 2 p.m. this Sunday. From the Kello.com News Center, I'm Tom Rooney.
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2: Mostly sunny skies and warmer today. High temperature 86 with a southwest wind 15 to 25. For tonight, a widely scattered shower or thundershower possible. Our overnight low temperature at 58. Tomorrow, we could kick off the morning with a couple of thunderstorms south of Sioux Falls. Highs in the mid to upper 70s, north winds. From the Storm Center at Kibbleland TV, I'm meteorologist Brian Karstens.
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11: 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GPS was developed for the military long before it became something every driver uses. 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The headline may be Elon Musk's net worth, but the real story is what happens when space becomes a genuinely useful infrastructure, and that begins today. 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
0: Well, the trending news gets a little bit tricky because one of the trending news stories was the president had threatened to seize Karg Island and take it from Iran, and it looked, he announced yesterday that the United States would conduct very hard strikes on Iran. Last night, he had announced plan to seize Karg Island, other Iranian oil infrastructure, assume total control of the country's oil and gas markets, and then the president canceled the planned military strikes against Iran just hours after threatening that action. So he said that high-level discussions with Iranian leadership have progressed, and he approved a draft, Iranian leadership had approved a draft agreement. So the president indicated a deal signing was imminent, though the naval blockade would remain in effect until this is finalized. And we'll talk about that coming up after 7 this morning. What are your thoughts on this? Are you buying it? You think we now have struck a deal with Iran? Also, the president urged Congress to immediately pass a third $350 billion reconciliation bill. This would be Recon 3.0, and the package would fund the military budget. And the president says it will include the Save America Act. He said the bill is a generational investment for the military, as well as election protection. He said this would help the U.S. achieve total Space Force and drone dominance, rebuild the U.S. military to a $1.5 trillion budget. And then he said the bill, which includes the Save America Act, would reignite American industry, create jobs, and protect elections by requiring photo ID and proof of citizenship. U.S. officials are investigating a large 8647 numbers that were etched into the National Mall lawn near the World War II Memorial. So the marking, and when you see the photos, it looks like discolored grass or like something had been poured on the grass to kill it, brown it. So it became visible from atop the Washington Monument yesterday, and U.S. Park Police and National Guard members responded to the scene, and Park Police collected grass samples to test them, to see what it was. Also, the Pentagon initiated a lockdown yesterday and evacuated several floors due to a hazardous materials incident. Pentagon spokesperson Sean Parnell confirmed this, said that internal systems necessitated that they do this. There were hazardous materials response teams from both the Pentagon Force Protection Agency and the Arlington County Fire Department that responded to the scene. Parnell said the BISTM systems had detected an air quality issue, which is why they took the steps they did and the lockdown the building. Police in the building wore gas masks and full chemical protective gear. SpaceX launched its initial public offering yesterday, pricing their shares at $135 each, and that helped SpaceX raise $75 billion. So this is a historic debut values SpaceX at approximately $1.77 trillion and makes it the largest IPO in U.S. history. Shares will begin trading on the NASDAQ under the ticker SPCX. SpaceX is what it will look like. SPCX. Beginning today. And this could make Elon Musk the world's first trillionaire as a result. We'll see how it goes. The president has nominated Jay Clayton, the U.S. attorney for the Southern District of New York and former Securities and Exchange Commission chairman, as the next director of national intelligence. So the president announced the nomination on social media. There's been a lot of pressure from Congress over the president's prior decision to name Bill Pulte as acting director. So now he's putting forward the name of Jay Clayton. Vice President J.D. Vance will be on The View coming up next Tuesday. So this will mark the vice president's first visit to the show. And the reason the vice president's appearing, he is doing a promotional tour for his new book called Communion, Finding My Way Back to Faith. So Vance will join them. This will be a live interview. So that will be coming up on Tuesday. And I wonder what the fireworks are. You know there are going to be fireworks, right? Okay. This year's FIFA World Cup began yesterday. Yeah, the first of three opening ceremonies held in Mexico City. And in the, I think, Mexico launched the World Cup with a 2-0 victory over South Africa yesterday. U.S. Department of Housing and Urban Development, HUD, which is a part of the White House Fraud Task Force, immediately suspended federal funding for the Los Angeles Homeless Services Authority. And this came as an investigation by HUD's Inspector General began looking into allegations of obvious fraud and wanton mismanagement within the agency. So the Los Angeles Homeless Services Authority coordinates homelessness services for the city of Los Angeles and Los Angeles County. They have received nearly $1 billion in federal funding since 2021. Again, they're claiming that the Homeless Services Authority made repeated false statements and irresponsible actions. Stellantis has recalled over 1 million Jeep Wrangler and Gladiator vehicles due to an electrical connection issue in the power steering pump wiring. It can cause overheating and there's a risk of fire. So Honda America issued two separate recalls, one involving over 880,000 vehicles, the Pilot, the Ridgeline, the Passport, the Acura MDX from various years, because of rear suspension component failure from corrosion. And then they recalled over a million different vehicles, the Accord Hybrid and a number of others, concerning a faulty tire repair kit sealant bottle. So both Jeep and or Stellantis and Honda making quite a number of recalls. Federal government is going to pay North Dakota nearly $28 million to settle a lawsuit over the policing costs of the 2016-2017 Dakota Access Pipeline protests. North Dakota Attorney General Drew Wrigley announced the final settlement which matches a federal judge's determination of liability, and the U.S. Justice Department acknowledged that the federal government could have done more to mitigate the impact of the protests. So North Dakota officials are saying the settlement is long overdue, and it will make the state financially whole, putting the burden on the federal government where they believe it should be. U.S. Supreme Court has rejected Alabama's request to proceed with a nitrogen gas execution for a death row inmate Jeffrey Lee after lower courts had said it was the method was unconstitutional. So the U.S. Supreme Court now rejecting their request to proceed with the execution. So it capped the legal battle over the use of nitrogen gas as an execution method. Carmelo Anthony has appealed. Remember, he was convicted of murder, sentenced to 35 years in prison this week for the stabbing of Austin Metcalf at a Frisco, Texas track meet. Anthony was transferred to a Texas state prison near Houston on Wednesday. Authorities released a new mugshot showing Anthony with his head shaved, wearing a shirtless tunic. Anthony's parents expressed feeling that they're in a nightmare, and they vowed to fight for justice. Anthony filed an appeal claiming he's saying he can't afford an attorney, so he's asking for court-appointed attorneys. Vance Bolter pled guilty in federal court yesterday to 6 charges stemming from shootings on June 14th of 2025. Remember, Vance Bolter was convicted of killing former Minnesota House Speaker Melissa Hortman and her husband Mark, also injuring State Senator John Hoffman and his wife. So Bolter's plea agreement involved prosecutors declining to pursue the death penalty, and he faces a recommended sentence of 2 consecutive life terms plus 40 years, which means he'll never be getting out of prison. Authorities suspended, this is a sad, heartbreaking story. Authorities suspending the search for a 5-year-old girl. She was swept out into the ocean by a massive wave in Laguna Beach. So this happened earlier this week, Tuesday evening, when water conditions pulled the girl, her mother, and another child into the sea. Bystanders rescued the mother and the sibling, but the 5-year-old remains missing. So multiple agencies searched for over 30 hours. They covered more than 90 square miles, and authorities saying suspending a search is an incredibly difficult decision, they said. And this was the Coast Guard Captain Stacy Cressy offered his deepest condolences to the child's family. The Coast Guard had conducted search efforts for over 30 hours. The FBI has made an arrest of a Minnesota man at the top of DOJ's most wanted fraudster list. So he surrendered to federal authorities in Minneapolis on Wednesday. He's accused of stealing over $4 million from the federal child nutrition program during the COVID-19 pandemic. He's facing a variety of charges, including conspiracy to commit wire fraud, and money laundering. And Cash Patel said this was a historic arrest, marking the first capture from the most wanted fraudsters list. Also, the president has congratulated India's prime minister for becoming India's longest serving elected prime minister. This is Prime Minister Modi. And Modi's continuous 12-year tenure totals over 4,300, almost 4,400 days. Well, 4,400 days. And it marks a record. So a significant political milestone for Modi in the history of India, and the president congratulating Modi. And those are the stories trending this morning in Belf's News Gallery. Wow, it's a beautiful morning. Sunshine, 57 currently at Kello. News and information updates on the way. Fox News Radio coming up. Tom Rooney's in the Kello.com News Center this morning. Tom says the show will go on in Madison. Local citizens have joined together to make sure there will be a 4th of July fireworks display after it had been canceled. So Tom will have details on that story for you coming up shortly. Great to have you along. You're listening to the Greg Belfridge Show on Kello.
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3: News and information updates on the way. And then, you know, it looked like we were going into Iran yesterday. The president had made some tough comments. The U.S. military 3 hours away from striking Iran when the president said he'd made it. Iran had agreed to a deal. So we're going to talk about this coming up. Do you believe it? You believe this? Do we have a solid deal with Iran? Is that going to hold up? We'll talk about it coming up when the Greg Belford Show continues.
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4: A deal with Iran could be signed this weekend. I'm Dave Anthony, Fox News. That's what President Trump says.
5: We ended the war with Iran today, and they have agreed never to have a nuclear weapon.
4: That was during his call into a rally in Georgia for Republican candidate for Governor Burt Jones, hours after the president announced he'd called off a third straight night of attacks on Iran. Fox Business's Max Gordon reports from Dubai.
6: According to Iranian state media, the 14-page draft includes U.S. commitments to lift sanctions on Iran, withdraw troops, and release frozen Iranian funds. But final negotiations still need to tackle nuclear and economic issues. Iran's foreign ministry says much of the agreement has been outlined, but nothing is currently finalized.
4: There was another skirmish in the Strait of Hormuz. A U.S. official tells Fox Iran tried to attack commercial ships, but American forces shot down 2 drones. Despite that, oil prices are down more than 3% on the potential for a deal. There's another 86-47 formation. Weeks after former FBI Director James Comey was indicted, accused of threatening President Trump in a social media post showing that in seashells on a beach, the new one was found burned into a lawn near the Washington Monument.
7: The Department of Interior is calling this an act of deranged vandalism, with authorities not only trying to figure out who did this, but also what caused the discoloration in the grass.
4: Fox's Alexandria Hoff at the White House. The president's name has to be taken off the Kennedy Center in Washington by today unless an appeal stops that.
8: It's a last-minute legal push to make sure the facility stays as the Trump Kennedy Center. A source tells Associated Press the center's board voted to seek a stay of court ruling that said President Trump's name was illegally added to the center. The judge in the case had ruled only Congress could change the name of the facility and ordered all references to Trump be removed.
4: That's Fox's Jill Nato. The World Cup's underway. Team USA plays Paraguay tonight at Los Angeles Stadium. 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
13: 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I'm Tom Rooney. A Sioux Falls man will spend the next decade in prison for distributing meth and fentanyl in the area. 42-year-old Kyle Heineman was a sub-distributor for a California and Nevada-based drug trafficking organization. The group transported large quantities of the drugs and sold them in the Sioux Falls area. This week's crime of the week, Sioux Falls police are asking for help in solving a burglary on the city's northwest side. Police Information Officer Aaron Benson says a suspect stole tools from a business at West Idy Drive and North Hovland Drive during the daylight hours last Saturday.
14: The investigation found that an unknown suspect had made entry into the business through a garage door. Once inside, the unknown suspect stole numerous tools from inside the business. The value of the tools is approximately $3,000.
13: If you have any information on the incident, call Crime Stoppers at 605-367-7007. You could receive a reward of up to $1,000 for information leading to an arrest. The Pins Bowling Alley in Del Rapids will be rebuilt. Owner Casey McCoy's bowling alley and restaurant were destroyed by fire last week. He's planning to use insurance proceeds to rebuild. The cause of the fire has not been released to the public. And the show will go on in Madison, the annual 4th of July fireworks show, that is. Officials announced recently that budget restrictions were forcing cancellation of the pyrotechnic production, but local citizens have decided not to let that happen. Community members say it isn't about fireworks, but about preserving a tradition, creating memories, and showing what can happen when a community comes together. Organizers say freedom is always worth celebrating, especially as the nation celebrates 250 years of independence. From the Kello.com News Center, I'm Tom Rooney.
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17: A warmer afternoon today in the Sioux Falls area. Our high 86, mostly sunny, southwesterly wind at 15 to 25. Some pockets of scattered rain possible overnight tonight, mainly north of Sioux Falls, low at 58. We could kick off Saturday morning with some thunderstorms south of Sioux Falls, high tomorrow 77. From the Storm Center at Kettleland TV, I'm meteorologist Brian Karstens.
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3: Well, yesterday it looked like we were on the brink again. President Trump was threatening strikes on Iran. Military assets were positioned. In fact, they were hours away from hitting Iran. And then hours later, he announces a great settlement. Says he canceled the strikes. Claims the war now essentially over. And talks about a signing ceremony in Europe soon. Vice President then possibly being there. The goal to reopen the Strait of Hormuz and so on. So Iran is pushing back, saying no final deal has been reached. You know, I've had some of my followers on Facebook who are really skeptical as this story was breaking yesterday afternoon. So I would love to hear from you this morning. Do you believe the president actually has a solid deal with Iran that's going to stick? Or are you, like some of my Facebook followers, pretty skeptical? Let me hear from you this morning, 605-336-1320, 605-336-1320. Think we're being strung along with announcements, and it's been back and forth. You know, the president, and I talked about this the other day, the president, I think he has been trying to appeal to Iran with a carrot rather than a stick. He's used a carrot most of the time, hoping, trying to convince them to come and sign a deal. Do you think now that we are closer to this, I would love to hear from you. 605-336-1320. 605-336-1320. Because I had a number of, yesterday, the president saying the U.S. was going to be hitting Iran very hard and taking control of their oil markets, he said. And he said that that would be happening at some point in the not-too-distant future. He said the U.S. would be hitting Iran very hard tonight. That was last night, which, of course, we didn't. So I would love to get your thoughts on the back and forth. It's now, again, some of this I've understood because the president's trying to appeal to Iran with a carrot rather than a stick. He has been trying to say, you know, work with us, sign this deal. We're not going to allow you to have nuclear weapons. But what I would love to get your take on this. 605-336-1320. The U.S. military was 3 hours away from striking Iran yesterday. That's how close it was. So preparations were underway, and then the president called off the strikes. So I would love to get your reaction to this. 605-336-1320 is the Kevo hotline. 605-336-1320. Good morning, Bob. You're on Kevo. Hi, Bob. I'm going to put him back on. Hold on. Excuse me. Doesn't sound like anybody's on line one there. In fact, I think I'm just going to go ahead and hang up that line. Give us a call back. 605-336-1320 is the Kevo hotline. And I'd love to get your thoughts. What is it that you're thinking? So do you believe the president actually has a solid deal with Iran that's going to hold up? And you're hearing Fox News reporting this morning that it sounds like this deal could be signed that by this weekend. Is that too good to be true? I mean, what's your take on this? 605-336-1320. Billy, good morning. You're on Kevo.
0: Good morning, Greg. Yeah, my thoughts are they just keep... As soon as we start hitting them, they know

0: And I think you have a good reason to be skeptical. I don't think you can't take them at their word.
1: Right, and I don't want to see boots on the ground. I have a grandson in 82nd Airborne, so I don't really want to see him have to head over there. He hasn't been deployed over there yet, but some have. You know, so I don't know what the final thing is. I don't want to see innocent Iranian women, children, and men killed in bombings either, but at some time we got to figure out how we're going to end this.
0: Yeah, absolutely right. Billy, great points. I'm so glad you called. Thank you, my friend. Bob is back on the line. Good morning, Bob. You're
2: right.
0: Sorry
2: about that, Greg.
0: It's all right.
2: I don't know what happened.
0: It's all right, pal.
2: I think regime change is the only answer, and I don't know how we're going to do that. I mean, these people are entrenched. They killed 50,000 of their people. I know the president's trying to patch the boat up before the midterms. And, you know, I know some people have talked about us after the midterms going in and mowing the lawn, so to speak. But yeah, it's for a regime that has destabilized the world and is leading the march of radical Islam. I just think regime change is the only answer.
0: And obviously we're not there. Understood. So
2: yeah, doing that would be an international coalition to just decide, hey, this is done, you know, but we can't seem to get that. So
0: what's your final conclusion then? Because I totally agree with things you're saying, understand where you're going. Are you satisfied with this?
2: We're going to have to take the deal. I'm not satisfied with it, but I think we're going to have to take the deal.
0: Understood. It makes sense. Thank you so much, my friend. Appreciate the call, Bob. Brian the Garbage Man. Good morning, Brian. You're on Kello.
3: Good morning. As you know, this is a subject I freaking have been following real close all the time. I'm deep up in it. The back and forth, it just seems like I don't know if it's more tactical on Trump's part or more tactical on Iran's part. I think that's what's definitely going on their end. Every time they think that they're getting close to annihilation, like the previous caller said, they're saying, oh, we want a deal, we want a deal. Trump's listening to that and saying, okay, they're ready to make a deal now. He says, hey, we're close to signing. He's not lying to us. He's not telling us stories. That's the information he's getting from that country, from its leaders. But they never follow through. So, you know, I think at some point he's just going to have to, as the saying goes, poop or get off the pot.
0: What would your preference be here? I mean, do you think that they are just playing us again, that we're going to wind up right back where we, you know, next week where we were this week?
3: Oh, I think that they're definitely playing us again. I would love more than anything in the world for a deal to be made and some kind of peace to come to the region. I just don't think that their belief system allows them to do that.
0: Totally understand where you're coming from. Brian, thanks for your thoughts. Phone lines are open if you want to join the program. Right now is a great time to call. 605-336-1320 is the Kello hotline. 605-336-1320. And I'm wondering, do you think the president actually has a solid deal with Iran that's going to hold up? Or are you skeptical? Folks on my Facebook page yesterday, a good number of them were not buying it. So, Bruce, good morning. You're on Kello.
4: Good morning, Greg. What a beautiful morning. This is my kind of summer.
0: I know. It's great.
4: Anyway, my thing is, I don't think Trump's lying. I think he thinks he's close. I also believe that when you're dealing with somebody that hates Israel, hates America, the regime, how do you trust a deal? My thing, too, is I know hindsight's 20/20, but I was not aware the Strait of Hormuz, that Iran was dug in like they are. That's the sticking point, I think, for the peace deal, is that they know that, hey, we're not going to let any ships through they know they can hurt the economy of a lot of countries.
0: But I don't know. I mean, the news yesterday was, the president talked about it on True Social, was

0: groups that have been moving through, that the United States has been moving through in the dark of night, you know, and there's no way for Iran to stop them.
1: Well, the thing of it is, did you know that there was some oil ships headed to the United States, and it was big tankers. There were some Shell oil company tankers headed this way, and they were stopped. But you are right, through the dead of night. But that was their biggest bargaining chip when all this started, because they knew that they could hurt people's economy with no oil and oil prices going up. And with the midterms coming up, something needs to be done.
0: Yeah, I agree with you. I do believe time is of the essence here. Hey, Bruce, thank you for the phone call. 605-336-1320 is the Kello hotline. Let me hear from you, 605-336-1320. Want to see what folks are saying here. I asked this question on Facebook this morning as well as to whether or not, what your reaction is. Here, this takes me a moment. Forgive me. I use my phone for quite a little bit of things when I'm on the air. So, number of people are commenting. Darren says, I'm not skeptical that Trump is telling the truth. I'm more skeptical that Iran will keep their word. And you're hearing that from callers, too. That's what Brian just said and Bruce said. You know, it's not that they don't trust Trump. We don't trust Iran. That really is the sticking point. Mike said there's no deal until it's signed. Based on Iran's behavior in the past, there's no way they will honor it long term. When and if a deal is ever agreed to, the U.S. will have to keep a watchful eye on Iran indefinitely. So let me hear from you this morning. Phone lines are open, 605-336-1320, 605-336-1320. Greg brings up an interesting point. He says, I'm hopeful on a deal, but very skeptical that this regime will honor any deal made without strict U.S. supervision. In the final analysis, it may take resuming the massive bombing campaign to get the deal we need to make the world safe, the whole world safer, Greg said. Tom says, and this is, Tom says, heard this before. Guess we'll see today. Hope it's true. But the last 47 years with this country tells you nothing is guaranteed. So what do you think? Let me hear from you this morning. 605-336-1320. 605-336-1320. So the president told the New York Post that the deal was all wrapped up. This was yesterday. He said, and he also has been posting on True Social, and he said, because of the conversations that we've had with Iran, he's called off the scheduled strikes and bombings against Iran this evening. He said, discussions and final points have been in both concept and great detail approved by all parties involved, including the United States, Israel, Saudi Arabia, the United Arab Emirates, Qatar, Turkey, Pakistan, Bahrain, Kuwait, Jordan, Egypt, and others, the president said. And the president's announcement came after the Post reported that Iran had submitted a final draft of a prospective agreement to the Qatari mediators on Wednesday night. And the president then telling the Post, it's pretty much all wrapped up. And then he went on to say the naval blockade would remain in full force. Until a deal is signed, the naval blockade will remain in force. So I welcome your thoughts, 605-336-1320, if you'd like to join the program. Do you think this will last? 605-336-1320. I'm going to go back. I want to share some of the comments that folks had yesterday when, because I had, as this news was breaking yesterday afternoon, I got quite a number of comments. Brad, who said, you mean for the 17th time, President Trump says Iran has agreed to a deal? He says, Justin says, I'll believe it when it's actually signed, maybe. And there were a number of other comments as well. 605-336-1320. Good morning, Sean. You're on Tello.
2: Good morning, Greg. Yeah, I'm going to sound like everybody else, but I don't think this deal is done until it is actually signed, because I honestly think the Iranian regime is going to keep dragging their feet because they know we've got elections coming up. And honestly, the only thing they seem to understand is force. And I know it's not a decision, not something anybody wants us to do, but unfortunately, I think we need to put boots on the ground and we need to take Karg Island, and then we need to resume the bombing until they have no option except to surrender and accept our terms, because that's all they understand. They have one goal. They want this nuclear weapon, and they aren't going to stop. They're going to do whatever they need to do until they can get it.
0: Yeah, it's. I think you're skeptical for good reason, Sean. Thanks for the call, my friend. Phone lines are open, 605-336-1320, and I'd love for you to join the program, 605-336-1320. Share your thoughts with me. So yesterday on Facebook, Tom said, not only will Iran never honor any deal, but there are no doubt influences, maybe even from an American political party, that will keep this war going through the midterm elections, if not longer, Tom says. So do you think there are efforts and a hope that this thing will go on at length? So I would love to get your thoughts on it. So Wes says if, and it's a big if, a deal goes through, it won't last. Brian says, how many times is he going to say this? Marty had a different point of view. Marty said, I think some of this is market manipulation. His billionaire buddies are getting richer. We have a deal. The markets go up. Bombing starts again. The markets tank. If someone knew ahead of time what Trump is going to say, they could make a lot of money buying and selling at the right time. He's got a point. Let's get back to your phone calls. Roger. Good morning, Roger. You're on Kello.
3: Yeah, this is the old guy from up north. How you doing?
0: I'm doing well, pal. Thanks.
3: Well, wonderful. Yeah, my idea is Trump doesn't think like that. Last comment the guy made, I don't think he's thinking that way. Pro-America all the way. But here's my point, the main point. I don't know how we can trust the current regime in place. Their Bible tells them we are to be destroyed. Israel to be destroyed. That's what they go by. They follow their God. It's a different situation when their Bible tells them we need to be destroyed. I'm sorry to say that, but the regime has to be changed to a civilian regime, not a destructive regime.
0: Right.
3: That's all there is to it. That's all there is to it. They'll never change. They have to follow their Bible.
0: Well, you're one of several folks who have said we need complete regime change, Roger. Thank you, my friend, for your call. Always good to talk to you. Good morning, Dan. You're on Kello.
4: Good morning, Doctor.
0: Hey, buddy.
4: Thank you for taking up this important topic. If you remember, right before World War II, Hitler was very glad to sign papers with Chamberlain promising peace in our time. Do you remember how well those that agreement lasted?
0: Yeah, got shredded.
4: Yeah. Yeah, well, they'll be happy to sign papers, but their religion, as the last caller said, their religion allows deceits to infidels. It's permitted. They are not people of honor. And so they can do one thing to stall and then completely do something else. Trump is used to dealing with people of honor, Trump is used to making deals with people, but he has never had to deal with this kind of person, kind of people, unfortunately. So I wish him well, but I'm afraid it won't hold up.
0: Well, I appreciate your sentiment and your call, my friend. Thanks so much for weighing in. All right, let's take a break here. 727, sunshine in 58 currently at Kello. I was debating, I made a bit of a quandary for a moment, forgive me. 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
12: Fox News, I'm CJ Papa. President Trump calls off another round of powerful strikes in Iran in his bid for peace, but some in Iran are not playing along.
13: The Gulf still remains on edge, waiting to see what happens. U.S. forces reporting shoot it down two one-way Iranian attack drones that were allegedly trying to strike commercial vessels in the Strait of Hormuz.
12: That's Fox's Max Gordon in Dubai. Iran state media says no agreement is made regarding the nuclear file in the current memorandum, and nuclear talks will take place within a 60-day period after signing. World Cup fever gripping the U.S.
14: We're a pretty good team. Yeah, I like how they play together. Hopefully we get super, super far.
15: I think we're going to be okay in the group stages. 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
16: 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I'm Tom Rooney. Republican gubernatorial candidate Toby Doden is walking back criticism of a legislative legend from his hometown. He posted a video to YouTube saying South Dakota should cancel its runoff rule and said whoever created it should be discredited. He's currently in a runoff with Governor Larry Roden. The rule was authored and pushed through the legislature in the 1980s by the late Joe Barnett, an Aberdeen Republican who served in legislative leadership for 19 years. Doden's campaign says the comments were made in jest and called Barnett a great and highly respected leader. Republican State Representative Travis Ismay faces felony charges and may face prison time. An arrest warrant alleges he intentionally damaged a highway or bridge. He recently won the primary for District 28B and doesn't have a Democratic challenger in November. He was arrested and released on a $500 bond Wednesday. This week's crime of the week, Sioux Falls police are asking for your help in solving a burglary on the city's northwest side. Police Information Officer Aaron Benson says a suspect stole tools from a business at West Idy Drive and North Hovland Drive sometime during daylight hours last Saturday.
17: The investigation found that an unknown suspect had made entry into the business through a garage door. Once inside, the unknown suspect stole numerous tools from inside the business. The value of the tools is approximately $3,000.
16: If you have any information on the incident, call Crime Stoppers at 605-367-7007. You could receive a reward of up to $1,000 for information leading to an arrest. And newly crowned Miss South Dakota, Kiana Healy, stars in Legally Blonde at the Sioux Falls Orpheum Theater starting tonight. Healy says it's the third time she's done a production of the play and her second time playing lead character Elle Woods. There are six shows over the next week. From the Kello.com News Center, I'm Tom Rooney.
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18: Mostly sunny skies and warmer today. High temperature 86 with a southwest wind 15 to 25. For tonight, a widely scattered shower or thundershower possible. Our overnight low temperature at 58. Tomorrow, we could kick off the morning with a couple of thunderstorms south of Sioux Falls. Highs in the mid to upper 70s, north winds. From the Storm Center at Kibbleland TV, I'm meteorologist Brian Karstens.
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0: 9:58. Oh, it's a beautiful morning. 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For caller number 7 right now, caller 7 wins two evening passes to Wildwater West Water Park. So call us right now at 605-336-1320. 605-336-1320. Call right now. Caller number 7 gets those passes. 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They're 5 miles west of the Empire Mall. Touching on some other big stories this morning, there were markings that appeared on the National Mall. Somebody had burned, it looks like, burned the numbers 8647 into the National Mall. And there were photos that were taken from the top of the Washington Monument. So a photographer for Reuters saw the markings just before federal authorities arrived to look into it. So photos that were taken show what you can see clearly is the 8. And you can see a little bit of 46. So the 6 and 7 can be seen less clearly. The 4 is hardly visible at all. So it's not known at this point who made the markings or how they made them. But U.S. Park Police called this vandalism. So the numbers 8647 were marked in the grass, and the reason for the discoloration hasn't been figured out yet. So Park Service has taken samples of the grass, and will tell us more. So while we're talking about the White House, that UFC event that'll be going on at the White House on June 14th, part of the Freedom 250 event on Sunday. There are events that are coming up today and tomorrow as well. And Secret Service is saying in order to get into any of these events, you'll have to register and pass TSA-like screening. So it'll be, and they're equating it to like the Super Bowl. So the level of screening you see at the Super Bowl, the Indy 500, Kentucky Derby, some of those kinds of things. So the UFC Fan Fest and Watch Party is free, but tickets are required. And again, fans will have to pass through TSA screening. And authorities are saying, come early and don't bring large bags, folks are being told. Want to congratulate Boyd McGregor. Boyd won those passes to Wildwater West Water Park. So, Boyd, thanks a lot for listening. Have a great time. Also, and you're hearing this from Fox News Radio this morning, that the Trump administration... Today is the deadline to remove the president's name from the Kennedy Center. Today is the deadline. But DOJ filed a notice yesterday to appeal the challenge of the judge's rulings that found that he can't, that Trump cannot name add his name to the building. So the president's name has already been removed from things like, you know, the Kennedy Center website and their YouTube page. Those things are fairly easy to do. You know, it's not all that hard to get online and make those kinds of corrections or changes. Changing the exterior of the building, however, that's another matter. And DOJ is appealing this. And so following the ruling, the president was a little bit sore in his response to the judge's ruling. He said, unless I'm free to do what I do better than anyone else, bring this institution back physically, financially, and artistically, I have no interest in continuing what could only be a hopeless journey into Never Never Land, he said. Unfortunately, Judge Cooper and the radical left would rather see it die than have President Trump transform it into something that everyone could be proud of. Kind of an argument to be made there in the way the left approaches this country. Let it die. Other big stories this morning. SpaceX made big news with their initial public offering. In their initial public offering, they raised $75 billion, which brings the value then of SpaceX to $1.77 trillion. This is the largest IPO ever, and just huge. So Musk did not sell any shares of SpaceX in the offering. That values his position at over $866 billion. So Elon Musk now, according to Axios, says he's now the world's first trillionaire, at least on paper, when his Tesla holdings are added. So SpaceX beginning trading today on the NASDAQ. So that also was big news this morning. Coming up, I've got your chance to win a $20 gift card from Invictus Pizza. The Kello History Quiz is on the way. We'll also take a look at today's birthdays and today's calendar for you coming up. Today's History Quiz, if you're a sports fan, you've got an edge today. I don't think that everybody will have the answer to today's Kello History Quiz. Some of you will. That's coming up. 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

0: 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News and information updates coming up. Tom Rooney's in the Kello.com News Center. Tom says regional drought has the Missouri River running low in South Dakota, so we'll hear about some of the side effects of low water levels in the Missouri. Tom will have details coming up for you a little over 10 minutes from now.
1: It's a good thing life isn't rocket science, because some people couldn't get off the launch pad.
2: Think of how stupid the average person is, and then realize half of them are stupider than that.
3: Is there any way you can describe that to me using colorful puppets of some sort?
4: It's a moronathon.
1: It's Belf's Looney Tunes in the News.
0: 46-year-old guy in Florida crashed his SUV last Saturday, then carjacked a woman who stopped to help him. But that was just the beginning. He was not done there. So he drove the stolen car to a Chick-fil-A, got out of the car covered in blood. A man asked if he was okay, and he said, "Does it look like I'm okay?" Then he reached over, stole a French fry from Child, asked if anyone would order him a milkshake. Chick-fil-A took care of the kid, by the way. He got him a new order of fries. So he left with his fry and apparently without the milkshake, ran over to a gas station, and that's when police caught up with him. He got combated with police before they were finally able to cuff him, haul him back to the station. They did stop at a hospital for where he got treatment for his injuries, and police say he had more than 10 grams of ecstasy on him. So, yeah, there's that. Birthdays on June 12th. Abby Lee is 39 today. Timothy Simons is 48. Francis O'Connor is 59. Scott Thomas is 67. Jenny Lee Harrison is 68. Timothy Busfield is 69. He's got legal problems. And Marv Albert is 85. Today we remember Anne Frank, who was born on this date, the Jewish teenager who hid from the Nazis in a secret compartment behind her father's business. My friend, if you are celebrating a birthday today, I hope you have a great personal holiday.
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0: Today we are taking the Kello Wayback Machine to 1994, our highlight in history today. Nicole Brown Simpson and Ron Goldman were stabbed to death outside of her home in Los Angeles. And then, of course, O.J. Simpson, later be accused of and acquitted of the killings in a criminal trial, eventually held liable in a civil action. 1939, the National Baseball Hall of Fame and Museum was dedicated in Cooperstown. 1978, David Berkowitz sentenced to 25 years to life in prison for each of the six Son of Sam killings. And on this date in 1987, President Ronald Reagan, during a visit to the divided German city of Berlin, told Soviet leader Mikhail Gorbachev to tear down this wall. And that's a look at this day in history. Time now for the Kello History Quiz, and this is your chance to win a $20 gift card from Invictus Pizza. If you're the first caller with the correct answer this morning, can only win the Kello History Quiz, only one winner per household every 60 days. Okay, it was 35 years ago, 1991. You know, we got the NBA Finals going on right now, so it's that time of the year. 1991, Michael Jordan led this team to their first NBA championship in 91. They beat the LA Lakers 4-1. Name the team. 605-336-1320. 605-336-1320.
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15: A warmer afternoon today in the Sioux Falls area. Our high 86, mostly sunny, southwesterly wind at 15 to 25. Some pockets of scattered rain possible overnight tonight, mainly north of Sioux Falls, low at 58. We could kick off Saturday morning with some thunderstorms south of Sioux Falls, high tomorrow 77. From the Storm Center at Kettleland TV, I'm meteorologist Brian Karstens.
0: And in Sioux Falls at 5 minutes before 8, sunshine and 58. Our Kello history quiz this morning. It was 35 years ago that Michael Jordan led this team to their first NBA championship. And here to deliver the correct answer is, I love it when he calls, Gene, the trivia machine. Gene Young is our winner this morning. Name the team for us, Gino.
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0: Hey, very good, Gene. 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So Gene Young is our winner this morning of the Kello History Quiz. 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
0: Man who lost hand function after a spinal cord injury has regained some independence. He's finding creative ways to keep cooking. His name is Travis Gilmore, and he uses adaptive techniques like using his wheelchair and chin then to complete recipes, and he's been sharing his cooking online. And he says his cooking has helped him rebuild confidence and prove that life can still be fulfilling in other ways. A group of NICU nurses in Connecticut created a children's coloring book to help siblings stay connected to babies that are in intensive care. And the book explains the NICU environment in a very age-appropriate, gentle way and allows kids to draw pictures or write messages for their hospitalized sibling. And the goal of the project then is to ease anxiety and to strengthen the emotional bonds for families while babies are receiving treatment. And that's a look at today's good news.

0: News Radio coming up. Then we'll check in with Tom Rooney in the Kello.com News Center. Tom says regional drought has the mighty Mo running low in South Dakota. So we'll hear about some of the side effects of low water levels in the Missouri. Tom will have those details coming up for you. And then we haven't talked FISA in the longest time. Did you see you had 19 House Republicans, 19 Republicans in the House who would not vote for the extension of the Foreign Intelligence Surveillance Act? And among them was Representative Tim Burchett of Tennessee, who voted against it and had some pretty compelling reasons as to why he wouldn't vote for it. So we'll talk about that. Congress failing to extend FISA. And then also next hour, the president wants to include the Save America Act in the third $350 billion reconciliation bill. President had announced this earlier this week. So, the president pushing for the Save America Act to be a part of that. I'll have a lot more details on those stories for you coming up in the next hour. And we'll take your phone calls just ahead on FISA, your thoughts on it. Great to have you along this morning. 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
2: It's not a done deal. I'm Dave Anthony, Fox News. That's the word today from Iran, though its foreign ministry does say terms are mostly finalized in an agreement with the U.S. President Trump says there is a deal to end the war.
3: And most importantly, we have a deal that Iran will never have a nuclear weapon.
2: But the conflict isn't quite over. Fox Business's Max Gordon reports from Dubai.
4: U.S. forces reported shooting down two Iranian attack drones that were attempting to strike commercial vessels in the Strait of Hormuz. This after President Trump canceled strikes on Iran last night. President Trump also says that a memorandum of understanding between the United States and Iran could be signed in the next couple of days.
3: Oil will start coming down to, I think, even lower than it was before.
2: Oil prices are down almost 3% this morning. WTI about $85 a barrel. That's still $20 higher than before the conflict started. On Wall Street, stock futures are rising on hopes of a deal. The day after a market surge, the Dow gained more than 900 points, getting back Wednesday's big losses. And one stock could blast off at the opening bell in a half hour when SpaceX starts trading in the biggest initial public offering ever.
5: $75 billion worth of shares were expected. A share price of $135.
2: Fox Business Network's Jerry Willis.
5: If all goes according to plan, CEO Elon Musk could become the world's first trillionaire. In addition, and this is important, some 4,000 employees will become millionaires, at least on paper, due to their stock options.
2: That's Fox Business Network's Jerry Willis. An update on the search for Nancy Guthrie more than 3 months after she disappeared in Arizona.
6: A federal law enforcement source telling Fox News that Nancy Guthrie is still missing after an anonymous tip sparked a massive search in Mexico. The tip claimed that that Nancy was in a shallow grave in Nogales.
2: That's Fox's Carly Shimkus, but there was no body found in that search. 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
11: 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I'm Tom Rooney. A Sioux Falls man will spend the next decade in prison for distributing meth and fentanyl in the area. 42-year-old Kyle Heineman was a sub-distributor for a California and Nevada-based drug trafficking organization. The group transported large quantities of the drugs and sold them in the Sioux Falls area. Republican State Representative Travis Ismay faces felony charges and possibly some prison time. An arrest warrant alleges he intentionally damaged a highway or bridge. He recently won his primary for District 28B and doesn't have a Democratic challenger in November. Sioux Falls mayoral candidate Christine Erickson has picked up some law enforcement endorsements. Attorney General Marty Jackley and Lincoln County Sheriff Steve Swenson have given their stamp of approval. The Sioux Falls Police Labor Council also has endorsed her candidacy. The Mighty Mo is running low in South Dakota. The Army Corps of Engineers says runoff in the Missouri River Basin above Sioux City is only 60% of average. Missouri River Power Production Team leader Mike Swenson says that will reduce the amount of electrical power generated by dams on the river.
12: Energy generation at the main stem dams under the basic simulation is 7.2 billion kilowatt hours. The long-term average is 9.3 billion kilowatt hours.
11: The prospects for enough rainfall to make up the difference are not strong, with drought conditions in much of the region. It's the 11th lowest amount of runoff in the river since 1898. And the Pins Bowling Alley in Del Rapids will be rebuilt. Owner Casey McCoy's bowling alley and restaurant were destroyed by fire last week. He says he initially felt defeated, but now investigators have found the cause and the information has been submitted to the insurance company, making way for reconstruction. From the Kello.com News Center, I'm Tom Rooney.
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14: Mostly sunny skies and warmer today. High temperature 86 with a southwest wind 15 to 25. For tonight, a widely scattered shower or thundershower possible. Our overnight low temperature at 58. Tomorrow, we could kick off the morning with a couple of thunderstorms south of Sioux Falls. Highs in the mid to upper 70s, north winds. From the Storm Center at Kettleland TV, I'm meteorologist Brian Karstens.
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0: There's controversy over FISA, the Foreign Intelligence Surveillance Act, FISA. It's the warrantless surveillance program that's used to spy on foreign targets. Yeah, except it hasn't been used just to spy on foreign targets. And that's why 19 Republicans, including Tennessee's Tim Burchett, voted no against extending FISA. And I would love to get your thoughts on this. Do you support giving the government more time on FISA without stronger protections for American citizens? Or do you think Congress should refuse to extend it until they add real reforms like warrants? What are your thoughts? 605-336-1320, 605-336-1320. So Representative Tim Burchett of Tennessee and others been pretty vocal that FISA has been abused to spy on Americans without warrants. and they want reforms in this. They want reforms in FISA. And that's why, you know, the Democrats are all lined up. They're opposing it. So the Democrats, it's the usual routine. All of the Democrats are opposing it. What's different about this is you have Republicans now, as I mentioned, 19 House Republicans who have scuttled this. And I would love to get your thoughts on it. 605-336-1320. 605-336-1320. And this is, apparently, it's got the president now mulling an executive order on FISA Section 702 after Congress failed to pass it. And the president said he was asked by the Hill if an executive order was something he'd consider. And he said, Congress wants me to do it. Let's see what happens. It's very important for our military, he said. Well, And I would agree, if you're going after folks from outside the country, that's not what we saw happen during the Biden administration. They were using FISA, going after Americans, and that's why Tim Burchett voted against it. He released a statement. He said, the FBI has been using FISA to spy on American citizens for years. I didn't come to Congress to vote for the status quo. I came here to vote for changes that protect Americans' constitutional rights. This bill doesn't do that. I won't support our government conducting warrantless queries or searches against American citizens and exempting members of Congress from the standard rules that apply to everyone else. So I want to get your thoughts on this morning, 605-336-1320. Good morning, Brad. You're on Kello.
20: You know, we should never allow anything like that to happen. I mean, you mentioned Democrats are all for it, but they're only 19.
0: No, they all lined up to vote against it. What I'm saying is the Democrats are all voting against it. I'm not being critical of that. The Democrats oppose everything. But when 19 House Republicans now are opposing it and stopping this from being passed, they're the ones who tip the scale.
20: Yes, and I think that's fantastic. I mean, this is a bill. This is a thing that warrantless spying on Americans is literally a sacrifice of your liberties for security, and you don't even know that they're doing it. And now that the abuse has been brought to our attention, actually more recently, I guess Thomas Massie was the one who has been hammering on this stuff.
0: He has been. He's one of the 19 Republicans who voted against it.
20: Yep. Yeah. They should. I mean, there should either be severe reform, or they should scrap the whole entire thing and start over. If it's supposed to be for foreign spying, then make it foreign spying, not domestic. There's no
0: right. Exactly. Why would I be potential targets if you're talking about foreign surveillance?
20: Mm-hmm.
0: Totally understand your point. What else do you want to share, Brad?
20: I just, this country, man. I tell you what.
0: Hang in there, brother. Hang in there. You keep making a change where you can. You keep making a difference where you can. That's what I try to do every day. Do the same.

0: time and time again, it will use it. Both sides will use it against the people, any chance they get.
1: I just trust it's. I trust the government more than ever, and it's even okay. I can trust the president, and I trust members of the Trump administration, but I don't trust the bureaucracy in Washington.
0: That's exactly where I'm at. I trust Washington D.C. bureaucracy like a gas station burrito.
1: Todd, I'm glad you called. Thank you, buddy. Phone lines are open if you want. Oh, no, that thought's going to be with me now. Let me hear from you. 605-336-1320 is the Kello hotline. 605-336-1320. So 19 House Republicans buck the Republican Party, and Speaker Johnson, I guess, was... He was, and I like House Speaker Mike Johnson. He apparently was pretty, upset with this, that he couldn't get a majority of votes together. But I think this says something. Again, it's the Foreign Intelligence Surveillance Act. That would be one thing. And I think we all understand what that may mean, but that FISA has been used as a tool then to spy on Americans. And if it's, unless you are getting a warrant, even under those circumstances, I think the judges more than not are going to be very inclined to issue warrants. Where are you at on FISA? I would love to hear from you. 605-336-1320. We haven't talked about FISA in a long time on this program. So I would love to hear from you. Congress, now the deadline is today, I think. The FISA deadline was today. That it will expire, I believe. And so after the House yesterday failed to extend FISA, it will expire. And I would love to get your thoughts on the expiration of FISA, kind of a liberty versus security fight. Supporters say Section 702 is critical for stopping terror plots and foreign threats. Critics say it's been weaponized against regular Americans and that it needs to have serious guardrails. So I would love to hear from you. Do you support giving the government more time on FISA without stronger protections for Americans? Or do you think Congress is right to refuse to extend it until they add real reforms like warrants? Even then, even with warrants, would that be enough for you to change your... My distrust of the federal government, I would say, over especially the term of the Biden administration, that's not when it started, but I'm telling you, my distrust of the federal government blossomed during the Biden administration and what we saw going on when Democrats were running the show. So are you glad to see Republicans like Tim Burchett? He's standing up to his own party on this. So share your thoughts with me. 605-336-1320. 605-336-1320. So the FISA extension failed to pass on a 198-218 vote. 190 Republicans and 7 Democrats voting in favor of the temporary extension, but Republican representatives Tim Burchett, Thomas Massie, Lauren Boebert, Chip Roy. Chip Roy is another name, another person I admire. You know, Tim Burchett is one. Chip Roy is one. There are folks that I admire that are saying, no, we don't think it's not the right thing to do. Thank also Harriet Hagman of Wyoming, Michael

0: Cloud of Texas all voted for it because it didn't require the government to obtain a warrant. That was among the big, and then you had a number of others who also voted against it. Trying to see if there are any names you'd recognize. I don't think there are any names you might recognize, but so Section 702 allows the government to search and collect American citizens' data without a warrant if they were in contact with targeted non-citizens outside of the U.S. So you're in the United States, and but you are in contact with somebody from outside the United States that is the person of interest, supposedly. This is what we're told. They're the person of interest, not you, but they're tapping in then on your communications with that person. So Burchett said he voted against it to protect Americans' rights protected under the Fourth Amendment. You remember that prohibits searches and seizures without a warrant. And he said, I've always voted no on that thing. The Fourth Amendment is there for a reason. FISA allows, remember those illegal searches and seizures done during the Biden administration? Literally thousands of them. Some of these guys were FBI agents trying to hook up with some lady or something, and it's just pathetic abuse, he said. Get a load of that. FBI agents trying to hook up. Whoa! Crazy. So I would love to get your thoughts. House Speaker Mike Johnson, he was upset with the House Democrats. And he said Democrats are willing to jeopardize the safety of Americans to score a cheap political point. He said that is what the current Democrat Party stands for. They're willing to jeopardize the safety and the security of the American people to make a cheap political point. Their excuse is that they're upset about a very temporary appointment that the president has already said will be very temporary. While he searches for and selects a new director of national intelligence, which he did yesterday, in fact. And so Mike Johnson is going after the Democrats for voting against it. So a procedural vote on extending it failed to advance in the Senate after 7 Republicans joined Democrats to vote against it. Republicans who voted against it there, Josh Hawley of Missouri, John Kennedy of Louisiana. So again, John Kennedy is somebody I greatly admire. Mike Lee of Utah voted against it. Somebody I greatly admire, Mike Lee. Rand Paul, Rick Scott. Again, somebody else I. So you've got Republicans here in growing numbers who are saying that they don't support the FISA. And this was such a big issue. Going back to 9/11, are we seeing, because I remember what we were all thinking following 9/11. We wanted to protect the country, and we wanted to protect our families and our communities, and we never wanted to see a repeat of what we saw happen on 9/11. And that is very much that fear, that anxiety. And it was a legitimate concern that drove FISA and the creation of FISA. And we're going to make sure that we don't ever have something like that happen again. Did we at that time? It was an emotional time. I think you have to admit that. It was a very, very emotional time. The country was under attack in a way that we had never seen before. And were we then willing to make accommodations at that time that we're not willing to make now? I think so. I think we were. It makes sense. And that's why you see a growing number of Republicans here in both the House and Senate who are bucking the party and opposing the extension of FISA. So I welcome your thoughts. 605-336-1320. This is, again, FISA is a surveillance tool, and it allows the U.S. to collect intelligence overseas. And with the failure yesterday, it's certain then to expire. And then the president was asked about it. He is mulling an executive order on FISA. He was asked about it yesterday, and he said, after Congress failed to pass the temporary extension, he said Congress wants him to pass it by executive order. Well, he can't pass it, but to do it via executive order, he said. And he said, well, let's see what happens. It's very important for our military. And I think the case would need to be made. Some lawmakers like Jim Jordan. Jim Jordan said he'd spoken with the president about it. And he's unsure if an executive order would resolve the issue. He said, we're going into uncharted water. So I'm not sure what can be done with an executive order. We'll find out, he said. So the president says Section 702 is crucial for the military and intelligence operations. And the president had been pushing Congress then to pass this. So this is one of those times that I think that there would be some of us that are in disagreement with the president. I think some of these, if they need tools to spy on, I mean, Section 702 allows the government to spy on foreigners overseas. And what critics want, they want to add a warrant requirement before the government can review any information collected on Americans who communicate then with foreign targets. So it's one thing. Okay, you can spy on foreigners overseas, but Representative Burchett is saying that, you know, he's finding out that agents have been using it to track women that they were interested in and so on, that kind of thing. But it doesn't look like, we'll see where it goes. I hope the president does not sign an executive order. The president did say yesterday he was tapping Jay Clayton. The Democrats voted against this because they didn't like the president's choice to lead as the director of national intelligence. That's why Democrats said they voted against FISA. Well, so yesterday the president tapped Jay Clayton to serve as director of national intelligence, but he didn't make the announcement in time to sway any of the Democrats who had already voted against FISA. But I'm just wondering if FISA is, in terms of looking at Americans, I think Congressman Burchett is right, you know. And when he says, I won't support our government conducting warrantless queries or searches against American citizens and exempting members of Congress from the rules that apply to everyone else, that's a pretty compelling argument, I think, that Burchett is making. 827. Sunshine in 62. 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
7: A warmer afternoon today in the Sioux Falls area. Our high 86, mostly sunny, southwesterly wind at 15 to 25. Some pockets of scattered rain possible overnight tonight, mainly north of Sioux Falls, low at 58. We could kick off Saturday morning with some thunderstorms south of Sioux Falls, high tomorrow 77. From the Storm Center at Kettleland TV, I'm meteorologist Brian Karstens.
0: 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Tom Rooney's in the Kello.com News Center. And then the Save America Act has been back in the news this week. The president wants it included in the third reconciliation bill. So I've got details on that for you coming up during the last word. 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
8: Fox News, I'm Therese Crowley. All over but the shooting and the signing, President Trump says the Iran war is over.
9: They will not only not have, they will not purchase, develop in any way, any shape, in any way, shape, or form, a nuclear weapon.
8: But U.S. reportedly dispatched four U.S. jets for the Vice President Vance Geneva signing, and the U.S. military had to again shoot down Iran attack drones targeting commercial ships. After beautifying Washington for America 250 and the weekend White House cage fight, President Trump's celebration season scarred by a giant etching of 8647 on the National Mall.
10: The Department of Interior is calling this an act of deranged vandalism, with authorities not only trying to figure out who did this, but also what caused the discoloration in the grass.
8: Fox Alexandria Hoff. Liftoff on the NASDAQ, Elon Musk's initial public offering of SpaceX stock. 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
12: 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I'm Tom Rooney. Republican gubernatorial candidate Toby Doden is walking back criticism of a legislative legend from his hometown. He posted a video to YouTube saying South Dakota should cancel its runoff rule and said whoever created it should be discredited. Doden is in a runoff with Governor Larry Roden. The runoff rule was authored and pushed through the legislature in the 1980s by the late Joe Barnett, an Aberdeen Republican who served in legislative leadership for 19 years. Republican State Representative Travis Ismay faces felony charges and possible prison time. An arrest warrant alleges he intentionally damaged a highway or bridge. He recently won the primary for District 28B and doesn't have a Democratic challenger in the November election. This week's Crime of the Week, Sioux Falls police are asking for your help in solving a burglary on the city's northwest side. Police Information Officer Aaron Benson says a suspect stole tools from a business at West Idy Drive and North Hovland Drive during the daylight hours last Saturday.
13: The investigation found that an unknown suspect had made entry into the business through a garage door. Once inside, the unknown suspect stole numerous tools from inside the business. The value of the tools is approximately $3,000.
12: If you have any information on the incident, call Crime Stoppers at 605-367-7007. You could receive a reward of up to $1,000 for information leading to an arrest. And the show will go on in Madison. The annual 4th of July fireworks show, that is. Officials announced recently that budget restrictions were forcing cancellation, but local citizens have decided to not let that happen. Organizers say freedom is always worth celebrating, especially as the nation celebrates 250 years of independence. From the Kello.com News Center, I'm Tom Rooney.
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7: Mostly sunny skies and warmer today. High temperature 86 with a southwest wind 15 to 25. For tonight, a widely scattered shower or thundershower possible. Our overnight low temperature at 58. Tomorrow, we could kick off the morning with a couple of thunderstorms south of Sioux Falls. Highs in the mid to upper 70s, north winds. From the Storm Center at Kelloland TV, I'm meteorologist Brian Karstens.
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0: 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The last word this morning, Senator Mike Lee is pushing for weekend debates on the Save America Act. And the there is several stories regarding the Save America Act that we, for those of you who use X, when you're on X, there's a sidebar over on the right side of X that is telling you these top news stories, right? Top news stories. And what it's doing is X is looking at, what's happening on the platform and what people are reacting to and so on. And then it categorizes these stories for you. So the top story was Senator Mike Lee pushing for weekend debates on the Save America Act. He wants John Thune to bring the Save America Act to the floor for extended debate. Also, and then second was the president pushes the he tacks the Save Act onto a military funding bill to secure elections. So he urged Senate Republicans to attach the Save America Act then to the military funding bill. And then there was the third story, and which I don't recall at the moment, but it's, I find that very, very useful. It gives me a flavor of what's going on, what people are reacting to and what they view as important and stuff that especially I think X for me has become the most useful tool, considering that the legacy media has just gotten so corrupt and is just absolutely awful. It's terrible. The number of things that they don't cover, that they don't shine a light on. So, Senator Mike Lee, let's start there. He wants Senator Thune to bring the Save America Act to the floor for extended debate. I asked Senator Mike Rounds about that yesterday. Senator Rounds was on the program yesterday. He thinks this is a big mistake. And, he thinks it's a mistake if you talk about getting rid of the filibuster, as some have, including Senator Mike Lee. He was in favor of the filibuster initially, and then he's like, okay, well, we'll try other ways here to try to get around the filibuster. And we talked about a lot of that at the time that they happened. And then Senator Lee just became so disenchanted that it became, okay, if we got to get rid of the filibuster, let's get rid of the filibuster, but we've got to get this, the Save America Act, passed, he said. So the Save America Act, if you've been, sleeping the last several months, would require proof of U.S. citizenship for federal voter registration, photo ID at the polls. So the bill was sponsored by Senator Lee and Representative Chip Roy. So it's passed the House a number of times. It stalled in the Senate because under the filibuster, you've got to have 60 votes to overcome the filibuster. And so Senator Lee is saying he is making an appeal to Leader John Thune. And I talked about this yesterday on the fourth hour during my fourth hour podcast. And he was encouraging people, contact Senator Thune and, get him to bring the Save America Act to the floor for extended debate and hold it there. And so then he gets a reaction from Senator John Cornyn, who said, Mike, I'm a co-sponsor, have repeatedly voted for this, but you don't have the votes. Leader Thune can't change that. It's math. Try focusing on Democrats instead of Republicans. Republican on Republican attacks are hurting our chances to win the majority in November, he says. And so Senator Lee responds to this, and he says, on what planet is this an attack on Republicans? We have majority support for the bill. In this rare circumstance, we should put it on the floor and keep debating it until it passes. That's not an attack on Republicans. That's a plan of attack against voter fraud. So now the argument is, oh, we are worried about what's going to happen to us in the midterms, and therefore we cannot vote on the Save America Act. I'm more likely to vote, I'm not saying, but I am more likely to vote against Republicans when they're saying this kind of stuff. Oh, you know, we're worried about the midterms and we got to stop this Republican on Republican infighting. What, you're a Republican? Well, you're not entitled to have an opinion that doesn't jive with the establishment Republicans in Washington, D.C.? I mean, is that the message? I'm so hot on this. I mean, sir, the Save America Act, oh. So Senator Lee said, he also said, we will not, and this is overnight, so I think around midnight last night he made these comments on X. Senator Lee said, we will not regret putting in the hard work to pass the Save America Act. Even though it will take weeks, requiring hard work, we will not we won't regret putting in that hard work. We will regret not passing it. Are the long weekends and recesses really worth losing our country? Of course not. And then he tags Leader Thune and he says, let's do this. And Senator Lee also around this same time posted and he said, ask your senators the following. Are you willing to dedicate weeks of uninterrupted debate time on the Senate floor, working through weekends and planned recesses to pass the Save America Act? It won't be easy, but we won't regret it. I'm all in. Who's with me? Senator Lee says. So you've got these guys who are really invested in this, the Save America Act, and Senator Mike Lee pushing for weekend debates. I appreciate what he's saying. Let's work through weekends. Let's can these. You know, they're worried about the midterms, and so they want the recesses so they can go home. I get that. They want to be, because some of them will be campaigning. And I understand that. So some of them will want to leave in order to be able to go home, which really is an argument that this should have been done sooner. This should not be impacting the midterm elections. So Senator Lee is pushing for it, and now the president, again, he urged Senate Republicans to attach the Save America Act, and he wants them to attach it to the $350 billion military reconciliation bill. So that's a bill that funds things like F-47 jets, B-21 bombers. So the House passed it in February, but it's the usual Senate holdouts. Lisa Murkowski, Mitch McConnell have stalled it amid filibuster threats. And so Trump has been relentless, I think, and he called out the president during a news conference the other day. He called out McConnell and Lisa Murkowski and had not very kind words about them talking about this. So the president is urging Senate Republicans to attach the Save America Act to this military reconciliation bill. So this just goes on. This is not dead, and I would say largely it's because of the actions of people like Senator Mike Lee. He had another post, and he said, simple form, there are a number of Republicans who are pushing for this. Mark Meadows, a number of others on X who want to see this. And Senator Lee said, simple formula for passing the Save America Act. Put it on the Senate floor for debate. Two, keep debating it as long as it takes, for many weeks if necessary, until it passes. He says, yes, it takes time, but it's worth it. Saving America is worth it, he says. And then, as I was going through the thread on X, because as you look at news stories, when you click on those, then it gives you threads from people on X all on that issue. You know, they're in the reactions then that people are having to this. And two different stories on the Save America Act and lots of engagement. So I'm going through there. Someone had posted, pass the Save Act, protect our elections. And then they show a map of states that Kamala Harris won when she ran for president. So here are the states that Kamala Harris won versus an ID requirement. Where do each of these states that Kamala Harris won, where are they when it comes to ID? Most of them, no ID. You don't need to have an ID to vote. And then the graphic part of it was from Newsmax, and Newsmax says, is there a theme amongst the states? Harris won. No ID, no ID, no ID. And you see this in every, you know, Minnesota, for example, no ID. Idaho, no ID. And it just goes on, a lot of eastern states, but also, you know, California, no ID. Washington State, number of others. I just think this is the premier issue for a lot of us that just believe that SAVE Act, let's make sure that people are voting, that are only American citizens are voting, and that they have shown a proof of ID when they have gone to register to vote. They're showing their ID at the, you know, at their polling place when they go to vote. You know, I was asked that when I went and voted in our recent, you know, in our recent state primary, and I loved it. I mean, that to me, that's a proud moment. I love throwing out my ID and, yeah, here's who I am. And everybody else is standing there, IDs in line. It's not an issue in a state like South Dakota. It just isn't. And then you had Governor Larry Roden passing a state version of the Save America Act, which I love. So the president's also not through with this, tacking it on to this third reconciliation bill. The president said, I am hereby calling on Republicans in Congress to immediately advance and pass this reconciliation bill, which will include the Save America Act as well. No games, no delays, no weak compromises. Do this ASAP, the president said. So, this... some of these stories are just written so terribly, where they quote somebody and they only use their last name, and they nowhere prior to that do they give you the full name, the full name of the other person. So Senator Thune said recently, he said the Save America Act didn't even get 50 votes last week on the floor of the Senate. Even if you confine it to just the two issues of photo ID to vote and documented proof of citizenship in order to register to vote, on those two issues, it takes 60 votes in the Senate. The only way to get there is to undo or get rid of the legislative filibuster, and there aren't even close to the votes here in the U.S. Senate to achieve that. And for a number of different reasons, which I understand. And it's not just then Republicans who are a Democrat. There are, Senator Rounds talked about that yesterday when he was on the program, that there are a small number of Democrats who also will not give up the filibuster because they want to, I suspect they must want to make sure that those guardrails are there in case their party ever wins all three branches of, you know, of the federal government again. But we'll see. That's that is a big story. I don't know that there has been any story in the last 20 years that has resonated with me like that story does. And given the amount of traction that I see it's getting on X, it's resonating with a lot of other Americans too. I mean, you've got Americans who are out there on a daily basis who are posting about Save America and the Save America Act. They want it. All right, the big story this morning was our U.S. military was about 3 hours from striking Iran before the president announced a breakthrough deal. He called off the strikes that were planned for last night. The president called it off. He said that discussions had been underway and that he had called off the scheduled strikes and bombings. And he's saying that this deal could be signed and delivered by this weekend, I think is he was saying. But he said for now, so he called off the strikes that were planned for last night, but he said the naval blockade will remain in full force in effect until this is completed, he said. And he said an in-person signing ceremony would happen at a time and place to be announced shortly. So one of the things here is, for me, has been like start and stop. You know, the president is saying, yeah, we're going to hit Iran. We're going in tonight and we're ready. And then you get all kind of ginned up and you're, all right, you know, you're fearful about what might happen. Okay, you don't want to see loss of life. So you're getting all ready for that, and then immediately, boom. So that sudden back and forth nature is part of what has been giving me a little bit of pause here regarding this. Not because I don't trust the president, but as we talked about earlier this morning, when it comes to trusting, it's one thing to trust the president. Trusting Iran, that's something altogether different. And that's the last word this morning. Hey, I want to wish you a great weekend. 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Learn about the difference. 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
0: Thank you so much, my friend, for starting your day with the Greg Belford Show. It's great to have you along. Bill Zortman is in next. Another edition of It's Your Business is on the way. I want to wish you a wonderful weekend. I mean, the weather is just fantastic this morning. Hope we can expect the same this weekend. So enjoy it, but be back here again on Monday. So long until then, my friend, and may God bless.
1: 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They are very dishonorable people to deal with. I'm Dave Anthony, Fox News. President Trump just posted that about Iran on Truth Social, writing the terms Iran leaked out have nothing to do with the terms they were agreed to in writing. As Iran state media reports, it's false a deal could be signed Sunday, the day after the president said
27: they have agreed never to have a nuclear weapon, something that we insisted on. That was the whole purpose. That was 95% of it.
1: Fox's Alexandria Hoff is at the White House.
28: Axios reporting the deal would provide sanctions relief linked to compliance and would keep the Strait of Hormuz open and toll-free. But Iranian state media is now reporting that any terms involving the Strait will be resolved as a regional matter jointly decided between Tehran and Oman. President Trump has consistently said Oman will not be involved in this. So clearly there is still some sorting out in these final terms. Through all of this, though, the military reality remains. U.S. forces shot down two Iranian attack drones that U.S. officials say were trying to attack vessels, commercial vessels, in the Strait of Hormuz.
1: There's a lot of tornado damage in parts of Indiana and Illinois, where this man was hurt in Streeter. Police rescued him from the rubble of his home that came down on top of his family.
29: Oh, my God. Are you okay?
30: I think I got a broken leg.
29: You got a broken leg?
30: I think so.
29: Oh, my God.
30: I got hurt out.
29: Okay.
30: But I can't get out.
1: A man was killed in Iowa when a tree fell on him during a storm there. And in addition to all the tornado damage, there are about 350,000 power outages in Illinois and Indiana. Back to that Iran deal. Amid all the talk, the stock market is mixed so far today. Up for the Dow a little, down for the NASDAQ. And one stock that may take off is SpaceX. Still awaiting the first trades this morning in the biggest initial public offering ever that could make CEO Elon Musk the first trillionaire and some of his employees at SpaceX millionaires. 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
10: 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I'm Tom Rooney. A Sioux Falls man will spend the next decade in prison for distributing meth and fentanyl in the area. 42-year-old Kyle Heineman was a sub-distributor for a California and Nevada-based drug trafficking organization. The group transported large quantities of the drugs and sold them in the Sioux Falls area. Heineman pleaded guilty to the charges in March. Republican State Representative Travis Ismay faces felony charges and possible prison time. An arrest warrant alleges he intentionally damaged a highway or bridge. He recently won the primary for District 28B and does not have a Democratic challenger in the November election. He was arrested and released on a $500 bond Wednesday. Republican gubernatorial candidate Toby Doden is walking back criticism of a legislative legend from his own hometown. He posted a video to YouTube saying South Dakota should cancel its runoff rule and said whoever created it should be discredited. Doden is currently involved in a runoff election against Governor Larry Roden. The rule was authored and pushed through the legislature in the 1980s by the late Joe Barnett, an Aberdeen Republican who served in legislative leadership for 19 years. Doden's campaign says the comments were made in jest and called Barnett a great and highly respected leader. And the impact of drought in the region is spreading. Runoff into the Missouri River Basin is the 11th lowest amount since 1898. Missouri River reservoirs are running low, and climatologist Doug Cluck says the forecast for enough rain to change that isn't very promising.
11: It's not a strong indication that it's going to be below normal, but if you had to make a guess, that's what the Climate Prediction Center came up with.
10: This year's runoff into the Missouri River Basin from mountain snowpack and spring rain is only about 60% of normal. From the Kello.com News Center, I'm Tom Rooney.
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14: A warmer afternoon today in the Sioux Falls area. Our high 86, mostly sunny, southwesterly wind at 15 to 25. Some pockets of scattered rain possible overnight tonight, mainly north of Sioux Falls, low at 58. We could kick off Saturday morning with some thunderstorms south of Sioux Falls, high tomorrow 77. From the Storm Center at Kelloland TV, I'm meteorologist Brian Karstens.
12: 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Kello presents It's Your Business, the show that shines a bright spotlight on local business and business owners. 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

0: Yeehaw! I'm Bill Zortman, and welcome to our It's Your Business show. Now, it's a family-friendly Friday event. For the latest on housing and commercial trends, helpful to so many needing help with their home, as well as including those leaders that can inform us as to where we are and where we might just be needing to go over the weekend to do some looking. As we've done for 12 years, we lead with Jody Schwann, Sioux Falls Business. Jody, where are we going this morning?
1: So it's been a dozen years, huh, Bill? Let's go south of Sioux Falls to T. You know, how often now do we talk about the metro area communities in the context of growth and development? It feels like all the time. And this is a big one for T. You know, it seemed like they had multiple new housing developments all starting, which they did, but, you know, they're filling up, and they're at a point where not very many developers are approaching the city looking for new projects. Meanwhile, we know that there's demand from residents who want to move up or move there. So when this project came forward on what will be the very south end of town once it's annexed into T, a lot of excitement from city officials, including because it proposes a city golf course for T. And you do some golfing, I know. I'm sure you would agree that it's popular. It's just growing, you know, in the 12 years we've done this show. Think about how the game of golf has changed in this community. I mean, a lot of people love it, and that can mean that the courses get crowded and it can be hard to get those tee times. So they think the demand is so great that the community is not even going to spend the money on a study to prove that, which I think is smart use of funds, because we already can tell, based on the rounds every season, that there's probably need for additional golf. So the idea with Hammerhead, which is the proposed name for the course, this is family farmland, and it's big, 380 acres, is to develop this course in the community of T, a city course that, of course, would be available to the region as well, and then to incorporate mostly housing around it, all different housing styles. So single family, villa, even some rental opportunities, as well as some commercial. It's a nice location. It's near an elementary school. It is within a walk of T's historic downtown, which is probably going to be a next chapter of growth for the community as they look to enhance that even further. So I think it's an interesting one. It's also a bit of a heavy lift for a lot of reasons. They still need infrastructure to the site, roads, utilities, and then, you know, figuring out a financial plan to actually construct that golf course. So it will take a recipe of both public and private dollars, I'm sure, but it's an exciting one to watch in T, and I think hopefully we'll see some traction there here sooner than later.
0: Well, you mentioned T, and you also used the word homelessness with an interesting approach.
1: Mm-hmm, it is, and you know, we've talked about this and tracked it certainly and seen it as a bit of a growing issue in the community. Really not so much, I think, local Sioux Falls people, but those who come in from across the state and even regionally, because they know Sioux Falls has services. And with that, you know, I know a lot of people in the community would just love to see a more permanent solution, right? How do we actually get a roof over the head that will last? And the folks over at Sioux Falls Housing have really brought a nice approach using what's called their Section 8 vouchers. I won't delve too much into this, but this is essentially a federal housing program that usually offsets the cost of housing for people who are income qualified. So it helps you with your rent and allows you to remain in a home. And now it's being extended. A limited number of these vouchers are to people who are experiencing homelessness. So what I like about it is they're starting small. It's a segment of these vouchers because, of course, there's just huge demand community-wide for them. But when they find someone they think would be a good candidate to use the voucher, they're also connecting them with case management services to give them the additional supports they need to be a good tenant and to hopefully find success in that housing opportunity. So they've helped a few dozen people so far. This started last year. The board, I'm told, is open to expanding this if it proves to continue to be successful. So, you know, this is not a situation that we saw in one fell swoop. A lot of it is going to be these smaller solutions. You know, I think of the Veterans Community Project, which specifically houses homeless veterans. This Section 8 housing voucher is one more element of that. But little by little, hopefully we're starting to move the needle. And, you know, we did, in fact, see the homeless count, the annual count, go down this year. And this approach from Sioux Falls Housing is one of the reasons being credited for that. So I think it's a good success story to lift up.
0: Help me with LifeScape Campus. What's that?
1: What a nice opportunity. You know,

0: swimming pool. So, I mean, somebody coming in here with a little bit of creative reuse could really make some interesting things happen. Senior living is one idea that has been floated, maybe some other type of school. There's just a lot of options with it. So we were glad to be able to help put that online this week and hopefully raise some visibility of it. It'd be great to attract a new user there for the central part of town and complement what's happening at Veterans Administration, Sanford USC Medical Center, where, you know, we announced another new project this week, and colleges are right nearby. So there's a lot of good synergy, I think, in terms of uses in that area if somebody can come take advantage of it.
1: All right. Where do they find all your hard work? And it's good work, too.
0: Thank you. Look us up, www.siouxfalls.business. That homeless story I mentioned is over on our sister site, Pigeon Like the Bird, 605.com. Everything is free to read. You can sign up for emails. You can follow us on social media. We share our chats with Bill there. So if you're listening to us on Facebook or LinkedIn, thank you.
1: We'll talk to you next week.
0: Okay, Bill. Have a good weekend.
1: Jesse Schmidt, Better Business Bureau. Jesse, good morning to you.
2: Good morning, Norm. How are you?
1: Well, Norm is here.
2: And Bill.
1: That's okay.
2: Yes. I'm multitasking this morning.
1: You do. You know, I started reading your novel about the 73-year-old woman, and I'm thinking 200,000 is bad, but almost 400,000 is even worse.
2: Oh, isn't that just heartbreaking? So, yes, a Sioux Falls woman lost $400,000 in a TikTok scam. And so she was contacted by somebody that claimed to be a TikTok creator, and she followed some investment advice. What they do is they get you to invest in an investment platform, and you see a great return early on, so they encourage you to invest more and more and more. And this person actually went out and took a home equity loan to invest in this system, and unfortunately they go wrong really from the get-go. We've had another person lose $200,000, somebody she met on the same platform, promised her bank account with $1 million in her name if she just paid the taxes, you know, using this Bitcoin and Apple gift card. And so I'm going to tell you, the good news is if they want you to, and oftentimes they do, they want you to do all of this over a crypto platform, invest more, take some out, all of the things. As we talked during the session, Bill, there was Senate Bill 98 that passed into law that goes into effect the first of next month, that there are some guardrails placed on crypto ATMs and what they can and can't do. But we're just going to tell you, if anybody wants somebody to do something based on somebody that's a new friend to you that you have not known for a very long time, we're going to tell you, gosh, just wait, step back, visit with somebody that you know and trust that you haven't met on this platform, whether that's a family member, whether it's an investment advisor. They're going to give you the best advice that they have. And we're just going to tell you, please reach out to organizations that can help you, whether that's us at the BBB, whether it's South Dakota Department of Consumer Protection, any other senior organization that you belong to. We just don't want you to become a victim of this and lose your entire life savings, and then you really are in a pickle.
1: Wow. You know, it's scary. Just if you have any doubts, talk to your family. Talk to other people that can make a difference. Call the BBB.
2: Please give us a call. We are happy to answer any questions that you may have. We are open Monday through Friday, 8 to 4, and we have people answering phone calls, or you can leave us a message. We'll get back to you just as soon as we can, because we do not, we don't want more people to become victims to these nefarious fraudsters any more than anybody else does.
1: We appreciate your visit. Hopefully we'll have a nicer story, but if we do, we're not helping people. There's a lot of nasty ones out there.
2: There are. Thank you. Have a great weekend, Bill and Norm.
1: Yes, indeed. We have another Schmidt coming up. We'll find out what leisure travel is.

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11: Welcome back. We've missed Terry Schmidt. Terry, where you been?
12: Hi, Bill. I've been out and about being a tourist.
11: Well,
12: but I'm back.
11: Well, we're glad you're back. And what's this travel that you were talking about?
12: Bleisure, a new term in our industry, bleisure. It's where people are mixing business travel with leisure travel.
11: Oh.
12: I don't think, I don't think really it's a lot of a new concept. But there seems to be more of it going on now where people will go, let's say that the female in the family has to go to a conference somewhere. Well, she decides, okay, let's just wrap that around a family vacation. And so the family meets her at the destination where she's at for the meeting, and then they have a leisurely vacation. So it's business plus leisure equals bleisure. And we're seeing more of it happen around the country.
11: Well, that makes sense to me. And I'll bet you need a visitor's guide for those people.
12: You know, you're such a smart man. Yes, we do need a visitor guide. And I will tell you that the 2026 visitor guide has gone over. We've never had so many compliments on our visitor guide as we have had this year. People love it. And as we are getting this out and it's summertime, don't you know it's time to work on the 2027 guide? So we have let our partners across the area know that it's time to rev up for the 2027 visitor guide. It's going to be new and even more streamlined. There's going to be all kinds of advertising opportunities. And even this year, this is above me, of course, the process will be simpler to review the available placement options for your ads. So they'll be able to talk not only to Laura at Flynn Wright, who does our visitor guide, they'll be able to navigate this through some computerized system, of course, that we all know about. They'll be able to go on and schedule a virtual meeting with Laura and just have the ad uploaded at the same time, and voila, it's done. So Flynn Wright is the only agency that works with our visitor guide, and our visitor guide is the official visitor guide for the city of Sioux Falls. So we're excited about it. It's time. It's hard to believe, but we are already working on that 27 visitor guide. So if you're listening and you're an interested ad purchaser, you can get a hold of me here at Experience Sioux Falls. You can get a hold of Laura over at Flynn Wright right here in Sioux Falls.
11: Well, the guides are important, but you always remind us, welcome these people that come to town.
12: Oh, absolutely. Yeah, the guide is important because it's something they have in their hand, and it does just what it says. It guides them to where they want to go in Sioux Falls. But without the warm and friendly people, without everybody smiling, saying hello, and being polite to these people, the visitor guide would never matter. What at the end of the day, it's how people are treated. And we're great in Sioux Falls at treating people with warmth and hospitality, and that's what makes us a great host city.
11: You do a fabulous job. You can't be gone 2 weeks at a time, though. That gets me worried.
12: Okay.
11: So
12: I won't do it again.
11: Yeah, right.
12: Until next time.
11: Until next time. Terry, appreciate all you do. Okay. Let's keep doing
12: Thank
11: it, okay?
12: You. Yes, sir. Thank you.
11: All right, we go from Terry to Kip Rounds, South Dakota Game, Fish, and Parks. Talk a little bit about what you're seeing, Kip.
1: Hey, good morning, Bill. Yeah, well, although it's not technically summertime yet, sure feels like it. It's been hot, muggy, there's been thunderstorms, and looks like we're going to get some relief this weekend with some cooler temps. I know I'm really looking forward to that. Regardless of the heat, people have been getting outside, Bill. They're enjoying the summer season. Anglers have really been hitting the water, especially heading out to the river, the big river, Owyhee and Sharp. Owyhee's really been picking up. We've been hearing some good reports out there. The walleye bite has been picking up on Owyhee. We've also heard some really good reports in the northeast. A lot of boats traveling north on I-29 up to the northeast area. So anglers are sure traveling around the state. Coming into our state, we see a lot of boat trailers from out of state, which is a good sign that we've got a great resource here in South Dakota and people are coming here to enjoy it. So I don't think you can travel in I-29 or 90 this time of year without seeing boats trailered down the interstate, which is always a great sign. And campers, too. We're seeing a lot of campers on the road. Camping season's been in full swing for weeks now, especially now that school is out and camping's really just getting started. There's plenty of time to plan out a family camping trip for this summer and plenty of campsites available at state park campgrounds throughout the state if you do a little bit of planning and make those reservations. So summer's kind of humming along already, Bill. Even though the fall hunting season is months away, right now is the time to think about deer hunting because we are in the deer license draw period right now. And hunters have until June 23rd, so that's coming up, June 23rd to apply for their first draw deer license. So if you haven't already, make sure you apply for that deer license before June 23rd to get in on that first draw. It's always earlier than folks think. We're just getting into summertime and you're already applying for deer licenses, but the 23rd is the deadline for that first draw. So fall will be here before we know it, Bill. There's been a lot of talk about the number of pheasants folks are seeing all throughout South Dakota. Pheasant chicks are just starting to show up, which is always exciting to see. And we've had some really nice rains throughout the state so far this spring and early summer. Some areas more than others, but that precip is always, as we know, important for growing that quality habitat for pheasants and other wildlife and of course, our farmers. So really nice conditions out in the South Dakota landscape right now, Bill. There's a lot to be excited about for this fall, especially from a pheasant hunting standpoint. But until then, we're going to enjoy summer. Get outside. Enjoy all the outdoor opportunities South Dakota's got to offer. There's a lot of them. Get those kids outdoors. Get them away from screens, video games. Take them camping, fishing, or just get outside. Enjoy the outdoors because summer's here, Bill, but it always flies by. So hopefully folks are getting out and enjoying it.
11: I took a call yesterday that scared the crap out of me. My grandson had been driving, fishing, and some people slammed into him head on. Near a lake, and completely demolished the car. I'm glad my grandson is alive to talk about it and head off to South Dakota State to go to school this fall. But for the most part, you have to pay attention if you're out there fishing, hunting, or just being in the great outdoors.
1: Yeah, just doing anything, you know. Pay attention, keep your eyes on the road, and don't be a distracted driver. But I'm glad your grandson is okay, Bill. That's always scary. Never a phone call you want to get. But Yeah, everybody be safe out there, especially when you're on the water. Make sure you're being responsible of your boating, making sure that you've got life jackets for everybody on the boat. Make sure you wear them, just like a seatbelt.
11: Yes.
1: It doesn't do any good if you're not wearing it and using it. So, yeah, everybody be safe out there. A lot of things to enjoy in the outdoors, but we want to make sure we're doing it in a safe manner.
11: Don't get distracted.
1: Just for sure. Yep.
11: Take care of business. And, Kip, we appreciate all that you guys do, Game, Fish, and Parks.
1: Thank you, Bill. Appreciate you.
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18: Stocks open mixed. Investors are looking at moderating crude oil prices, both Brent crude and West Texas Intermediate, under $90 a barrel on optimism about a possible U.S.-Iran peace agreement. SpaceX trades for the first time today on the NASDAQ. The company includes the rocket and satellite company and XAI, the artificial intelligence company, all founded by Elon Musk. He rang the NASDAQ opening bell from SpaceX headquarters. Homebuilder Lennar is lowering expectations for the year, though sales improved in its recent quarter. It had to offer deals to get buyers to sign. Lennar shares down 2%. And Carnival Cruise Lines is upgrading its onboard dining. The stock's up nearly 3%. That's your Fox Business Report. I'm Jenny Coselda. Invested in you.
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21: Mostly sunny skies and warmer today. High temperature 86 with a southwest wind 15 to 25. For tonight, a widely scattered shower or thundershower possible. Our overnight low temperature at 58. Tomorrow, we could kick off the morning with a couple of thunderstorms south of Sioux Falls. Highs in the mid to upper 70s, north winds. From the Storm Center at Kettle Dan TV, I'm meteorologist Brian Karstens.
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0: Brandon Hansen, it's official. Petula in downtown. You've got lots to talk about. Get to it.
1: You got it. Yeah, we've got another packed weekend ahead in downtown, and it's not just the weekend, it's all week long. But I'm going to kind of focus today on my top picks for this weekend, just to really showcase the variety of experiences that are happening right here in the core of our city. Just to kick us off, downtown Sioux Falls, my organization, every year hosts something called AMPT. It's officially back for the summer. That is AMPT. It actually stands for Art, Music, Performance, Theater. It's really a street musician program. Xcel Energy helps us put this on every year. But it's just kind of one of those programs that quietly transforms downtown throughout the summer months specifically. But every Thursday, Friday, and Saturday, you're going to find free live music, sort of pop-up events that are happening on patios, and just performances filling these public spaces. So today, we will have it from 11:30 a.m. to 1:30 p.m. in the Steel District. Saturday or tomorrow, 11:30 a.m. to 1 p.m. again, Phillips Avenue Plaza. So if you're grabbing lunch downtown, there's a great chance you're going to stumble across some live entertainment. Moving beyond that, Friday night, tonight, we've got one of the most exciting concerts that has been hosted, that probably will be hosted this summer. Grace Kelly is going to take the stage at the Levitt at the Falls at 7 p.m. So really, really exciting act that they have booked. Grace Kelly is nationally recognized. Plays saxophone. She's a vocalist, songwriter, composer, performed along some of the biggest names in jazz. And we've got her right here in Sioux Falls for free, 7 o'clock tonight. So it's just incredible the caliber of artists that the Levitt is bringing in consistently. It's just remarkable. So if you don't miss it. She will be here tonight again. Put it at the top of your list, at the top of mine. So also tonight, Premier Playhouse is continuing its run of Legally Blonde, very fan-favorite musical right here in downtown. It's one of Broadway's most fun and energetic productions. Moving right along to Saturday, downtown's going to welcome thousands upon thousands of people for the Pride Parade. So just being aware that the Phillips Avenue will be closed for a little bit while a parade is going on, but it usually dumps a whole bunch of people into downtown, and it supports those small businesses that we have. That'll begin at 9 o'clock tomorrow. You know, of course, colorful floats, community organizations, local businesses, performers, a lot of spectacle on this parade. Happens every year in downtown, but just want people specifically to be aware of that street closure and the energy that's coming down here. Following the parade, Saturday, again, tomorrow, Jacobson Plaza, a really fun one for me as a dad of young kiddos, Sioux Falls Stroll Club. All the dads are getting together at Jacobson Plaza on Saturday morning at 10 a.m. and walking their kids throughout downtown, grabbing some coffee. So if you were a dad, downtown is the place for you. So I'm going to be going to that one. And then Saturday again in the evening, Levitt at the Falls is back with another free concert. You've got Brittany Kellogg. And then again, Legally Blonde, again, continuing all weekend long with the Premier Playhouse. So the bigger story right now is that summer has officially arrived in downtown. You've got free concerts, live music, theater, lunch breaks with live music as well, full of activity, packed patios, and so much more. So if I didn't say something that you're interested in, I've got about 60 more things on our website. So dtsf.com/events. Check it out.
0: All right. You certainly got a lot going on. Full house. We appreciate all you do. And the names, you were a name dropper. You start mentioning Grace Kelly, there are going to be some folks saying, I remember Grace Kelly. That was years ago.
1: Yeah. Yeah, and she'll be right here. It's just incredible.
0: Well, we enjoy having you. You come back and join us next week?
1: You got it. I will.
0: All right. Thank you. We appreciate you. I've got Mr. John Gaskins with us, and he was talking about all the events that are going on. And something the Canaries have done that have made such a big difference. They've done some things other teams in the league haven't done. John, talk to us.
2: Boy, are you talking about the fact that the Canaries have won more games in the last three-plus years than any other team in the league, or our fifth annual Crush Cancer Night tonight, where we are raising money, online auction, special jerseys, Crush Cancer jerseys the players are wearing. Fans can bid and take the jerseys literally off the players' backs after the game, meet the players to exchange the jersey, and proceeds going to the American Cancer Society to kick off a six-game homestand tonight with fireworks after the game. So which of those two things were you referring to?
0: Both.
2: So there you go. I don't know if other teams that have a cancer awareness night like we do, but we sure love it.
0: Well, for the most part, it's a real sign that we are at the summertime of the year. And whether it's Crush Cancer Night or it's Union Night, whatever it might be, family Fun Day Sunday, I mean, you've got some good stuff out there.
2: Yeah, I mean, every night there's either a really cool promotion, a theme, and a community-related theme. We love those, and you're right. We have back-to-back Crush Cancer tonight with fireworks after the game, and we'll have the Union Night tomorrow night, which means that if you're in a labor union in Sioux Falls or in the surrounding area, show your union badge at the ticket window before tomorrow night's 5:30 p.m. game. The ticket windows will open, I believe, at 4 o'clock. Gates open at 4:30. If you're in a union or you know someone who is, spread the word. Show your union badge. $8 tickets. 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And enjoy the game tomorrow night, and special jerseys, online jersey auction that the fans can bid on for that as well. And then, Sunday, Family Fun Day, all kinds of incredible deals. It's a great day to bring out your kids, your grandkids, play catch in the outfield before the game and run the bases, get autographs from the players after the game. But for $60, we got the Family 4-Pack, which means four tickets, four hot dogs, four drinks, either pop or water. For $60, $15 a person. And it doesn't have to be parents and kids, nuclear family. It can be you and your three best friends, whatever you want. You and three strangers, doesn't matter. Get the bundle. Here's another great thing for group outings, because we will have games Monday, Tuesday, and Wednesday, and all kinds of great deals on those days too. But if you want to bring, we're talking to the business community, right? You want to bring your business out for a fun function to say thank you and have a good time with each other. We've got party decks and suites for large groups, but for smaller groups, you just want to take a few of your buddies out to a game. You don't quite have a big enough group for an entire suite or party deck. We've got a club room now where a group of people can go up there, all-inclusive, food, drinks, and mingle around, meet some new friends in the club room with indoor-outdoor seating. And so just the Canaries are always a bonus experience if you're looking for a group outing where you're going to do more than just sit and eat and talk to each other. You get some baseball and entertainment as well.
0: You know, you've talked about the Canaries in the past. They've been good, but you're showing a whole different level of energy this morning for this team and what the fans are going to be able to enjoy probably all season long.
2: Well, energy is a good word. We got to have it. We're hoping to bring some sunshine into people's lives. We're in the sunshine business. We're in the fun, making memories. The fun part for those of us who are at all 50 games, and our number one job is to take care of people and make sure they're having a good time, making sure they feel safe and taken care of. I mean, it really is a hospitality industry. But the best part is seeing people of all ages sing and dance and laugh and smile. And chances are, especially if you only go out to one or two games a year, that it's going to be a memorable day. And I get to see it throughout the game. I get to see kids laugh and hug and get autographs from the mascots, KG and Pete. I'm usually, you can't miss me. I'm the guy in the bright yellow suit on Friday nights on the microphone. But after the game, I usually will greet people coming out of the ballpark just to say thank you for coming. And win or lose, there's usually smiles. There's all kinds of sensory experiences. Some people, the kids are going to love what kids love, a playground, a YMCA dance in the middle of the game. The adults are going to love the chance to go out and have a cold one in an outdoor environment that's more than just a bar. And no matter what, you know, the music we play, we have great entertainers just up in the press box with our PA announcer, our music and movie and TV clip guy. I mean, it's like watching almost like an improv comedy show at times. If you're paying close enough attention, it's not just the songs and dances and things we do between innings or the actual baseball being played. Almost every second, there's music, there's laughter, it's intentional. We sneak a lot of things in there for people, and it all adds up.
0: Here's what I would say. There's a lot of folks like me that are grandpas or great-grandpas, yeah. And what they want their family to be able to see is what they saw when they were growing up, what it meant to go to the ballpark, what it meant to be out there with the fans, have a hot dog, whatever else that you want to have. But for the most part, this keeps the baseball generation going after people like me turn 80 and they're looking for somebody else to kind of tell them what is good. Well, it's baseball.
2: Yeah, I mean, in your lifetime, Bill, I'm a few years younger than you. But, I mean, I've been hearing it for a lot of my life, too, how, you've maybe heard baseball is dying. We've got too short of an attention span of a society. The game moves too slow, whatever. That's for people to debate and discuss. But what we will make the experience great for people who are purists like you, who really want to watch a good ball game. And these are good, professionally paid ball players. This is not beer league softball. No offense to that. I play it. These are real professionals who are really good players. Some of them have been in the major leagues. Some of them are on the way up. But if you're not a huge fan of baseball, you say it's a family of four, you've got diverse personalities. Dad likes baseball. Mom's not so hot on it. One of the kids likes the other. There will be things for you and experiences for you at the game for those who aren't really keen on the baseball, but they'll have so much fun with those things that I've mentioned, if you sit down in your seat, you might get hooked on baseball because Bill Murray had a great line. I mean, Bill Murray's owned a few different minor league baseball teams, not major league, minor league teams. And, I'm paraphrasing, but something to the degree of, it is as cathartic, of an experience, a human can have, not just for fun, but for mental health. You can't go to a baseball game, whether it's the leisure, the enjoyment of it, or the smiles and laughs you get from the way a minor league team like the Canaries will entertain you, but you escape all your problems, worries, fears, doubts, whatever you have on your list of things to do, and you just go to another place, a happy place.
0: Well, and it's probably the moms and the grandmoms that are cheering the hardest for the family to enjoy because they'd love to be able to take them out to the ball game, and they'd love to see those guys that are wearing those funny pants run around the bases.
2: I never see, I swear, I've been out there for 6 years now, every game, 300-plus games. I rarely see kids that look unhappy or bored. It is smiles galore. It's, again, chasing foul balls, high-fiving the mascots, giving me a hard time, whatever it is. And so, it's a little bit elevated from just taking your kids out to eat at a restaurant or something like that. It's, that's the goal, is mom and dad are going to be happy and, a great way to spend an evening outside of the house.
0: So, how good is this team going to be all season long?
2: We never know, but they've got the fourth best record out of 12 teams in the league right now. You win a lot of games like the Canaries have the last 3 years. You know, we made the championship round last year. That means you have some pretty darn good ball players, and some of them are going to go play baseball somewhere else at a higher level the next year. That includes the Mexican League, which pays very well. We had one of the top five players in the league, one of the top five hitters, and he's now making big bucks in the Mexican League. Some guys hang it up because they want to move on. Some guys play for the Savannah Banana League. We had one guy last year named Jordan Barth. He was a local kid, Augustana player. Hit a lot of home runs, has a lot of personality. So he's now entertaining folks, 100,000-seat football stadiums for the Savannah Bananas, which are kind of a thing now.
0: They are. Funny uniforms.
2: He's with the Texas Tailgaters now, but that's like a Broadway show and a comedy act and a dance, you know, all kinds of things rolled into a baseball game with the players being performative. You know, we have a lot of those elements, but our players are playing, serious baseball. But yeah, so one of our guys moved on to that. But we always get new players, and the Canaries have, because of the investment of the owners to make sure we've got a first-class operation at the ballpark, that we're able to pay the players as much as our league allows us to pay the players, better facilities for the players, like the locker room, the weight room, things that the clubhouse, things that fans don't see. There's been all this investment, and now, what do you know? Better players are coming to play here. Now we're winning, and Sioux Falls is not just the place to be to go see a Canary, to see a Canaries game, but to play. And so even when some of our best guys leave, we're having awesome new guys come in.
0: Appreciate you, John, and the Peanuts, the Cracker Jacks. I don't care if I ever get home. I just want to go to the ballpark.
2: Get out of here. We got fireworks after tonight's game, Bill. It's always awesome on Friday night.
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0: One of the things that fits really well with this show and any radio show, as far as I'm concerned, and that is the communities, the Sioux Metro Growth Alliance, coming together, working together. And Tyler, it's that time where you got elections and people care about who's going to be the mayor of Sioux Falls, because Sioux Falls has had a good partnership with you guys.
6: Oh yeah, Bill, that's absolutely right. I mean, it's we look at things from a regional lens. You know, our office, our organization is headquartered in downtown Sioux Falls. It helps us not play any favorites, but we represent the 17 cities all around Sioux Falls in every direction. But really, we look at things from a regional lens. What can we do to bring people together? How can we trade notes and find those best practices? How can we support each other, whether it's events, whether it's growing the sales tax base, you know, getting more residents, getting more businesses to succeed, all of that. There's a lot of stuff to be proud of in our area.
0: You know, as we talk about it, it kind of reminds me that I've got a little busy time this next week in Hartford. I've got to announce the Little Miss Hartford pageant in the middle of the week. And then they want me to do the parade as we get closer to the weekend. It's going to be a great time, and I love getting out there with them.
6: Well, I'm glad you bring that up, too. There's no shortage of those things going on this summer. It's a great time for families and for individuals to go check out the region, go see some of these events and explore these towns. It makes a difference for those communities too, from an economic standpoint, but a feel-good standpoint. I mean, it's summer season. We want to enjoy it. Hartford Jamboree Day is coming up next week. Harrisburg Days starts today. So down in by the old Liberty Elementary, there's all the different activities going on there. So I'm going to be taking my kids down. Teapot Days is right around the corner. We've got tons of 4th of July festivals and rib fests. And not only that, but even farmers market. It's farmers market season as well. All of our communities have farmers markets at different times of the week and different times of the day. Those are worth going and exploring as well, too.
0: All right. We've got three or four things to hit real quick because you now put out a nice Sioux Metro headlines. I'm concerned a little bit about Del Rapids rallying around the bowling alley. The new ownership of the Gerritsen Food Center, proposed development for tea in a golf course.
6: Yeah, we got, again, there's, I tell you every time, too, there's no shortage of activity going on in the area. You know, that tea golf course and housing concept is something that it's been nice to see the developer and the community kind of talk about this and flesh this out in real time in a transparent manner. There's a lot of excitement around the possibility of a new, 18-hole golf course. Again, all the different housing opportunities that could come with that and the activity that could come with that. People love golf around here, and there's just such a huge demand. And, you know, what a nice amenity for not only the region but for the residents there in T. You hit on the Gerritsen grocery store. That was a huge thing. The Luke's family that were running the Gerritsen Food Center forever had mentioned that they were ready to retire and kind of pass the baton. So being able to rally around and keep a community staple like a grocery store in your small town still around is awesome. Maynard's coming in and expanding the selection, making some upgrades and improvements, just a win across the board. And then what was the other one you hit on? I'm trying to think already, too.
0: Oh, we had Gerritsen, we had T, we had who else?
6: Oh, Pins. Yeah, that was a sad deal. So
0: yes.
6: The bowling alley and restaurant, the Bar and Grill there in Del Rapids, right in the historic Main Street, the downtown Del Rapids, super sad. People were, but it was the beauty in that is that they've already announced that they're gonna take their time, they're gonna work, and they're gonna rebuild. But to see the community rally around together in a hurry around that family, small business owners, and just the pride of the community there. The other thing I want to share, just from kind of a business standpoint, it was awesome to see Casey, the owner, said, "Hey, you know, we're gonna figure this thing out. Thank you so much. Thanks for thinking of us. I need help right now. I got some high schoolers and some really phenomenal employees that need places to work. I got their back. If you got a spot for them, let's hook these up. Let's take care of our employees." And to see everybody kind of rally together like that too, looking out for each other, that's what it is. It's neighbors helping neighbors, and it's just the pride of small towns.
0: Keep up the good work, and we'll talk soon.
6: Thanks, Bill.
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0: We're just talking healthcare. That's life or death for a lot of people. It's important that people pay attention. They know somebody. They need to let them know.
11: Absolutely. And we have, you know, so much now that we can do with our telemedicine for those folks that aren't close to a clinic. That service is really, I think, increments. It's very important and can save lives.
0: Well, and you know what you're doing. You're making a difference. And we don't mind if we talk to you every week, do you?
11: No, I look forward to it every week. And that's a good point, too. If you go out on our career board, say this week, and you don't really see anything that catches your eye, go out again next week or the week after. There'll be new postings.
0: Well, and you guys also got a national award of some kind that I was reading about. There was too much that we had to talk about opportunities, but my goodness, you guys getting national awards with Sanford, aw, man. Great stuff.
11: It is, definitely. There's so much going on all the time. And come join the Sanford family and come grow with us.
0: We appreciate you, and we'll talk next week.
11: Thank you so much. Bye.
0: Speaking of families, Darren Hefty couldn't be on, but boy, did he send somebody that is the next generation, Zach Hefty. We were able to tape him this morning because he had to go to work. We're also going to talk to one of the candidates that would like to be mayor of Sioux Falls. All a part of our 10 o'clock hour. We'll take a little pit stop, get you a cup of coffee, maybe a donut or something. Come back and join us in, about 5-6 minutes. For now, though, our time is up. Thank you for yours.
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12: There is no such thing as dealing in good faith with Iran. I'm Dave Anthony, Fox News. President Trump posted that on Truth Social, calling them very dishonorable people who better get their act together fast. The president wrote terms Iran leaked out have nothing to do with the terms that were agreed to. But an Iranian cleric, Ahmad Qatani, was defiant today.
13: This enemy does not understand the language of negotiation. It does not understand the language of a ceasefire. It understands the language of force. And thank God our armed forces have shown them the language of force and will continue to do so.
12: Fox Business's Max Gordon reports from Dubai.
14: Israeli Prime Minister Benjamin Netanyahu spoke to President Trump about the deal and released a statement today saying, in part, as long as I am the Prime Minister of Israel, Iran will not have nuclear weapons. President Trump and I are in full agreement on this issue. President Trump says that the naval blockade of Iran will remain in place until the agreement has been signed. And a signing ceremony could come as early as Sunday in Geneva, but Iranian state media is reporting that those reports of that signing ceremony are false.
12: Oil prices, they've been down this morning, and on Wall Street, there are gains. The Dow is up more than 500 points as we await the launch of one stock in particular. SpaceX goes public today.
15: It was the largest IPO that ever.
12: That's CEO Elon Musk at SpaceX headquarters in Texas this morning.
15: If people had told me this was going to happen, I was like, man, you must be smoking some really good crack. Because I think this company's going to fail.
12: Those SpaceX employees laughing who have stock options could become millionaires. Musk could become the first trillionaire. Trading has not yet started for the SpaceX listing on NASDAQ. Soccer's World Cup's underway. Mexico, South Korea won the first two matches yesterday. Tonight, Team USA plays the opener against Paraguay at Los Angeles Stadium. 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
22: From the Kelo.com News Center, I'm Tom Rooney. Republican gubernatorial candidate Toby Doden is walking back criticism of a legislative legend from his hometown. He posted a video to YouTube saying South Dakota should cancel its runoff rule and said whoever created that rule should be discredited. He's currently in a runoff election with Governor Larry Roden. The rule was authored and pushed through the legislature in the 1980s by the late Joe Barnett, a Republican who served in legislative leadership for 19 years. Doden's campaign says the comments were made in jest and called Barnett a great and highly respected leader. Sioux Falls mayoral candidate Christine Erickson has picked up law enforcement endorsements. Attorney General Marty Jackley and Lincoln County Sheriff Steve Swenson have given their stamp of approval. The Sioux Falls Police Labor Council has also endorsed Erickson's candidacy. Republican State Representative Travis Ismay faces felony charges and some possible prison time. An arrest warrant alleges he intentionally damaged a highway or bridge. He recently won the primary for District 28B and doesn't have a Democratic challenger in the November election. And this week's crime of the week, Sioux Falls police are asking for your help in solving a burglary on the city's northwest side. Police Information Officer Aaron Benson says a suspect stole tools from a business at West Idy Drive and North Hovland Drive during the daylight hours of last Saturday.
23: The investigation found that an unknown suspect had made entry into the business through a garage door. Once inside, the unknown suspect stole numerous tools from inside the business. The value of the tools is approximately $3,000.
22: If you have any information on the incident, call Crime Stoppers at 605-367-7007. You could receive a reward of up to $1,000 for information leading to an arrest. From the Kelo.com News Center, I'm Tom Rooney.
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25: A warmer afternoon today in the Sioux Falls area. Our high 86, mostly sunny, southwesterly wind at 15 to 25. Some pockets of scattered rain possible overnight tonight, mainly north of Sioux Falls, low at 58. We could kick off Saturday morning with some thunderstorms south of Sioux Falls, high tomorrow 77. From the Storm Center at Kettleland TV, I'm meteorologist Brian Karstens.
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1: This old house once knew my children. This old house once knew my wife. This old house was home and comfort as we fought the storms of life. This old house once rang

0: Yeehaw! I'm Bill Zortman, and welcome to our It's Your Agribusiness Show, the last show on this Friday, and we'll cover a lot of topics. If you look forward to our Friday agribusiness event, you know that the twist we have is pretty much the Hefties who lead it off, the national circuit they do that is seen all over the country. Today, Darren Heftie said, I can't be there. But he said, I want to bring in a new generation. It's not his brother. It is another Heftie. And we did the interview with Zach Heftie just before our show. Today, Darren Heftie, who anchors the slot most of the time, had to be away. And it's not his brother, but another Heftie that has joined the leadoff hitter circle. And like Darren, he too was busy, and we had to do a little recording. Zach Heftie, good morning to you.
1: Good morning to you, Bill. Thanks so much for having me on. Yes, I'm also busy just like them. Darren can make it, but great secondary option right now.
0: Now, one thing that Darren always does, he doesn't waste time. And I know you wanted to talk about crops in the area. Talk to us.
1: Okay. Well, in our area, it's been very dry. On our farm, we're way behind our rainfall, behind 7 to 8 inches this year alone. And last year was a similar story. So we could really use some rain in our area. Crops are definitely rolling up a bit because of the dry weather. But that doesn't mean that we aren't able to have great crops. Hopefully we get some rain and all that. And it should turn around as well, or it could turn around. But right now we're in a dry area. A lot of this region has spotty areas where it's been more rain or the similar story to us. And so that's kind of led to lower hay crops as well. So like alfalfa has been lighter in our area as well. But I'm hoping that it turns around here going forward.
0: My guess is, knowing Darren, he has a lot of faith in what's going to happen. I'll bet Zach's got some of the same faith, saying, you know, say a prayer and it'll happen.
1: Exactly. Yeah. No, I mean, that's all you can do. There's nothing we can do to control what the weather's going to bring. We're dry land farmers. So we're just trying to put as much effort into our crop, putting out the fertility to make sure that it can help survive in these drier drought conditions. And hopefully when we catch a rain, then the crop sprouts back up and look good.
0: So how long have you been working with the crops? How long has it been since they put you to work?
1: Well, I've been working with my dad and uncle for a long time now, but I graduated college 3 years ago, and so I've been full-time since then. But before that, it was just working in the summers. And so it's been this will be my third full crop year, and it's been great. Every year's been a challenge. Every year's been different. And that's why when they talk about how many years of experience they have, I understand why that comes into factors, because every year is not the same year in farming. And that's what I think is fun about it, but it's also very challenging about it as well.
0: Is this going to be your lifelong dream, and that's where you're going for the next decade or so?
1: I'm thinking so at this point. It's very fun to see the crops grow from nothing into something at the end of the year. It's just very satisfying. Anytime you listen to Darren, you can hear his passion in agriculture, and that just stems right down to me as well. And it's just, it's hard to describe it until you get into it and start understanding it more, but there's just a lot to learn, and I want to keep learning new things about it, and every day just going out, scouting fields, learning more agronomy, and I get a couple nice teachers as well that help me out a lot.
0: Well, if you're going to be a Heftie, you can do the crops, but you got to do other things like scouting and scholarships. Talk to us about the event on June 27th.
1: Exactly. That's a great event, scouting and scholarships. We've been putting that on for the last few years. It's the last Saturday in June 27th, 9:30 to 3 p.m., and it's basically geared towards high school students or college-age students that are going off to college, and we're giving away over 100 college scholarships that day. But in the title, scouting. Out in the field, we're going to be bringing you through different crops, showing crop stages, help teach you that, as well as some drone education. That's what I'll be a part of. as well as just looking for insects, how you look for insects, how to take soil tests, how to pull tissue samples, all these different things what we'll cover. But it's open to anyone that wants to attend. But if you're in a senior in high school or you're in college, you're eligible for a college scholarship. And that's what the day's all about.
0: All right. But you got some kids out there, parents out there, grandparents out there saying, okay, Zach, come clean with us now. Is there a number to call? Is there a place to go look, a place to enter?
1: Yes, you can go to eggphd.com.

0: been there, and he has to leave. He's got his terms filled. So we have this morning, we've invited one of the finalists, Christine Erickson, to be with us. I know that Greg is planning to do an interview with both candidates, but separate interviews, as I understand. So we get a little bump this morning. That's then, this is now.
1: Yes,
0: let's
1: good morning.
0: Talk about what you're doing and the daunting task following Paul Tenhagen.
1: Yeah, well, look, Paul has served our community so well for the last 8 years. Following a two-term mayor is no small task, especially someone who helped guide our city through significant growth, challenges such as COVID, storms, all under his leadership. Sioux Falls continued to attract investments. And he just led with a humble servant heart. And so it's a daunting task. It is to follow a mayor that's done so well for our community. But it's something I'm up for the challenge and look forward to taking that baton and keep on running down the road.
0: Christine, you and I have talked a number of times through the years, and I know that you're not going to copy somebody.
1: No.
0: You're going to be different. So what is different going to be for yeah. those if you get elected?
1: Yeah. So those that know me know I kind of do it the Christine way, right? I'm super collaborative in what I do. I never claim to have all the answers, but I love to surround myself with people that think differently. And every mayor and every candidate brings a different perspective and leadership style. You know, Paul came from that entrepreneurial world and the business world that shaped his priorities. And, you know, my background is rooted in public service, working with neighborhoods, businesses, families, and community organizations to solve problems, to build consensus. You know, I don't see changing the course for simply changing the course, but I certainly want to build on what has been done over the course of the last 8 years, you know, focusing on affordability, public safety, and quality of life. Those are the top three things that I keep hearing from people in our community that are important. And that's going to take bold, strong leadership working with our friends and peer.
0: Don't laugh at this question now, because I had this one planned.
1: Yeah.
0: And that deals with Sioux Metro Alliance.
1: Yeah.
0: That have been in here for a year plus mm-hmm. talking about, we're going to lose Paul Tenhagen.
1: Mm-hmm.
0: We need somebody that's going to pay attention to us.
1: Yeah.
0: The 17 communities. Why are they important?
1: Well, look, that organization is doing incredible work that impacts Sioux Falls as well. I oftentimes talk about Sioux Falls as kind of that center of the donut with all those communities surrounding Sioux Falls. People pick their heads off their pillow and they go to concerts or they love it. They work here. They shop here and vice versa. And so we're stronger together with that regionalization there. We've got to work with our neighboring partners. I've sat down with a handful of the mayors, know some of the city council members, and have sat down with Tyler Tortson with the Alliance as well. And having those conversations of how we can be stronger together. Sometimes people say, gosh, Sioux Falls gets everything. And, you know, when our neighboring communities are getting a new hotel or a new business, a
0: that's
1: manufacturing,
0: a big deal.
1: It is a great big deal for us. And we should be celebrating it as a community. And so I look forward to working with those organizations and sharing my vision and helping them along the way, too. We don't want to be Sioux Falls that does things to the neighboring communities. We want to be a partner. We want to be seated at the table together for the greater good of all.
0: Don't laugh at this question.
1: I never know where you're going with this.
0: I know you don't. There are going to be some people out there who say, you're just a girl.
1: Yeah.
0: You know, how are you going to replace a Paul Tenhagen?
1: Yeah.
0: What would you say?
1: Yeah. Well, look, my dad always said to me, I grew up with three brothers. I'm raising three sons.
0: That's what I figured.
1: I'm, you know, just ask them. They know I'm tough as nails and can hold my own. But my dad always said to me, you know, don't be a victim of your circumstance. Sure. Yes. I'm a female. And I've said this to other people, vote for me because I'm the most qualified candidate. Vote for me because I have the executive leadership and the skill set to bring people together to continue to move Sioux Falls forward. That's why I want you to vote for me. Sure. Yeah, I'm a female. So what?
0: All right. That executive leadership, for those who don't know,
1: yeah,
0: is pretty diverse.
1: Yeah, it is. Yeah. So I have quite a diverse background and truly my resume is what sets me apart in this race. You know, there's two candidates and one clear choice. And so, you know, I've been a small business owner for 20 years, recently sold that portion of my business. Nothing says grit and hustle when it's your own dollars on the line as well. And so being a mom, having so many balls up in the air, juggling, getting your kids to and from activities and youth group, then a decade of public

0: service, serving as a state legislator, as well as a city councilor at large representing the entire city of Sioux Falls. And then lastly, for the last 5 years and currently still working as the South Dakota Auto Dealers and Trucking President, an organization that touches every corner of the state and representing the interests of commerce. Nothing moves without us. Nothing.
1: I've asked Norm to save this interview.
0: Yeah.
1: Because whenever your term is over, whether it's 12 years from now, 2 years from now, whatever it is,
0: yeah,
1: what will you have accomplished?
0: Oh, goodness. You know, my vision is broad and far. I certainly want to have a legacy of bringing people together in a collaborative way to keep the momentum going in Sioux Falls. Our growth didn't happen by chance. It happened by thoughtful leadership and making sure that we've got the wastewater facility, right? Not something super exciting to talk about and something we take for granted, but so important for our community and economic development. You know, I've been laser focused and really, really bullish on public safety. Just recently, yesterday, the Attorney General, Marty Jackley, and Sheriff of Lincoln County, Steve Swenson, endorsed our campaign, along with the Sioux Falls Police Labor Council. I'm proud of that, knowing that they want to work with me, knowing that they see me to be an advocate for public safety for our community. That speaks volumes, and that's something I'm excited to roll my sleeves up and get to work, because we do have work to do when it comes to criminal justice and reentry.
1: Last question.
0: Sure.
1: Most asked question you're getting during this campaign.
0: Oh, man. Golly, I think a lot of it is, you know, people want to know what are you going to do for me, right? Like, what are you going to do for Sioux Falls? How are you going to keep Sioux Falls welcome in a friendly business climate? People have appreciated Paul's leadership over the course of 8 years, and we have great momentum. They don't want to lose that momentum, but they're also feeling the pinch. Families are feeling it at the gas, at the grocery store. And the one thing that keeps coming up over and over, other than public safety, is affordability, is do not raise our taxes. Do not add more fees. Do not increase whatever it is. Families want to keep their dollars right in their pocket, and that's something I look forward to serving in a fiscal responsible way.
1: Kind of like Darren Hefty. Mm-hmm. Having his nephew
0: yeah.
1: on the air representing them with 100 scholarships.
0: That's
1: for
0: amazing.
1: Grab out there.
0: Yeah.
1: That is really taking it at face value.
0: It is.
1: That he could do it, and he did it.
0: He did it. He did it. He proved himself, and they're making a huge impact in the region with the work that they are doing and offering those scholarships. It's exciting. We have the most generous community, and it's why people choose to call Sioux Falls home.
1: Christine, thanks for the visit. Good
0: Thank
1: luck.
0: You. Thank you so much. I look forward to coming back.
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1: Welcome back. It's your agribusiness, our special agribusiness show that we do 4 days a week in the 10 o'clock hour. Helping us weigh in, as he does all the time, from Plains Commerce Bank, let me introduce Nolan Clark. Nolan, good morning.
9: Good morning, Bill. How are we doing today?
1: We're doing fine. One of the things that you guys do is help them plan, whether it's business or agriculture, the newly married couples or the couples have been married for decades. What do they need to do? Just to ask?
9: You know what I would say? The first step, is just open the line of communication. While, you know, we're going to ask some questions when we're talking to different people to try to help, you know, kind of understand where they're looking to go. The first step is make a call. Reach out, talk to your banker, talk to whoever it is at here at the bank. Just open the line of communication up, and then each and every person here at the bank is going to know where to go to get the person that's going to help you. And then that conversation can really start. And then that it could be as simple as, hey, you know, looking to buy a bigger house, looking to expand my dairy, looking, you know, all the different things. Just ask the question, and then we will take it from there and lead you down the path.
1: One of the things that I see every summer is the farm shows that you guys are attending and the number of people that are coming up asking the kind of questions that we've just talked about, businesses, agriculture, newly married couples, we're a little older, what can we do? You guys have been very helpful to all four sects.
9: You know, that is very accurate. What I would say there is, you know, when you're talking the home with, you know, the different housing scenarios, you know, we have a great mortgage department here in-house and, you know, all those great things there. But then also we are very active in our ag communities. We're also very active in our commercial area. And then our retail area and our trust and wealth management, just trying to help each and every person out. And if you see anybody with the Plains Commerce shirt this summer, feel free to talk to them. They might not be an employee. They could be a customer. But they probably can give you a decent way to go, referral to their banker to start those conversations. And it could be so simple as you were just wondering about opening a trust. What do you need to do? And while we can't open up the trust legally, you know, you got to have an attorney do those kinds of things, our trust and wealth management department is super knowledgeable, and they're going to be able to help guide you through that process so you feel educated and you don't feel like you're just kind of going 100 miles an hour and you don't know what's happening. And again, it's the same thing for everywhere in all of our different departments. We try to help explain everything while things feel maybe at times like they're going fast. We're going to do our best to explain and try to slow down that process so that way you feel comfortable the entire time.
1: Just ask, and Plains Commerce can help you, whether it be for various family projects, money that's been left, or it might be something else that people just don't have an answer to. Be bold enough to ask a Nolan or some of those others that are out in the field. That makes a difference, Nolan.
9: Well, I appreciate you saying that, and you're right. Just ask the opening question is all I can really urge people to do, and at the end of the day, it's going to make a big difference, and we're going to be able to try to help. You know, it might not be the answers you're looking for all the time, but we're going to get you the correct answers so that way you're at least educated and you know what your choices are and what kind of a situation you're in, and maybe if there's things that need to change, we can help guide you down that process of, okay, now you need to maybe adjust a few things in your operation. And then maybe in a year, things look a lot better. You just never know. But we are always happy to try to add value to each and every conversation that we have.
1: We'll talk next week.
9: All right. Thank you, Bill.
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13: With your Ag News, I'm Farm and Ranch Director Sarah Heinrich. Regent North Dakota area producer Josh Graff says he's done planting this year's sunflower crop. He planted 800 acres this year. His planting conditions this year were pretty good. It started out dry in the beginning, but ended with more moisture. They have been receiving spotty rain periodically. And we'll be back with more Ag News right after this.
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13: USDA meteorologist Brad Rippey notes varying temperatures nationwide, yet most places expecting above normal precipitation for the period of June 16th through the 22nd.
16: We are looking at generally quite warm weather in the far west and in the middle and southern Atlantic states, and then across the deep south. Little pocket of cooler air working its way down into the middle section of the country, so we are looking at below normal temperatures across the northern half of the plains and into much of the Midwest. As we move through that June 16th through 22nd time frame, we are expecting a continuation of near or above normal rainfall across most of the country. The one area that could be on the dry side, portions of the Pacific Coast states from Washington southward into Northern California.
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17: Mostly sunny skies and warmer today. High temperature 86 with a southwest wind 15 to 25. For tonight, a widely scattered shower or thundershower possible. Our overnight low temperature at 58. Tomorrow, we could kick off the morning with a couple of thunderstorms south of Sioux Falls. Highs in the mid to upper 70s, north winds. From the Storm Center at Kello Dan TV, I'm meteorologist Brian Karstens.
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1: Welcome back. It's your agribusiness. And one of the things that we do right around the half hour, middle of the morning, is to bring Matt Swenson in. Let him talk a little bit about the numbers. What are you seeing this morning, Matt?
18: Big up move in the stock market here. We're 52 higher in the S&P, 480 higher in the Dow, 229 higher in the NASDAQ. Metal also higher. Gold's up $125. Silver's up $372. Big move there. Crude down $3, $84.50. Corn market's up 3.5 cents today. Beans are up 2 cents. Wheat's up 3 as well. Hogs at a reversal. They're up 80 cents, 97.42. Cattle down 267. We're at 248.80 in June. 295 lower at 356.70 in August. Feeders. And Bitcoin was trading 300 higher, 400 higher. It's at 64,300. And there you have it.
1: And if people want to get numbers bright and early in the morning or a little later in the afternoon, can they do that with Swenson Commodities?
18: Yeah, you can give us a call at 605-335-5570.
1: All right, we appreciate you. We'll talk next week.
18: All right, thanks.
1: All right, we've got Kristen that's going to be joining us, and we're going to talk a little bit right now with Kat Clark. Kat, we didn't get you in the first hour, but let's talk a little bit about the golf side. And we know a lot of the people in agriculture kind of enjoy a little golf, too.
19: Absolutely. I mean, they are the backbone of growing grass and growing other things, too. So they know what's going on out there. And, yeah, we definitely see a lot of farmers from the rural community out at your city golf courses.
1: So the shape of the golf courses right now and the shape of yours with all the changes you guys have made.
19: Yeah, the golf courses are in peak performance right now, getting ready for our city championship coming up in 2 weeks. So both superintendents at the championship golf courses have been busy working on that. Weird spring and winter with not much precipitation, but they've been able to get a lot of water on it and all the chemicals they need. So really greening up now, and the greens are rolling absolutely perfect right now. So it's a great time to get out and play.
1: For you, I know that you're enjoying what they've done with the food tables and what they've done with the overall feel at the golf course.
19: Yeah, it's today is actually our 3-month anniversary of being open at Legends inside the new Elmwood Clubhouse. The feedback has been phenomenal. The food is great. The price is even better. You know, we're running specials. So if you're going out to the Matt Rife concert tonight or any Denny Premier Center concert, stop by Elmwood and have some dinner. We got a great drink menu, and we do $2 off all your taps and apps before the concert if you show your tickets. So it's a public facility. Come on out for lunch, dinner, bring the kids. We got to build your own lemonade stand the kids love. So, you know, really encourage people to come out and check out the new digs at Elmwood.
1: So are you enjoying it more this year?
19: Sure. it's a lot more.
1: You better not say no.
19: it's a lot different, I'll tell you that. You know, it's new and it's exciting, so that part's fun. There's just a lot of those growing pains with a new business and a new side of our industry where we're just, you know, so hyper-focused on golf all the time, and now I'm overseeing the 3 golf courses plus a full-scale restaurant. So it's been a lot on my plate, and, you know, we're having fun every day and learning a lot, I'll tell you that much.
1: Well, for the most part, it is about enjoying life, and with what you guys have done, with the changes that have been made, it's hard for me to drive by that golf course every day and go from the station to Hartford and not stop. I'll tell you that.
19: Well, what's stopping you? You need me to get out there and drag your car in? Let's go. Let's get you and the missus in there for a date night, buddy.
1: You know, that's not a bad idea. This time of year, with the fact that we got some beautiful golf courses, what you're taking care of. Kat, I can't believe how much you have done, why it is so important. So we'll continue to do that, and I promise to get out there soon.
19: Well, you do that. We have one of the best patios in town. I'll save you a spot out there overlooking the 18th green, all right?
1: We'll do it. Kat, thanks for what you do. Keep doing it, please.
19: Thank you, sir. You have a good day.
1: All right, we go from Kat Clark. Christy, are you with me this morning?
20: I'm with you, Bill.
1: We want to talk a little bit about the impact on foundation and all the repairs that you guys are doing. Talk to us a little bit about why what you do is getting so much notoriety.
20: Yeah, well, I think it's kind of gotten some notoriety, especially with Midwest Communications and your guys' station there downtown, because we just actually did a job for you guys with some concrete lifting and leveling. There was some trip hazards out front, and you guys gave us a call. We came out and fixed it up, so now there's no longer any trip hazards. It was really neat. We just did a job up at the Bramble Park Zoo in Watertown, South Dakota. So we are all across South Dakota, but we're fixing those trip hazards with concrete lifting and leveling. And the cool part about it is that you don't have to rip it up. You don't have any downtime. You can walk on it within 15 minutes.
1: I will say this.
20: You don't have that crazy tearing it apart and everything.
1: I will say this. My introduction to you was after we'd had some storms. You remember the event that I'm talking about? And we had two different companies.
20: I mean, who could forget that rain?
1: The rain was amazing, and we had both the companies in here talking about helping those people that needed some help. I was impressed. Mm-hmm. I'll never forget that. That was fabulous, Christy.
20: I like being memorable, Bill.
1: Well, if there's anything that we need help with, and we have utilized what Blackburn does with our house, too, out in Hartford. And we know that you guys did a fabulous job. And if we needed something done, we knew that you would take care of us. Not all businesses do that.
20: Absolutely.
1: You guys have set quite the road.
20: Absolutely. Yeah. I mean, it all comes down to we're here to help the homeowners protect their foundation, protect their business or protect their basement, protect the concrete around their homes, make sure that there's no tripping hazards. We just had another job of a gentleman. He lived by a lake. He had just retired. He was actually a contractor before he retired, and he had some concrete settling issues, and his grandkids tripped and got hurt. So he had us come out and fix that for him. Now his grandkids can play all they want without having to worry about that. So, I mean, that's the main part about what we love about what we do is we're helping protect people from those type of trip hazards, from water getting into their basement. I mean, we're protecting their biggest investment. And we take a lot of pride in doing that. And our team here, we get a little giddy when we hear about stories like helping the grandkids not trip and fall so that they can enjoy the summer.
1: Well, and I will tell you, you've had an impact on me so much that I said, we've got to make it from the Blackburn Studios in downtown Sioux Falls. You protect the homes.
20: Love it. I love it.
1: So I've never done that. Any of the places I've worked in 12 states, you guys deserve it.
20: Thank you. We really appreciate it. We take a lot of pride in what we do, and we stand behind our work with warranties and everything. So anytime that somebody calls us, we make as much effort to get out there as soon as possible and make sure that we are helping our fellow South Dakotans, really.
1: All right, one last question. What did you expect me to ask you that I didn't?
20: Oh, goodness. I think we cover a lot of really good stuff, Bill. I mean, we talk about everything that Blackburn can do, but also about our passion. I think that's our biggest difference at Blackburn. Like, we have a team that takes so much pride in helping our homeowners and small businesses around South Dakota, like the Bramble Park Zoo. We've helped the Sioux Falls Zoo here. So just kind of getting that word out and that we're here to help whenever somebody needs us. Even have us come out and take a look and see if there is anything that needs to be taken care of. So, I mean, the free estimates are exactly that. They're free. We'll give you an honest explanation about what's going on. Even if it doesn't come with the dollar point, at least you'll know where your home sits.
1: Well, if we're going to do this old house, we got to get you on more often.
20: Absolutely. I'd love to.
1: We appreciate you, and don't be afraid to say, Bill, we need to get on. We'll get you on.
20: All right. Sounds good. Have a great day, Bill.
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1: All right. When we talked to these guys earlier in the week, we don't know which day it was. You know, it doesn't matter. That was Monday or Tuesday. This is Friday. What did we talk about?
26: We talked about the disabled American veteran Scoot and Shoot. Tomorrow we're having a first annual Scoot and Shoot. It's essentially a poker run, but we're substituting alcohol with ammunition. So instead of going to bars and restaurants, all the participants will be going to local ranges, doing some shooting at each range, and then we will end up at the Red Rock Bar and Grill on 42, and that's where the prizes will be handed out for the best hands and so forth. The registration is at the Indian dealership.
1: Now, the money is going to a great cause, correct?
26: Correct.
1: Tell us about it.
26: It's going to the Disabled American Veterans.
27: Right. DAV, Disabled American Veterans, is a nonprofit throughout the United States. South Dakota, we are Chapter 1. There's 9 chapters in South Dakota, and we all work together to help disabled veterans. And we have numerous programs that we utilize any kind of funding or donations. And one of the major programs we have is our transportation program. The DAV has around 11 to 20 vans that we utilize. And we have all volunteer drivers like Jim is here. And these folks go out and pick up veterans who have no transportation to the VA hospital or any kind of medical facilities. And with no charge, they'll go and find these veterans, and they'll take them to their appointments and take them back.
1: All right. Give me an example. You don't have to mention by name. Somebody that you helped.
26: I am actually one of the drivers for that program, and I have gone out. I have gone as far as Omaha to drop off a veteran who had to go to a long-term care program in Nebraska. I took him down to Omaha where another DAV driver from Nebraska picked him up and took him the rest of the way.
1: But you work together.
26: We work together, yes.
1: It's important that we do that. These veterans worked for us.
26: Yeah.
1: They wanted to make sure we were protected. And what you're doing now, just meeting a truck to let them go the rest of the journey.
26: Yeah, that's just one example. I do a lot of, I've done plenty of long distance. I've gone as far out as Chamberlain here in South Dakota, Sioux City. Drop them, pick them up, drop them back off. A lot of trips over to Brandon, some local stuff as well. But where they need to get picked up and where they need to go, we take them.
1: All right. Where do they find a number? Where do they find the information to know who to call, what to do, and make sure that they get it right?
27: Well, the local DAV here in Sioux Falls is 1519 West 51st Street, and the phone number is 605-332-6866. And that is the get a hold of the adjutant, who is Marty Pennock, and he is the one to help out in scheduling, or he'll find somebody to schedule for these veterans.
26: Or they can call the VA hospital, which is 605-336-3230, get the operator, and ask for the transportation unit.
1: Well, the least we can do, they fought for us. We're going to fight for them to make sure we're taking care of them.
26: That's the idea.
27: Absolutely.
1: All right, last thought. Do you have it? You're no taller than I am. You know, short guys kind of know things.
26: We just don't let it out. Just, we'd love to see you tomorrow. It's going to be a lot of fun.
27: Looks like perfect weather for tomorrow.
26: Looks like the weather's going to be perfect. There's plenty of people involved, and we'd love to see you come out and have a good time. All vehicles are welcome, primarily a motorcycle thing, but all vehicles are welcome.
1: All right, here's what I want to do. I want you back Monday telling us how it worked.
27: Okay.
1: And you can tell us a story or two, maybe bring a veteran on if you want to do that. Let's do that.
26: We'll
1: see
26: what we can do with that.
1: Let's do it in the 9 o'clock show Monday.
26: Okay.
27: Sounds good.
1: He's making notes over there. He's better than I am.
26: I'll be here by 9.
1: We'll make sure we get you on in the 9 o'clock hour.
26: How long? If it's 9:55 when you put me on, okay.
1: We're not going to make you wait.
26: That's okay.
27: We'll be here.
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1: One of those people that we've been talking to for years, but we need to. They came to South Dakota. South Dakota adopted them. And Ala, you're with us this morning. What are you seeing in the other part of the world?
9: Good morning. A little update on Ukraine. Still, we don't see any new peace talks, so peace conversations, or really any signs of peace in the Russia's war on Ukraine. Even U.S., I feel like maybe you don't hear it in words being said, but the fact that there is a large Ukrainian support act that's moving through the approval process just tells me that U.S. is not seeing the end to this war in sight.
1: The Ukrainians have come to South Dakota. They're hard workers. And for the most part, we know that you care about what they're able to do for your business, for your community. And if that's not enough reason, I don't know what we could tell them today that would be, because the Ukrainians came here, they're hard workers, and they're helping a lot of people in this state.
9: Absolutely. And Ukrainians that did end up here in South Dakota are grateful. The fact that this state is safe just in comparison to a lot of other states in U.S., but obviously in comparison to Ukraine. They came here, a lot of the families with kids, because they wanted their kids to have the opportunity to go to school safely, to get out of the house and play on playgrounds without thinking what's coming next or if they're safe outside of their home. And what we're seeing now is, with thousands of Ukrainians already in the South Dakota area and then only a couple hundred that have came here since the start of the war in Ukraine, are feeling forgotten, and they need support, both local and obviously on the federal level. But it's not the support that a lot of people are hearing about that immigrants need. It's not necessarily the free medical or any kind of free assistance. It's just the right to remain in U.S. while there's still war in Ukraine. So that's what we've been working on and asking for, is that Ukrainians that are here can get their right to stay extended while the war is still going on in Ukraine. And that way they can work, they can support themselves, their kids, and continue living here safely while we're all watching and waiting for the war to be over.
1: Well, I know that I got to see a lot of the businesses in South Dakota that basically said, we need them here. They're hard workers. And you guys have proven you're hard workers and you care about South Dakota. We need to care a little bit about where you came from.
9: Absolutely. And honestly, in everything that I have seen and that I have ran into, Ukrainians are working hard. But at the same time, South Dakotans, businesses and individuals are accepting them, and they love having them in their communities. It's just that immigration question is a federal level question. And while I do think that immigration does need a big overhaul, it's sad to see right here in our communities that it's affecting people that we love, that we have seen succeed in our communities. They are the ones that are taking a hard hit while the immigration is being transformed.
1: Alab, we'll talk next week.
9: Thank you.
1: One more guest. Have I got Mr. Tree?
11: Yes, you do. Good morning, Bill.
1: You've had quite the trip. You've been out. You've been talking to people about climbing trees, doing what else this week?
11: Well, that's a lot of it, but also at the beginning of the week, working on Emerald Ash Borer, that insect you and I have chatted about for, gosh, over 10 years. But, you know, it's showing up in more spots within Union County, Minnehaha, Lincoln County. Not a surprise. Those counties are fairly well infested anyway by now. But a good reminder to everyone that if you're taking firewood camping, that do not move any hardwood firewood outside of the quarantine counties. So if you're living in or in Union County, Lincoln County, Minnehaha County, Turner County, Brookings County, Cottington, or Grant, those are all the counties where we have an infestation, then you cannot move any firewood from any tree species outside of those counties. And that is the way we're slowing the spread county by county of emerald ash borer. And South Dakotans are doing a great job. I mean, this insect is just slowly moving out as opposed to being all the way out to Pier, heaven forbid, Rapid City by now. So South Dakotans are doing a great job.
1: Well, I know the residents and I know the businesses in this state appreciate what you do, not only when you do it here in South Dakota, but when you go to these other states or other corners of this state. The fact that you have that information, you're helping a lot of people with their trees, and that's the reason, Mr. Ball, you're a good egg. I'll tell you that.
11: A good acorn.
1: Well, you call yourself what you want, acorn, egg. What you're doing is educating us, and that's what this show is all about, is helping them, and you have helped so many people. We appreciate you. You take the weekend off, will you? And come back fresh on Monday.
11: I'll try to do that, Bill, and I'll talk to you next week.
1: We appreciate you. Appreciate everybody being with us today. A lot of different topics that we had to talk about. You met one of the candidates that is running for mayor of Sioux Falls. There'll be other candidates that'll be on the station. And you'll have a chance to kind of make up your own mind. Do that, but make sure that you take the time to vote. It's our right, it's our duty, and just listen and make the call. So our job is not to endorse. Ours is just to share with you what they have to say and what it might mean if they were elected. All right, quite the week. We appreciate all that you have done to make us comfortable. And we'll be back and talk a few more subjects next week. For now, though, our time is up, and we thank you for yours.
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12: That's not the deal. I'm Chris Foster, Fox News. President Trump says terms of a peace agreement leaked by Iran have nothing to do with what's been agreed to in writing, and he calls Iranian negotiators dishonorable in his post on Truth Social, and they better get their act together fast.
13: While a White House official told Fox the deal calls for dismantling of Iran's nuclear program, destruction and removal of nuclear material, and the reopening of the Strait of Hormuz, the Iranian state media is reporting the U.S. has agreed to lift sanctions and release frozen Iranian funds, and that will occur before final negotiations, beginning with a ceasefire in Lebanon. Iran's foreign minister has written that their memorandum of understanding has never been closer and that the media should refrain from speculating about the details until it's finalized. Jessica Rosenthal, Fox News.
12: SpaceX is now public with the first trades minutes ago at $150 a share, giving the rocket maker a market value of $1.96 trillion, making founder and majority shareholder Elon Musk the world's first trillionaire. The man accused of murdering Charlie Kirk is back in court in Utah for a hearing about evidence.
14: Tyler Robinson's lawyers are trying to once again limit how much evidence the public can see. Prosecutors say they have surveillance video placing Robinson at the crime scene at the time Charlie Kirk was shot and killed, as well as DNA evidence. And prosecutors in this case say they plan to introduce written witness statements and a recorded interview with Lance Twiggs, Robinson's lover and roommate, to whom he allegedly confessed. But the defense argues since they can't cross-examine those witnesses directly, it violates Robinson's right to due process. And today they're asking the judge to prohibit hearsay evidence from coming in.
12: Fox's Claudia Cowan. A court order blocking the Trump administration's $1.8 billion settlement fund for people claiming political prosecutions is extended indefinitely by a federal judge in Virginia. Acting Attorney General Todd Blanche has said plans for the fund are scrapped, but the judge wants a sworn declaration it won't be revived. America's listening to Fox News.
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20: From the Kelo.com News Center, I'm Tom Rooney. A Sioux Falls man will spend the next decade in prison for distributing meth and fentanyl in the area. 42-year-old Kyle Heineman was a sub-distributor for a California and Nevada-based drug trafficking organization. The group transported large quantities of the drugs and sold them in the Sioux Falls area. Heineman pleaded guilty to the charges in March. Republican State Representative Travis Ismay faces felony charges and possible prison time. An arrest warrant alleges he intentionally damaged a highway or bridge. He recently won the primary for District 28B and does not have a Democratic challenger in the November election. He was arrested and released on a $500 bond Wednesday. Republican gubernatorial candidate Toby Doden is walking back criticism of a legislative legend from his own hometown. He posted a video to YouTube saying South Dakota should cancel its runoff rule and said whoever created it should be discredited. Doden is currently involved in a runoff election against Governor Larry Roden. The rule was authored and pushed through the legislature in the 1980s by the late Joe Barnett, an Aberdeen Republican who served in legislative leadership for 19 years. Doden's campaign says the comments were made in jest and called Barnett a great and highly respected leader. And the impact of drought in the region is spreading. Runoff into the Missouri River Basin is the 11th lowest amount since 1898. Missouri River reservoirs are running low, and climatologist Doug Cluck says the forecast for enough rain to change that isn't very promising.
21: It's not a strong indication that it's going to be below normal, but if you had to make a guess, that's what the Climate Prediction Center came up with.
20: This year's runoff into the Missouri River Basin from mountain snowpack and spring rain is only about 60% of normal. From the Kelo.com News Center, I'm Tom Rooney.
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28: A warmer afternoon today in the Sioux Falls area. Our high 86, mostly sunny, southwesterly wind at 15 to 25. Some pockets of scattered rain possible overnight tonight, mainly north of Sioux Falls, low at 58. We could kick off Saturday morning with some thunderstorms south of Sioux Falls, high tomorrow 77. From the Storm Center at Kettleland TV, I'm meteorologist Brian Karstens.
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29: Welcome, everybody, to Clay and Buck on this lovely and exciting Friday, June 12th, year of our Lord 2026. A lot of interesting stuff happening out there. We've got the SpaceX IPO off like a rocket, which makes sense because it is a rocket ship company. Clay and I are both investors in that, disclosure. Little ones. I wish I was a huge one, but then again, I wouldn't need to work if that were the case. But it is an incredible journey, an incredible story to get to this point for Elon Musk, for all those SpaceX employees. This is the largest IPO in history. Elon Musk is officially the world's first trillionaire, as SpaceX has opened at $150, which is above the IPO price of $135. This thing is, yes, already going to the moon. And it, look, it's just it's an incredible story from Elon Musk. If you haven't read the Walter Isaacson biography of Elon Musk, I would highly recommend it. I've read it. It's really, really good. And at so many stages of this process, there were people who said, and including experts and others who had tried, Elon, you'll never be able to fill in the blank. You'll never be able to, first of all, build a rocket company. You'll never be able to make reusable rockets. You'll never be able to build a business of rockets. You know, you just go down this enormous list of never, never, never. And at Elon today, well, proved them all wrong. And it's an amazing time we live in. There's very exciting stuff happening all around us. I know that there are challenges always. I know that there are evildoers and there are enemies and there are crises, but also take a moment to see we live in wondrous times where we are at the beginning of a true space economy. The infrastructure, the foundation of commercializing, exploring, and expanding into in meaningful ways outer space is now. That is happening now all around us, and SpaceX is obviously a huge indicator of that. So congrats to Elon Musk, the world's first trillionaire. So I guess now that means Bernie Sanders is going to have to update the same speech he's been giving for 60 years to the millionaires, the billionaires, and a trillionaire. It's crazy. So we will take a look at how that's going, SpaceX IPO, over the course of the show. But it really, really is amazing. And it's, by the way, it's already the sixth largest, at its current market value of over $2 trillion. SpaceX is the sixth largest public company in the U.S. NVIDIA, I think the future of AI, $4.96 trillion. Alphabet, Google, $4 trillion. Apple, $4 trillion. Microsoft, $2.8 trillion. Amazon, $2.5 trillion. SpaceX, $2 trillion. And then Broadcom is $1 trillion. Tesla is $1.8 trillion. So, yeah, it's an amazing time we are in. Oh, we have a stacked guest list for today as well. Because we have updates on the Iran deal. There's what the White House is saying, and there is what Iran is saying. We're just going to keep following where the facts are on this one. It is feeling like we are being told a deal is minutes away for months. That's what it feels like at this point. I want that deal to happen, and I want us to be able to move past this situation with Iran in a way that shows Trump was right, and we have completed the mission there. We'll give you updates. But Steve Yates, who is a Senior Heritage Foundation fellow, also Clay and Buck podcast host, Nation States with Yates. He'll be with us to talk about Iran stuff next hour. Katie Zachariah, California legal and political strategist and analyst. She'll be with us. And then Mary Margaret Olahan, who's a Daily Wire White House correspondent, will be with us. So we've got a lot of people be joining in on the fun today. You may be wondering, where is Clay? He is recovering from his golf session yesterday, where I heard his swing was so big swing from Clay Travis, that he's thinking about going pro. And I got to tell him, Clay, you can't do PGA and this show. So you got to stay with radio. You know, some other point, maybe you could pursue your dreams of being a professional golfer. I know that you think that you're going to get that Masters. It was a green jacket. Is that right, guys? I know nothing about golf. I got pulled into a golf conversation yesterday over cocktails, and I had no idea what was going on. I just sat there quietly like they were speaking in a different language. So I had no idea. They're talking about courses, things I'd never heard of before. That's a whole world that is foreign to me. Anyway, so we got SpaceX, we got the Iran deal. All of these things are unfolding around us. And you know what? Let's actually jump into a few of the things, that Trump has been saying about the Iran deal as it stands right now. This was from yesterday. This is cut five, play cut five, President Trump.
3: We just made a great settlement of the war with Iran. And we're going to be subject to finalization of documents, which should get done over the next few days. Probably have a signing maybe in Europe. Most importantly, we have a deal that Iran will never have a nuclear weapon, which was the whole purpose of what we had to go through to get this. So it was a big, very big thing. But we have a signing soon, and the documents are in pretty final shape, so we'll see.
29: Pretty final shape. Okay? That's good. That's encouraging. That's what I want to hear. But then I have this on Truth Social. Sorry, that was Jay Clayton as the SEC commissioner. No. Where did this one go? I'm pulling it up right now as we talk. So sometimes, okay, here you go. The terms that Iran, this is from 9:40 a.m. Eastern today. The terms that Iran leaked out to the fake news have nothing to do with the terms that were agreed to in writing. What they said, including their weak and pathetic statement on having a deal, bears no

0: Saskatchewan.
1: That sounds pretty remote, right? And you can get perfect internet from Elon Musk's company. So I think that this is, and that's just some of the examples that we're seeing of what's going to be happening here. But we're going to be conquering problems. We've already conquered, really, as a species, human beings have conquered food as a, now, the problem is we've conquered it so much that we're eating too much food, and now we've got to go in the other direction. But mass starvation for humanity had existed for all of our existence, and we have essentially destroyed. The only way that it happens, you might say, like, well, the Great Leap Forward in China, you could have man-made famine, but you don't have, oh, we just have no capability to produce food. That's not a reality anymore. So much so that we don't even think about it. We all take it for granted. I mean, I walk into a grocery store near where I live, and I mean, it looks like there's enough food in there to feed a city by, and that's just one grocery store. We have so much abundance, is my point. Actual wealth for humanity. I think we're heading into a phase where you'll see that for medicine with breakthroughs and longevity. And not, remember, we're talking about longevity. Quality of life is going to be so dramatically improved. I really believe this. And you know I'm a big evangelist for and a believer in some of these breakthroughs, whether they're peptides or GLPs or all of these different hormone replacement therapies. And these obviously, you know, consult your doctor and make sure that everything is aligned with your medical professionals. But my point here is people are going to be doing in their 60s, 70s, and 80s what used to be entirely, you reach the end stage of it in your maybe 40s and 50s in terms of level of activity, productivity, enjoyment of day-to-day. And so there's great stuff that is happening. So on the one hand, yeah, I'm frustrated at the Iran deal. We got to get this, and I'm worried the Democrats are going to take over, and they're communist lunatics, and they can ruin anything. True. But SpaceX today is about more than just one company, huge company, and a few hundred people who are becoming centimillionaires and all of that. We are in a really particularly exciting moment in the history of not just America, but America's at the very pinnacle of it, but of humanity and of our species. And I think it's really cool. I think you should take a moment to realize that we live in a fascinating time where things are going to change. And I think change in a lot of ways for the better. And I could just sit here and be a cheap catastrophist and tell you that the sky is falling and everything is going to be terrible. And, you know, that gets you a lot of clicks. And, you know, I could talk about silly conspiracies that scapegoat people or whatever. But no, we deal in reality here. This is the reality. I was going to say this is like the reality show, except that's a different kind of show. But this is a show steeped in what is real and what is happening. Born on America's darkest day of September 11th, the Tunnel to Towers Foundation has been helping America's heroes ever since. Heroes like United States Navy Chief Technician Shannon Kent. Her service was inspired by the 9/11 attacks. Shannon was a decorated warrior and mother. She served multiple tours in Iraq and Afghanistan. She tragically lost her life in a suicide bomb attack in Syria. In this 25th year of 9/11, her sacrifice reminds us of the cost and lasting impact of that day. Shannon left behind her husband, Joseph, and their two young sons. The Tunnel to Towers Foundation paid off the Kent family's mortgage, giving her family the security of knowing their home is theirs forever. 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
1: Welcome back in here to Clay and Buck. We will get to a bunch of your calls and your talkbacks and all of that good stuff today on the program. And also, I'm wondering if any of you are as fascinated by and encouraged by the incredible success of these companies like SpaceX that are doing really remarkable things. You know, this isn't like a pets.com, you know, dot-com pet food bubble thing. This is real what they're doing, and the rockets, the technologies, and everything else. Definitely want to talk to you all about that. And I've got some updates for you on the California election situation. Ryan Gruduski reached back out after he heard one of our callers wanting to know more or challenging some of his analysis. So we have that for you as well, so you'll be very up to speed on it. We'll get into all that here in just a second. 80, you know the phone number. Give us a call. We'll talk to you. Israeli citizens go into another Sabbath under the threat of more errant drone and missile attacks from both Iran and Hezbollah. It's been this way for the better part of nearly 3 years now, with some pauses as a result of temporary ceasefire agreements. As a nation, Israel doesn't have nearly enough allies. Israeli citizens know they're not alone in this, that America has been its staunchest ally and supporter. That's not new. We've been alongside Israel since their country's formation in 1948. As America celebrates its 250th anniversary and Israel pursues its own freedoms, the International Fellowship of Christians and Jews, the IFCJ, reflects on the friendship between the United States and Israel, two democracies built on faith, liberty, and hope. To that end, they've created a flag pin with both the USA and Israel flags. 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
14: I'm Susan Lee, and this is the Fox Business Report.
15: SpaceX is now trading on the NASDAQ. It was priced at $135, opened at $150, which values the company at $1.96 trillion. The rally means Elon Musk is the first trillionaire, though he can't sell his stock for a year, and that includes his Tesla holdings. Crude oil prices fell below the $90 a barrel mark today after President Trump called off strikes on Iran and said a peace agreement could be reached within days. Mattress maker Sleep Number says it expects to remain open for business while it reorganizes under Chapter 11 bankruptcy. Carnival shares up nearly 2%. The cruise company revealed an upgrade to its restaurants, pubs, and lounges designed by celebrity chef Emeril Lagasse. That's your Fox Business Report. I'm Jeanne Hosoda. Invested in you.
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0: Look, it's hard to imagine being in a situation where you have to really step up and defend yourself, because it's going to be traumatic. It's going to be scary. But if you have the right tools, like pepper spray, you're in a much better place than if you're just going to have to go hand to hand, whether you're a man or a woman. Having tools, especially non-lethals, to defend yourself in a moment like that can make all the difference. 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You're in the middle of something. 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
5: Here we go. This is the Markley, Van Camp, and Robbins Show. I'm Scott Robbins. Right over there is David Van Camp. Jamie Markley will, I guess, be joining us a little bit later today.
6: Maybe, yeah.
5: Maybe. We don't know for sure. But anyway, that's what's currently going on. I mentioned the story to you, David, before we came on the air.
6: Yeah.
5: I don't know if you want to do it now or do you want to do it after the five.
6: Let's do it after the five here real quick. I'll make it really quick.
5: Yeah, the top five stories we're following today, David Van Camp.
6: Number five, Vice President J.D. Vance is going to show up on The View next Tuesday. That's very interesting. Number four, DHS Secretary Mark Wayne Mullen says they've found nearly 150,000 kids who crossed the border and went missing under the Biden administration. Number three, bad news here, wholesale inflation hits 6.5%, the highest since November 2022. Yeah. Number two, President Trump says a deal with Iran has been reached. Someone in the White House telling Fox News that sanctions relief is only on the table if Iran helps to destroy the enriched uranium. And number one, President Trump warning Iranian state media, hey, stop leaking fake terms of the deal. You know, bombing is still on the table, all right?
5: Right.
6: Yeah. All right. Those are the top five stories that we're watching today.
5: All right. Illinois Democratic Governor J.B. Pritzker, one of the worst human beings on the planet, by the way, has found himself in a very tight spot this week. Television reporter asked the obvious question, why won't you spend a dime to keep the Bears in Illinois? Chicago Bears are moving.
6: Yeah, they're moving to Hammond.
5: Yeah.
6: Indiana.
5: When you've proudly dropped billions of dollars on illegal immigrants. Well, JB had an answer. Pretty squirm-worthy, but he had one anyway. He announced in May, by the way, that he had exhausted every opportunity to remain in the city, blah, blah, blah, blah. Options being Arlington Heights, Hammond, Indiana. That's where they look like they're going.
6: Mm-hmm.
5: So the interviewer went right for the jugular and pointed out that, hey, you're more than willing to open a state's checkbook to pay for all these illegals here.
6: Yeah.
5: So Pritzker said it was the governor of Texas, Abbott. He's blaming Greg Abbott for this. Listen to
6: my
5: this.
6: My gosh. This is the Markley, Van Camp, and Robbins Show. All right, go ahead.
5: He's blaming Greg Abbott for this, saying that Abbott shipped 55,000 illegals across the country to Chicago. We had to spend billions to house and feed and clothe them all because Greg Abbott sent them here.
6: Okay. You know that number represents about a third of the number of illegal aliens who wound up in Chicago.
5: Yeah.
6: The vast majority were placed there by the Biden administration.
5: Never mind that J.B. Pritzker, that fat toad, also said Illinois was a sanctuary state and Chicago was a sanctuary city. Sit your fat butt down.
6: Right. God. Yeah, what's your story coming up?

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1: We ended Friday's session in a trading mix for the grain and oil seed sector. Rains in the weekend forecast for the southern plains and more showers will move across the country Monday through Thursday of next week. On the futures board, July soybeans down a penny and a half, 11.13 and a half. November, 11.32, down 2 cents. New crop, December corn, 0.75 cents higher at 4.40 and a quarter. Easier tone, Minneapolis wheat, September at 6.42 a bushel, down 3.5. Live cattle futures, August contract, down $1.50 on Friday at 2.41.17. Feeder cattle August, down $2.22 at 3.57.42. Lean hog futures, July contract, 82 cents higher on the day at 97.45. I'm Rusty Halverson for the Growing Harvest Ag Network.
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11: Mostly sunny skies. Our high today, 86 degrees with a southwest wind at 15 to 25. A 20% chance of a shower or thundershower overnight, low temperature 58, and a northwest wind tomorrow, cooling back into the mid-70s. That north wind at 15 to 30 miles per hour, lower 70s Sunday. From the Storm Center at Kelloland TV, I'm Brian Karstens.
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15: Here we go. This is the Markley, Van Camp, and Robin Show. Howdy, howdy. I'm Scott Robbins right over there. You see that guy right there? No, not that guy. I don't know who that guy is. Is that Casey? Is he over? Is he in there?
16: No, he's not here yet.
15: Oh, okay. Somebody was in there with you. Who was that? I can't tell.
16: I don't know.
15: They disappeared quickly. Was it one of the shadow people?
16: Yes.
15: One of the grays? Ooh. All right, David Van Camp is here. Jamie Markley will be back in a little bit. And, well, we ended the war in Iran today.
16: Well, that's what President Trump said last night during a tele rally. Yeah, I mean, that's like, be careful. I know he's projecting confidence, and he really thinks this is going to get done. Iran's foreign minister is definitely changing his tone, saying that there is potentially some, they're close to an agreement. But yeah, President Trump talking on the phone last night.
17: The country's doing really well. I don't know if you heard, but we ended the war with Iran today, and they have agreed never to have a nuclear weapon, something that we insisted on. That was the whole purpose. That was 95% of it, and they've done it in the most powerful way you can do it. Mm-hmm. So I just want to thank everybody.
16: Yeah, I'm sure he knows something we don't.
15: I see, me too.
16: But,
15: benefit of a doubt it there, yes. I'm sorry, but Lucy's pulled the football away many, many times.
16: Right. Always delay with the Iranians, and then the bombs start going off. And so, I don't know, I just get, like, nervous when people are saying, like, you know, it almost feels like, you know, a Spurs fan turning off the game the other night at halftime and saying, well, this is in the bag.
15: I'll be completely honest with you. I almost did that.
16: Yeah.
15: I almost did that.
16: Well, there were Knicks fans leaving the Garden.
15: Yeah. Well, you're down 29 points at the NBA. You don't expect that to happen, right? I mean, your kid's eighth grade basketball team, maybe, but even that's tough.
16: Yeah.
15: Wow. So, at any rate, I don't know what I have to see to make me go yes. I mean, all Wall Street needed was to hear that yesterday.
16: Yeah.
15: That was it. They went out of their minds.
16: Yeah.
15: So, I don't know. What do you have to see before you really feel good about this?
16: I need to see.
15: I mean, what has to happen?
16: I need to see the folks from Pakistan who've been mediating this stuff. I need to see Iran's foreign minister or a representative of that country and Donald Trump all in a room together shaking hands for a photo op.
15: Yeah.
16: That's what I need to see. And then I need to see results.
15: Even then, I'm not sure. Hey, you know, here's the thing, too. Before the uranium thing, obviously, you wanted to make sure they have no way of reloading in terms of a nuclear weapon is concerned. But who are the people that have to go check on that?
16: Well, so the vice president and others in the administration have said that the term they're using is basically like meaningful inspection processes. So presumably that would be somebody from the UN or somebody, I assume it would be a UN inspector that goes in and makes sure that they're actually disposing of the stuff that's under the earth right now.
15: I'm guessing you're right about that, but I'm also know what it's like sometimes when you're in the restaurant business, you got inspection on the way.
16: Well, yeah.
15: Yeah.
16: It's like haven't cleaned off that counter in, right, you know, exactly. 6 months. But
15: it is now.
16: The city's coming tomorrow. We got to clean that thing.
15: We got to get it done right now.
16: Yeah, right.
15: Oh, man. All right. So anyway, we'll continue to follow this story again. By the time we're off the air today, it's likely to have changed at least once, if not more than that. We never know exactly. All right, we'll move on. This story that interests me because the Democrats jockeying for position right now as to who's going to lead the party in 2028 is the height of ridiculous. That bench is so bad now.
16: Oh, it is. Yeah.
15: Well, one of the people on the bench who's actually a darling, kind of a favorite, is Pete Buttigieg.
16: Mm-hmm.
15: And he's got some Supreme Court issues, doesn't he?
16: Yeah, well, he says that the Supreme Court has gone rogue and we should be packing the court. And here he is.
18: Nowhere
19: including increasing the number of justices?
18: Nowhere in the Constitution does it say that there have to be 9 Supreme Court justices. That one doesn't even take a constitutional amendment. It just takes a readiness to set up a court that fits this country. We could have 13 seats matching the district structure of the federal judiciary, but also a process that makes it less partisan. We cannot have partisan warfare every time there's an opening on the court. So I think term limits would help, but I don't think they go far enough.
16: I like that. We don't need partisan warfare. Did you see who President Biden put on the court?
15: Yeah.
16: Come on, man.
15: Yeah,
16: need
15: you
16: a less
15: saw her.
16: Please.
15: Yeah, Ketanji Brown Jackson and the Jets.
16: You know what, though? I mean, I've heard even conservatives argue, hey, if you're going to expand the court, yeah, make it 13 to match the judicial circuit court, all that stuff. Okay, let's do it next week.
15: Yeah,
16: see how much.
15: Good idea. Yeah,
16: that's the thing. Like, they're making this argument, and it's like, well, Republicans, if they had the guts to do it, they could just say, all right, yeah, you know what? That argument makes some sense. We're going to increase the size of the Supreme Court to match the federal judiciary jurisdictions. And so we are going to add, you know, four new MAGA justices.
15: Oh, sorry.
16: And they're all 31.
15: Yeah, right. And we're just trying to help here, okay?
16: Right. You know,
15: we're just trying to give you what you want. This is bipartisan, right?
16: You made a very good argument here.
15: Yeah,
16: all right.
15: We bought into it, so there you go. All right. What's
16: all right.
15: Your story?
16: What's
15: your story?
16: Time for what's your story?
15: That?
16: Yes, I think so. Yeah.
15: Okay.
16: It is that time of the show. We go around the table and share a story that we found interesting. May not be the biggest story of the day, but again, you wanted to share it with the rest of the class. Scott, what's your story?
15: He is a convicted killer now. That would be Carmelo Anthony. He's claiming now, David, that he is, quote, post quote, penniless. And he cannot afford a lawyer for his appeal. He's going to appeal, you know.
16: Oh, yeah.
15: Now, you are probably asking yourself, and rightly so, hey, wait a minute. Didn't this guy have a GoFundMe? You would be correct in saying that.
16: Yeah.
15: And you would also say to yourself, I thought that GoFundMe had a ton of money in it. It does.
16: Yeah, it's 600
15: it
16: whatever
15: did.
16: Thousand.
15: $625,000 was collected by people who felt guilty and felt like they had to give some money to Carmelo Anthony. If not, they would be called a racist, of course. So Anthony made the assertion in a notice of appeal that he filed after he was found not guilty of fatally stabbing 17-year-old Austin Metcalf, even though there were actually witnesses there, and he was found guilty. What did I say?
16: I thought you said not guilty, but I may have misheard.
15: Oh, if I did, then that was my mistake. A little glitch there in my brain.
16: Yeah.
15: It is Friday, after all.
16: Yeah.
15: So Anthony, who was moved to Texas State Prison on Wednesday, is, quote, penniless, destitute, indigent, and too poor to employ counsel to represent him. Which leads one to believe, where did the money go?
16: Right.
15: Well, family bought a house.
16: I think they were renting that house, though. They didn't buy
15: it. All right, well, now, yeah. Maybe it was rent to buy, David. I don't know.
16: Rent-A-Center has McMansions.
15: Right, exactly.
16: Now. Yeah.
15: But anyway, there's a pile of money. Cars were bought, everything. You know, it's nuts. Lifestyle was changed. But there's Sad Sack Carmelo. Poor guy convicted of murder. He wants another retry, and they're like, well, we can't afford it. So he'll get a public defender, I guess, who will retry this thing.
16: Well,
15: what are they retrying, by the way?
16: Doesn't
15: there have to be some slippery piece of evidence? That
16: Well, with the appellate process, which will probably take, if he ever sees a courtroom in general, it'll probably take 3 or 4 years to get to it. Because you have to show a problem within the process itself.
15: Right, that's what I thought.
16: It's not, you can't, there's no new evidence, there's no, it has nothing to do with the evidence that's there. It's about whether or not there were severe missteps made in the legal process and
15: procedural errors,
16: right?
15: Then.
16: And that would be the basis of any appeal for him. So
15: but it
16: yeah,
15: doesn't discount the fact that people actually saw him kill a guy,
16: right?
15: You know,
16: yeah. No. So yeah, it doesn't. There wouldn't be. You know, the appeal isn't just a brand new trial. It's not. There would be no new evidence that would be submitted there. It would all have to do on procedural grounds, and I think he's up a creek. But, I mean, I don't blame him. Everybody has a right to an appeal if you
15: go
16: for it. If you want to try, that's how our system works.
15: Again,
16: I just don't think
15: I'm not paying for it.
16: Yeah. By the way, while you're in Navasota, say hi to my cousin, by the way. Yeah.
15: You got a cousin there?
16: I got a cousin in Navasota, yeah.
15: Do you?
16: I do.
15: Really? Do you?
16: I do.
15: Wow. Have you ever visited?
16: I have. Yeah.
15: Really?
16: Well, I wasn't on the list, though. So my mom left me and my little brother to roam the streets of Navasota. while they went into the unit to go visit my cousin.
15: Have a little family reunion outside the prison.
16: Yes, exactly.
15: Holy cow. Oh, I what's he in for? I'm just asking. Can you say?
16: It's drugs and drugs and assault.
15: Drugs and assault.
16: He's had a troubled life, yes.
15: Okay, well, you know, he's got a famous member now of the jailhouse.
16: Yeah.
15: Can he, they have a basketball team or anything?
16: No, I don't. But I know those bunkers get pretty hot.
15: I was just kind of curious about that one. Units, yeah. But. So that's my story.
16: All right, it's What's Your Story, where we go around the table and share a story that we thought was interesting, even though it may not be the biggest news story of the day.
15: No, not always.
16: And this certainly is not a news story. I just found it hilarious. So a few weeks ago, Jamie Markley brought up this show. It's called Love on the Spectrum. It's this dating show where people autism find true love. That's the whole point of it.
15: Yeah.
16: And this clip was making the rounds. I'm not familiar. I have never seen the show, but this clip just made me laugh out loud because the guy makes a good point. So this guy, Connor, is having a conversation with his mom, and his mom is like afraid of him handling some kitchen stuff, some kitchen implements, like a hatchet or knives. And he's trying to explain to her how that's an irrational fear. You should not have a fear of hatchets and knives. And here we go. Here's his explanation. By the way, when he says knife, he's set the knife down on the kitchen counter, and he's telling the knife to stab his mom. But nobody's wielding it, of course. But
20: Why are you afraid of hatchets?
21: I don't know, but let's just
20: that's
21: say
20: stupid.
21: Okay,
20: look, see, are you afraid of the knife?
21: Yes, actually.
20: Knife, kill. Go on. Go ahead. And go right ahead. Nobody. Go ahead. Don't be shy.
21: You're a smartass.
20: See?
21: You're a smartass.
20: See? It's not killing. Why? Because it's an inanimate object. Mom, let this be a lesson to you. Blades are neither good nor evil. They're merely extensions and reflections of those who hold them.
21: Okay, fine.
16: the NRA. That's
15: a perfect example of it. Yes.
16: The NRA needs to hire that guy to go to single, whether it's Congress or a state legislature, and they're talking about gun control. Let that guy go out there and make the argument.
15: Yeah, and do the same thing. Set the gun on the table and say, gun, shoot him.
16: I would not recommend pulling out a piece
15: Congress. No, I wouldn't either, no. You got a bunch of them pointing back at you real quick.
16: Very quickly, yes.
15: Should that come up.
16: Yes.
15: That's actually, I'm listening to this going, well, yeah, of course, that makes total sense. Yeah.
16: I thought that was great.
15: It is. It's good. Good stuff.
16: Yes. We got a news update on the way, of course, coming up here on the Markley, Van Camp, and Robin show. The latest with Iran, et cetera. Who knows what's going on?
15: Hang on. Yeah.

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10: 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They're always looking for the shiny object, and the shiny object for them is Iran. 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
4: All right, here we go. This is the Markley, Van Camp and Robbins Show. I'm Scott Robbins. That's David Van Camp right over there. Mm-hmm. And I don't know if you wake up about 2, 3 o'clock in the morning and you just assume, well, that's my life now. 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
4: Yes, sir. Yes, sir. All right, story we're following today, of course, is the Iran situation, David.
5: Yes.
4: We don't know.
5: Well, no, nobody really knows. I mean,
4: I'd like to tell you that everything's done, but I can't tell you that in good faith.
5: Yeah, there's a lot of people in the administration and even with the Iran foreign minister who are seemingly agreeing that they are close to some sort of memorandum of understanding, sort of the promise ring of international diplomacy. But I, you know, again, it's Lucy with the football. I know we've probably used that analogy way too many times in the last few weeks, but, you know, you never know. I'll believe it when I see it. I'll believe it when, you know, President Trump and Marco Rubio, the Secretary of State, are, you know, in Islamabad or in Europe somewhere with representatives from all the countries involved signing this deal. I hope it happens. I certainly hope it happens.
4: Yeah.
5: For a number of different reasons. One, because I don't, you know, we don't, I would like the risk of losing our soldiers to be eliminated in this conflict.
4: I'm with you on that one.
5: I would like the bombs to stop falling if we can also get some sort of agreement with Iran that takes the nuclear threat off of the table. Also, I mean, there is the issue of inflation. When wholesale inflation, that is what sellers are buying at wholesale, is up at 6.5%, the largest in, what, since 2022, that's going to have a trickle-down effect. And we talked about that when this whole thing started. You know, hey, if this thing goes into July or June, I mean, late June, then, yeah, you are going to see some pretty rampant upticks in inflation hitting your supermarket even faster as more and more weeks go by. So there's a whole lot of reasons why I would love it if this were finally the deal.
4: I think you got midterms to worry about.
5: That as well.
4: That keeps me up at night worrying about that stuff.
5: By the way, on a lighter note, there's a viral video of a dad rowing a small boat in a murky lake with his three young kids sitting together. And out of nowhere, this big fish jumps up, knocks the first kid backwards, and knocks the other two in the head. Have you heard?
4: No, I haven't heard the audio.
5: Fish sneak attack.
4: How big was this fish?
5: I don't know, like a 12 pounder?
4: Holy smokes.
5: Nice size fish.
4: Wow.
5: Yes. It was.
4: All right.
5: It was trained by Iran, by the way.
4: All right, coming up, Raphael Warnock is back in the news today. Let's do it. Markley's here. We'll talk to him, too, coming up.

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1: 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Don't get me wrong. Socialism is anti-capitalism, and it is destructive of capitalism. But without the products, the technology, the materiel, the techniques, and on and on and all, created by commerce, the market system, capitalism, it could be no socialism. There's nothing to redistribute.
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3: The major averages ending higher on investor sentiment about a possible Iran deal, and as SpaceX makes its public debut on Wall Street. Oil plunging to a two-month low, easing inflation fears, with West Texas Intermediate crude settling at around $85 a barrel. And shares of SpaceX taking off today and closing up around 19% above its IPO price of $135 a share, with the rocket maker's market cap above $2 trillion, making it the sixth most valuable U.S.-listed company and giving its leader, Elon Musk, the title of trillionaire. The Dow winners, Goldman Sachs, Caterpillar, and J.P. Morgan Chase. The Dow decliners, Apple, Amazon, and IBM. The Dow up 354 points, the Nasdaq higher by 79, S&P 500 up 37. That's your Fox Business Report. I'm Hillary Barsky, invested in you.
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5: Mostly sunny skies. Our high today, 86 degrees with a southwest wind at 15 to 25. A 20% chance of a shower or thunder shower overnight. Low temperature 58. And a northwest wind tomorrow, cooling back into the mid-70s. That north wind at 15 to 30 miles per hour. Lower 70s Sunday. From the Storm Center at Kettleland TV, I'm Brian Karstens.
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12: The Mark the Van Camp and Robin Show. I'm Jamie Markley, the Gen Xer. David Van Camp, the millennial, the sexy boomer. That's Scott Robbins.
13: Yep.
12: Vice President J.D. Vance on The View on Tuesday. Do you not like this idea, Scott?
13: Yeah, I like the idea from an entertainment standpoint, yes.
12: How about a political standpoint?
13: I don't know. Is he going to change anybody's mind to that goofy audience?
12: I think it's possible.
13: Or the people that watch that show?
12: I think it's possible.
13: Well, maybe. I don't know. Maybe. I hope you're right. It's been tried before.
12: Think about how he's been demonized through...
13: Oh, J.D. Vance?
12: Yes. Yeah. I mean, he was loved by people. Hillbilly Elegy, the movie, and then, he's part of the Hitler crew. What happened to him? Like, what? He's the same guy.
13: Well, he will be prepared, I'm sure.
12: He always is.
13: And they're going to go hard after him, I'm sure of that, too.
12: But usually, but so even, dumb, they just, even, you know, even after, you know, a conversation, sometimes people say, that guy's a jerk or whatever. That's usually not the case with J.D. Vance. I have no idea what kind of questions they're going to ask or, you know, what kind of comments.
13: If he brings donuts, he's got a chance.
12: I don't know. Couldn't help yourself, could you?
14: Oh. Bring in the trough.
13: Yep.
12: Like, does Whoopi open with some sort of question? I have no idea. I don't know.
15: Do you understand this phrase, friends with benefits?
12: I don't know what she might do. Ugh. Yeah.
13: Yeesh.
12: Just playing out of context stuff just for your entertainment. Well, it could get worse than that, really.
15: I'm horny, you're horny. Come on, let's go do it.
12: No.
14: Yeah.
12: No, thank you.
14: Oh my.
13: What was that about?
12: This is just random stuff from over.
13: Holy cow.
12: The View people collected.
13: This
12: it's funny.
13: It's a mere idea that she said that.
12: Oh, yeah. Joy Behar might come in with something. I don't
16: is
12: know.
16: Your crotch on fire?
12: Uh-oh. All over time, people collect just audio clips. You thought it was just this show and you, Scott.
13: I did. Well, I have plenty, but...
12: Yes, you do. Yes, as an example.
14: Yeah, that's footloose and fancy-free out there in the nude, just letting the wind blow through your hair.
13: Yeah, see, I don't know what that was. That was not in reference to anything Whoopi said.
12: No, it was not.
13: No.
12: No, as far as I know.
13: Eesh.
12: Yeah.
13: Golly.
12: Yeah, we could, man, could we piece together a conversation with Robbins and Joy Behar?
13: I'm sure you could.
14: Oh, gosh.
12: That would be incredible.
13: Did she say my crotch is on fire? Did she say, that's what she said?
12: Yeah, and another clip. Yeah.
13: Oh, my gosh.
12: Yeah.
17: Do not wash your nipples with soap.
14: Go pound sand.
12: I'm having fun with this already. Oh, goodness.
13: A little too much, I'd say.
12: All right. Other news out there. Hey, UFC fights coming up Sunday.
13: How about that?
12: White House.
13: Uh-huh.
12: I know a lot of people really looking forward to it. Other people poo-poo it and say it's nonsense. What did the Dem rep say?
18: The big UFC event happening this weekend at the White House, the stadium or the arena that they have set up already. It looks pretty cool. Representative Don Beyer, though, he's not a fan of it.
12: Okay. Go ahead.
19: What do you think your constituents make of this UFC spectacle? They're going to probably hear some of it, see some of it from Virginia.
20: What's next? Is it going to be cockfighting or dogfighting?
12: Excuse me?
20: It's just such a sacrilege to the White House and to our nation's capital.
12: Sacrilege?
18: Why? I don't know. So a lot of people are like, that's kind of cool.
13: Of course they hate it.
12: Is UFC illegal? Like cockfighting or dogfighting? Is that what they're saying?
13: The
12: fighters are animals or something?
18: Sorry, you want to talk about a spectacle? I don't know. Under the Biden administration, they had a pride celebration where a dude was showing off his fake boobs.
12: Oh, my goodness.
13: Yeah, with all the kids there.
18: Yeah, come on, man.
13: That was nice.
12: Yes.
13: Yeah. Well, they're going to do a diving championship into the reflecting pool next.
12: Yeah, you never hear anything about that pride thing. I mean, it was over the edge. And people could say, well, what, are you just anti-gay? No, look at it.
18: Yeah.
12: That was crazy.
17: Is your crotch on fire?
12: See, wrong clip again. Let's go back to the Democrat. Here we go.
20: Scott, the money they're going to spend on it, maybe $60 million more of taxpayer money on this kind of spectacle, it's ridiculous.
12: Right. Yeah. It should be going to kids mutilating their bodies or something like that from the Dem agenda. Okay. Whatever you say.
13: Or against fun.
12: Hey, David, where did this happen? A completely different story. A kid's lemonade stand got robbed?
18: Oh, this is terrible. South Boston. A couple of kids had a little lemonade stand going, and two kids, I've seen discrepancies in their ages. The initial report was 11 and 14, then I've seen some that was like 11 and 12-year-old kids. Okay. Walked up, flashed a piece, and robbed them. Here's the dad.
12: Oh, my gosh.
16: And they said, we're just going to take this, and they took my son's and daughter's kind of their money bank that they had all their cash in. And as they did that, they flashed a gun that they had in their waistband, which immediately my son's and daughter's first reaction was just to take whatever you want. It was heartbreaking. It was chilling. I was honestly like, this can't be real, especially at their age. And just, it's just something that if you're just having a nice, innocent lemonade stand, it's something that should never happen to you.
12: Oh, my goodness. All right.
13: Terrible.
12: Do they know the ages of the people that robbed them?
18: That's what I'm saying. Right, that's what that's he was like saying. The 11, 14
12: with the gun.
18: Yeah,
13: with the gun in the waistband.
12: Yes.
13: Mm-hmm.
12: Okay. How does that ever happen? I mean, we know how it happens.
13: Oh, yeah, we definitely know how it happens.
12: But you would think with all the talk of gun violence, that would be paramount as far as, hey, we got to get the guns out of kids' hands. Do you ever see, like, an incredible effort toward that?
13: No.
12: No.
13: Well, I mean, I don't think anybody's for it, but at the same time, what are they doing to stop it?
12: Exactly. Yeah, that's what I'm saying.
13: No, nothing. No. And it's,
12: and if you've got a gun in your waistband at 11 or 14, what are the chances you're either going to be dead or in jail by the time you're 24?
13: Oh, very high.
18: Very, very high, yes.
13: Yeah, and you rob those type of things because you know, because of your age, nothing's going to happen.
12: Yes.
13: You know, so you just go ahead and willy-nilly jack cars or do whatever. Yeah.
12: Well, in Boston, you can run into the wrong person pretty quick.
18: Mm-hmm.
12: Somebody's going to be late for supper. Yeah. And then it's going to break really bad. Wow, is that heartbreaking.
13: Yeah, it is.
12: Okay.
13: I guess the neighbors got together, though, and they did something cool for him. So.
12: Well, that's nice.
13: Yeah.
12: Well, let's see if we can get uglier and bleaker than that as we go around the table. We do it a couple of times a day. May not be the biggest story out there, but it caught your attention. David, what's your story here?
18: I'm actually bringing a nice story to the table. Sanitation workers in Milwaukee, they rescued a starving dog that had been buried inside of a garbage bin during their route. They rescued the dog. I know it's a dark setup here, but
12: yes.
18: Took him to the shelter for care, and the supervisor who helped rescue him later adopted him, named him PJ. Now the dog has a permanent home with an owner, sanitation supervisor Alex Halverson.
12: Okay.
21: First time I pull him out of the garbage can, let me pick him up. And we can tell he's getting stronger, too. When obviously, when he came to us, he was pretty scrawny. Since he was starving, I had peanut butter and jelly sandwiches. So I gave him two of my peanut butter and jelly sandwiches. He ate those. He didn't even chew. He just inhaled. He did poop in the truck, which I thought was kind of funny. And so a dog who can persist and can still trust people, and he hasn't met a single person he doesn't want pets from, just made me feel like that was kind of the one.
12: Wow.
13: Cool story.
18: Very cool story.
12: And when it's not your car, yeah, that can be funny. If dog poops there.
18: Right.
13: Well, if you ever had dogs poop in your car before, it's bad.
12: Oh!
13: It's bad. It's bad.
12: You speak from experience.
13: Yes. Hose it out and just air fresheners everywhere.
12: Oh, yeah.
13: It's bad.
12: Yeah, some detailing.
13: Yeah.
12: Whatever.
13: Man.
12: Oh, what, they were eating something too much?
21: I gave them two of my peanut butter and jelly sandwiches.
12: What is it with you and the sandwiches?
18: I did see a comment on that, though.
22: Well, you know, dogs aren't supposed to have grapes.
18: And that's
12: true. Oh, gosh. There's always somebody.
13: Yeah.
18: The dog seems fine.
13: Yeah.
12: Yeah. It's one of these things. It's an inside joke, I'll tell you. If someone brings up sandwiches, one of us is going to say, what is it with you and the sandwiches from Bad Santa?
13: It's the kid with the sandwiches.
12: Always wanting to make Bad Santa sandwiches. No, I don't want to eat sandwiches. All right, Scotty, what do you got for What's Your Story?
13: NBA Finals going on. One of the big players for the San Antonio Spurs is Victor Wembanyama. Now, the little fuss is going on here about the way he stands for the national anthem.
1: Okay.
13: Folds his arms, and people have said that's not patriotic. That's terrible. That's really bad. Camera showed him just standing there with his arms crossed during the national anthem. So quick across social media, of course, immediately people were like, well, why is he doing that? That seems very anti-American. Others defended him, saying, well, he's from France, and maybe that's what they do in France when it comes up, right? Maybe that's how they do it. It's not disrespectful. You know, there's one way to find out that hasn't been done yet.
1: Ask him.
13: Ask him the question! You morons! You've been doing this for what? This is the game, what, 5-4 coming up?
1: Yeah, 5.
13: 5 coming up. No one's asked him. Yeah. Let's speculate to death on it, but let's not ask him.
18: My favorite thing is maybe that's just how the French do it.
13: Right. Well, maybe they not do. Really. I don't know. Maybe they stand there with their arms folded during their national anthem. I don't know.
18: He's not American, though. So, I mean, if he's standing, that's fine. But he doesn't, I mean.
13: I mean, the question is not an accusation. It's just a question. Yeah. I'm not accusing you of anything. I just want to know.
1: Yeah.
13: So what's the deal with your arms folded? What's the deal? People are talking about it.
1: Yeah.
13: But let's not ask him.
1: Okay. Well, maybe someone finally will. We'll see.
13: Yeah. What is it with you and the folding of the arms?
1: No kidding. For my story, well, you mentioned the UFC Freedom 250 event, White House.
13: Yep.
1: You also know Freedom concerts, different stuff. You had all these artists saying, nope, I'm out.
13: Right.
1: Big pressure, whatever. Apparently, Zach Brown, who's going to be singing the national anthem Sunday for the UFC fights, people are putting pressure on him. Why are you doing that? Why are you doing it?
13: Oh, please.
1: Shouldn't do that.
13: Leave him alone.
1: He is not backing down.
18: Good.
1: He's like, no, I'm singing.
2: Man, yeah. I'm there for the troops, man. I'm there to honor America. I'm there. This is patriotism, not politics. I love this country. I love all the people that have sacrificed so that I can live my American dream and that everyone that lives here gets a chance to do that if they work hard, make the right decisions. So it doesn't have a place in politics for me. There's going to be like 8,000 active service members that are going to be there. I'm a massive UFC fan. I've watched every single UFC probably multiple times. And it's history, man, getting to be part of American history, man, having the first sporting event that's on the lawn of the White House. I mean, it's an honor.
1: There you go.
13: Well, I don't know much about his music, but that makes me love him.
1: Yes.
13: Yeah.
1: Love that.
13: Good.
1: Good for you.
13: Stand up to these weirdos.
1: 100%. Yeah. Good for you, Zach Brown. Okay. You know, when you're a carjacker, you're a bad person. You go a step further by stealing a French fry from a kid? Really? You got Nimrods in the news coming up. 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
5: The Markley Van Camp and Robin Show. 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
7: After the IPO for SpaceX, you've got Elon Musk being declared the world's first trillionaire.
5: Wow. You can't even wrap your head around kind of money.
6: No.
8: What's he need $1 trillion for?
9: No one earns a trillion.
8: You can feed 17 gazillion people with what he makes in
7: right.
8: a year.
7: Well, they also don't understand that's not cash in a bank. He's not going to Chase and checking his account balance, and it says $1 trillion. Thank you, Elon, for being a loyal customer. That's not how any of that works.
5: No, a lot of people can't even wrap their head around how it works. And I'm one of them.
6: Yeah, it's assets.
5: Oh, my goodness.
6: Stock and all that, yeah.
5: At what point does it get beyond you can do whatever you want to do whenever you want to do it?
7: Yeah.
6: How long before you buy a third world country?
7: Right.
6: Just write a check.
7: Probably
5: no
7: could.
5: Kidding.
6: Yeah.
5: Right. Yeah. Yeah. All right, we got to get to Nimrods. Here we go.
10: When the going gets tough.
11: Damn it, this is too hard.
10: The dumb get dumber.
12: All right, Dean.
10: It's Nimrods in the News on the Markley, Van Camp, and Robbins Show.
11: I love the poorly educated.
5: All right. Nimrods in the News. We go to Florida. Don't know if you've heard this one. 46-year-old Corey Coddington crashed his SUV. Mm. And then Woman stops by to help. He carjacks her.
6: Oh, my. Well, he had to get the ride.
5: Well, then he drove to a Chick-fil-A. Got out of the car, and he's bloody from the accident.
6: Oh, no.
5: Yeah. Guy goes, hey, are you okay? He says, does it look like I'm okay? And then goes in to the Chick-fil-A, stole a French fry from a kid. Just reached over, took a fry. Oh,
7: dang,
5: a
7: man.
6: Yeah.
5: And then asked, hey, anybody order me a milkshake? What? Mm. So then he left without a milkshake, then ran over to a gas station where the police caught up with him. Then, guess what? He got combative with cops. Mm. And then they were finally able to cuff him and haul him back to the station. They did have to stop by the hospital. He had to get treatment for his injuries. He also had 10 grams of ecstasy on him.
6: Really?
7: Oh, wow.
5: Yeah. And then the kid caught up with him and slapped him right across the face for taking his fry.
7: Don't take the waffle fries, man. Those things are delicious.
5: Very upset. That. And that's Nimrod's in the news. All right, we got to get you set up for the Big Friday Five. We noticed in Tennessee, it's not Pride Month anymore.
6: No, I saw that, yeah.
5: It's like Family Month.
6: Yeah.
5: So we were thinking about, you know, different lists, and it's like, okay, songs with, what, family in the title? There's not a whole lot.
6: Not really.
5: You'd have to combine it with brother or sister. Okay. Got a little bit convoluted. And David suggested, hey, how about we do the sibling artist?
6: Well, there's a lot of those.
5: Yeah.
6: A lot more than I thought, actually.
5: Sisters, brothers, yeah. Sometimes sisters and brothers together, or just yeah. Brothers, just sisters.
6: Mm-hmm.
5: Who would be the greatest of all time if you had to rank it? And you're going by
6: how
5: big was this band, basically, at the height of their powers?
6: Mm-hmm.
5: How much do they stand the test of time? And then how much do you personally like the artist?
6: Yeah.
5: You put it all together, we have our list. Kind of tough because there's a lot of great ones. But if you want to get in early, 1-888-485-MVCR. It's 1-888-485-MVCR. The Friday Five, the best sibling bands. Coming up next right here.

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2: From the Kelo.com News Center, I'm Kristen Tyler. The impact of drought in the region is spreading. Runoff into the Missouri River Basin is the 11th lowest amount since 1898. Missouri River reservoirs are running low, and climatologist Doug Kluck says the forecast for enough rain to change that isn't very promising.
3: There's not a strong, it's not a strong indication that it's going to be below normal, but if you had to make a guess, that's what the Climate Prediction Center came up with.
2: This year's runoff into the Missouri River Basin from mountain snowpack and spring rain is only 60% of normal. Sioux Falls police are investigating an armed robbery that happened on the city's east side shortly before 11 p.m. last night. A man entered a business near East Arrowhead and South Hillview, pulled a mask over his mouth, and produced a handgun as he approached the counter, demanding money from the register. The employee complied, and the man left in a dark-colored sedan. The suspect is described as a Native American male, 5'10", with a heavy build. He was wearing a gray hoodie at the time. Republican gubernatorial candidate Toby Doden is walking back criticism of a legislative legend from his hometown. He posted a YouTube video saying South Dakota should cancel its runoff rule and said whoever created it should be discredited. It was authored and pushed through the legislature in the 1980s by the late Joe Barnett, a Republican who served in legislative leadership for 19 years. Doden's campaign says the comments were made in jest and called Barnett a great and highly respected leader. The show will go on in Madison, the annual 4th of July fireworks show, that is. Officials announced recently that budget restrictions were forcing cancellation of the pyrotechnic production, but local citizens have decided to not let that happen. Community members say it isn't about fireworks, but about preserving a tradition, creating memories, and showing what can happen when a community comes together. Organizers say freedom is always worth celebrating, especially as the nation celebrates 250 years of independence. From the Kelo.com News Center, I'm Kristen Tyler.
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5: Mostly clear skies are going to hang around for this evening and into the overnight hours with a chance for some showers. Our lows are going to be near 57 and winds will shift back to the north for tomorrow. It is going to be breezy and we will also bring back the low average temperatures with a high of 77 degrees. From the Killoland Live Doppler HD Storm Center, I'm meteorologist Jalen Borison.
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6: The Markley, Van Camp, and Robbins Show. 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
6: On the Friday Five. And today, well, Tennessee gave us the idea.
11: Yeah.
6: Celebrating family. It's Family Month, you know.
11: Yep.
6: The greatest sibling bands of all time. Boy, there's so many of them. There's brothers, there's sisters, and we rank
11: brothers
6: it.
11: And sisters.
6: Yes,
11: yeah.
6: As we always do. How big was the band at the height of their powers? 1 to 10. Do they stand the test of time? 1 to 10. How much do you personally like them? 1 to 10. We put it all together, and here we go.
12: Yep. Let's start off with Don in Arizona. Hey, Don.
13: Hey, fellas. Hey, you know I've been trying to tell Scott this story for about a year and a half now, but I was a construction electrician. Anyway, I used to try and train myself so I wouldn't have to go into those skittercrappers that I had. Yeah, so I was in one, and I heard this rolling compactor coming, so I started sweating heavier. The damn thing hit the side of that thing, and I thought I was going to have to fish my heart out of that tank beneath me.
12: In the porta potty?
11: Did it tip over, or did...
13: No, it just made a loud bang and scared the hell out of me.
11: I've always had
13: that fear.
11: Yeah, I agree. All right, we got to get a club together to support
13: group
11: or something.
13: Sure. Anyway, I was going to say, as far as it goes with the brothers Van Halen, Eddie and Alex.
6: Well, you're going to have a great weekend.
8: Number one.
6: It's kind of between two bands for one and two.
12: Pretty much. Tell
6: you. But yeah. I would also say the Alex Van Halen book about the Brotherhood is so good.
11: Good read. I agree.
6: Yeah. If you're a fan, you will absolutely love it. Yeah. Oh, yeah. I just saw a deep dive on YouTube of drummers trying to get this sound and wondering how he did it.
11: Yeah.
6: It makes no sense, but it works.
11: Trying to figure it out.
6: Yes. 100%. Yeah. So here we could go all day with Van Halen. Okay, so a good number one. Who's up next, David?
12: Let's talk to Woody in Vancouver. Hey, Woody.
14: Hey, guys. Love your show. Jamie, I'm sorry Mrs. Woody's brunch lasted so long this morning, but you and Casey drove together, and he kept eating those fresh peach pancakes.
6: So good.
11: You guys, no wonder. He
6: so good.
15: Woody's
11: here.
15: A father of 13 and a grandfather of 29, and he says, they think I'm something.
6: Yes. Good stuff.
15: Woody came over on his lunch hour.
6: Yeah. Always brings good stuff.
14: All right. My band, the 1970 supergroup, Bee Gees.
6: Oh, yeah, dude. Did you play any Bee Gees at Top 40, Scott?
11: Oh, I played a lot of Bee Gees at Top 40.
6: I thought so.
11: Yeah.
6: Was that big? Yeah, this is
11: no,
6: before you,
11: this
6: right?
11: This was a year before me.
6: Okay.
11: But after that, it was like, there was still like hit after hit after hit.
6: Yes. And then you played their little brother, too.
11: I played some Andy Gibb, yeah.
6: Andy Gibb. Okay, so you got Maurice, Robin, Barry.
11: Yeah, I played their other brother, Phil. Nobody knew much about him, but...
6: No, you didn't.
11: Phil Gibb.
6: You're just making up names now.
11: I am.
6: Okay. Who's next, David? I don't know why. That didn't even make sense.
12: I know. I was trying to put together a pun there.
6: Yes.
12: Phil Gibb? What? Okay. All right. I'll let you have the joke, though. Okay. Let's talk to Mary. Hey, Mary.
16: Hey, guys. Happy Friday.
6: Happy Friday, Mary. Thanks for bringing sanity to the show.
11: Appreciate it.
16: Somebody has to.
6: Yes. So what are you thinking today, Mary?
16: I'm going to go with the first major band I ever saw in my life, and I've seen them three times now, and that would be Heart.
6: Yeah. Oh, great first band to see, Mary.
15: Number three.
6: Yeah. Yeah.
17: Ooh, Barracuda.
6: Am I the only one that will go down a rabbit hole on YouTube and watch Heart live in the 70s? It's really good, man.
11: I haven't done that, but I can see myself doing it.
6: It just pops up on the feed.
11: I saw them when they had the big hair.
6: Oh, I saw them then, too.
11: That 80s time.
6: Yeah. It was really good.
11: Yeah.
6: Not quite like it was in the 70s, though.
11: And I saw John Cougar open for them, and he was getting to the point where he was getting ready to blow them off the stage. And they were kind of on their down period for Heart.
6: Oh, after the 70s.
11: Yeah.
6: So and they were like American Fool, Cougar.
11: Yeah, but he's out there playing, and people are paying to see him, and they're leaving when Heart comes on.
6: Wow.
11: Yeah, so it was one of those awkward moments, you know? Because they've been out of the spotlight for a long time at that point.
6: But then they came back in 85.
11: Yeah, then they had reinvented themselves, yeah.
6: So as we're celebrating them today, you're talking about when they got blown off the stage. That's nice.
11: Only time I've ever seen that happen, though.
6: That the opening band
11: blew the headliner off the stage. I've never seen it happen before, that I'm aware of, anyway.
6: Conversation for another time. Yeah. Now, on with the countdown, David.
12: All right, let's talk to John in Texas. Hey, John.
18: Hey, gentlemen. How are y'all doing?
6: Doing great, John. How are you?
18: I'm good. I'm out here in the Texas panhandle on my tractor, and it is hot today. I hope I don't have a stroke because I'm 120 miles from the nearest Waffle House.
11: Yeah, no kidding. Good stuff.
6: Well played.
18: I wanted to go with the greatest band of all time, the Young Brothers AC/DC.
6: There you go,
15: number
6: man.
15: Two.
6: Yeah.

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10: After a very quiet day, we are going to have a slight chance for showers this evening and heading into tonight. Otherwise, our skies will be mostly clear with lows near 57 and winds shifting back to the north. This is going to bring in cooler air for tomorrow and highs will be back to below average for this time of year near 77. From the Kelloland Live Doppler HD Storm Center, I'm meteorologist Jalen Borison.
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0: I will never forget my wife saying, can you put that on my workout playlist? I said yes, and then I said, will you marry me? Yes. Something like that.
1: Went from Sweep Melissa to Walk from Pantera.
0: Well, you got to have a wide variety of taste.
1: You're going to be in the Markley universe. Yes.
0: Got to love that. Mm-hmm. Man, that was fantastic. Yep. All right, David, who's next?
2: Let's see. We've got Tony in West Virginia. Hey, Tony.
3: Hey, guys. How y'all doing?
0: Doing great, Tony. Love hearing from West Virginia.
3: Hey, man. Well, I love talking to you guys. This is about the fourth or fifth time, I believe.
0: Yeah,
3: but,
0: cool.
3: I did get a call from the SEC with a warning that you've got to quit mentioning Joy Behar's nipples and fiery crops on the air.
2: Can't be stopped, Tony.
3: People are trying to eat. I mean, my dog almost threw up. Yeah, yeah.
0: We are trying to contain it. Yes.
3: But I'm going to go with NXS and... I believe they got three brothers there, guys.
1: Yeah, Ferris Brothers.
0: Yes. Yep. David, you got any NXS?
2: Yeah, I think I can pull some out here. Hold on a second. There we go.
0: Oh, I like that song. Did you like NXS? You had to play a bunch of it,
1: yeah,
0: right?
1: Yeah, I saw them.
0: Yeah.
1: Well, we might have been at the same show. I don't remember. Did you see him?
0: No.
1: Oh, okay.
0: The night I got sick as a dog. Yeah. Did not see him.
1: Yeah.
0: Sorry. Okay, we can play some other
1: Michael
0: stuff.
1: Michael Hutchins.
2: This is the Mark Levin and Kevin Robin show.
0: That's totally my bad. Sorry about that.
1: Station's down the line.
0: Yeah, it was on the wrong screen. Sorry, man. Yeah. Yeah, you screwed up. You trusted us. No, what can I say?
1: My fault.
0: Oh, yeah, man. The Leo Brothers, Stunt Double Pilots. There's a ton of honorable mentions, man, that we got to get to.
1: There are a ton.
0: And some bands that I didn't even know that they were brothers. Brothers and Devo, did you know that?
1: Yeah, Randy and Steve, Devo.
0: Funny. Two sets of brothers, actually. All right. We will reset. News update. And the Robin Trifecta all coming up.

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3: I'm Stuart Varney, and this is the Fox Business Report.
4: The major averages finishing higher for the day and week on Iran deal optimism and SpaceX's debut on Wall Street. Oil plunge for a second day, easing inflation fears with West Texas Intermediate crude settling at around $85 a barrel. And SpaceX storming past $2 trillion in valuation in a historic IPO. Its shares jumping 19% in its first day of trading from its IPO price of $135 a share. SpaceX becoming the sixth most valuable U.S.-listed company and its leader, Elon Musk, the world's first trillionaire. As a result of SpaceX's record launch, space-related stocks plunged. The Magnificent Seven big-cap tech stocks finished mixed, the Dow up 354 points, the Nasdaq up 79, S&P 500 up 37. That's your Fox Business Report. I'm Hillary Barsky, invested in you.
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2: The Mark Lee Van Camp and Robin Show. Yes, Father's Day is coming up. If you're still trying to figure out what to get Dad, you're thinking, oh, is it going to be the last minute tie? That's no good. The coffee mug, he's got plenty of those. Gift card, a lot of times Dad forgets all about it. Yeah. You can get him something that he'll actually use. That's the Chef IQ Sense Smart Thermometer.
3: Yeah, this thing is incredible. It connects to your phone, tells you exactly when your food is done. 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
4: And you don't have to stand over the grill the whole time. You can actually watch the game, hang out with the family, you know, do whatever you want. 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
3: Well, a judge has rejected the bid from two Virginia residents to stop the UFC fight at the White House. Remember, one of them was that retired federal employee who said that it would cause her aesthetic harm.
4: Yes.
2: Oh, goodness.
3: So they're like, no, it's too late now. Dang, it's already built. It's happening Sunday. You're just going to have to deal with the awesomeness. It's okay.
2: Aesthetic harm.
3: Yes.
2: That's hilarious. Oh, my goodness. All right, we got to get the Nimrods. Here we go.
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15: I love the poorly educated.
2: All right. Nimrods in the News. We go to Minnesota. Been a rough year there. So this dude, Teague Mayville, who's 28, was facing the prospect of losing his dogs. So he threatened a Minnesota cop's life by asking the officer, you ever seen John Wick?
4: Oh, boy.
2: Okay. Yeah, if you're unfamiliar, Keanu Reeves movie, revenge murder spree prompted by the killing of his dog.
4: Right.
2: This guy was already locked up, thinking, okay, I gotta get my dogs back. And then also threatened to stab officers in the neck.
4: Jeez.
2: You're not going to do that. You know what? That's going to get you more time. Got a heck of a nose ring, though, in that mugshot.
4: Poor dogs.
2: Yeah. And that's Nimrods in the News.
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22: The agreement never closer. I'm Lisa Lacera, Fox News. Those words from Iran's foreign minister as the U.S. and Iran work toward ending the conflict in Iran.
23: A senior administration official confirms a deal is much closer to fruition, clarifying that one of the things both sides kept going back and forth on was the specificity of the commitment to destroy and dispose of enriched nuclear material. The official said Iran will be rewarded economically, piecemeal, as they comply with their obligations, and that this would include sanctions relief and unfreezing funds. Iran's foreign minister told Iranian state TV a deal is closer, but said nuclear issues would be discussed at later stages, that the deal's contingent upon an end to the U.S. blockade in the Strait of Hormuz and a ceasefire between Lebanon and Israel. He added that management of the strait will not return to pre-war levels and that their sword will always hang over the strait.
22: Fox's Jessica Rosenthal. President Trump said this week the agreement could be signed this weekend. A federal judge rules President Trump's name must come off the Kennedy Center by today.
24: Late Thursday, the Justice Department filed a last-minute appeal on behalf of the Kennedy Center's Trump-appointed Board of Trustees, seeking to keep the president's name on the building. Judge Cooper ruled on May 29th that Trump's name was illegally added to the John F. Kennedy Center for the Performing Arts, finding only Congress could change its name, and ordered all references to Trump must be removed by June 12th.
22: Fox's Carmen Roberts. Meanwhile, a different judge has ruled the White House is allowed to stage a UFC fight on the White House lawn this weekend. The nonprofit Public Integrity Project had sued to challenge the Freedom 250 event. Wall Street stocks rose as oil prices fell again as it appears Iran deal is close. The Dow added 353, the Nasdaq gained 79, the S&P plus 37, and shares of SpaceX closed just over $161 a share in its initial public offering. America's listening to Fox News.
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28: From the Kello.com News Center, I'm Kristen Tyler. Republican State Representative Travis Ismay faces felony charges and may face prison time. An arrest warrant alleges he intentionally damaged a highway or bridge. He recently won the primary for District 28B and doesn't have a Democratic challenger. He was arrested and released on a $500 bond Wednesday. This week's Crime of the Week, Sioux Falls police are asking for your help in solving a burglary on the city's northwest side. Police Information Officer Aaron Benson says a suspect stole tools from a business at West Idy Drive and North Hovland Drive during daylight hours last Saturday.
29: The investigation found that an unknown suspect had made entry into the business through a garage door. Once inside, the unknown suspect stole numerous tools from inside the business. The value of the tools is approximately $3,000.
28: If you have any information on this incident, call Crime Stoppers at 605-367-7007. You could receive a reward of up to $1,000 for information leading to an arrest. The Mighty Mo is running low in South Dakota. The Army Corps of Engineers says runoff in the Missouri River Basin above Sioux City is only 60% of average. Missouri River Power Production team leader Mike Swenson says that will reduce the amount of electrical power generated by dams on the river.
30: Energy generation at the main stem dams under the basic simulation is 7.2 billion kilowatt hours. The long-term average is 9.3 billion kilowatt hours.
28: The prospects for enough rainfall to make up the difference are not strong, with drought conditions in much of the region. It's the 11th lowest amount of runoff in the river since 1898. The Penn's Bowling Alley in Del Rapids will be rebuilt. Owner Casey McCoy's bowling alley and restaurant were destroyed by fire last week. He says he initially felt defeated, but investigators have determined the cause and the information has been submitted to insurance. The cause hasn't yet been released to the public. From the Kello.com News Center, I'm Kristen Tyler.
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6: After a very quiet day, we are going to have a slight chance for showers this evening and heading into tonight. Otherwise, our skies will be mostly clear with lows near 57 and winds shifting back to the north. This is going to bring in cooler air for tomorrow and highs will be back to below average for this time of year near 77. From the Kello Land Live Doppler HD Storm Center, I'm meteorologist Jalen Borison.
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7: Mostly clear skies are going to hang around for this evening and into the overnight hours with a chance for some showers. Our lows are going to be near 57 and winds will shift back to the north for tomorrow. It is going to be breezy and we will also bring back below average temperatures with a high of 77 degrees. From the Keloland Live Doppler HD Storm Center, I'm meteorologist Jalen Borison.
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This is real, ladies and gentlemen. You better pinch yourselves. Controversial. He's bigoted. He's anti-American. He supports these terror groups. Hassan Piker says two far-left candidates' primary wins would bring U.S. closer to socialism. These people are serious about this.

0: Okay. What am I reading here, honey? Breaking explosions in Strait of Hormuz. The IRGC opens fire at international vessels. This is from, is that Iranian television, I think? I'm not sure, but that is some breaking news, so you're aware of this. So this is going to be a real, you know, neck brace time, back and forth and back and forth, I suppose. We'll see how it goes. All right, this guy, Piker. If we can get two of these candidates elected and push through their primary, we're closer to socialism. These people have an entire agenda, a 100-year agenda. I've seen it. I've seen the agenda. They say we're about 40 or 50 years in. In another 50 years or less, we will have conquered the United States. Do you understand what I'm saying, Rich? This is real. I just saw this. You think I should write about this seriously? I feel like I need to do something. It gives me an idea, but I just saw this yesterday. It was just shown to me. 100-year plan by the Islamists worldwide on how to conquer the United States. And they argue it's well underway. And they look at the culture, education, the media, books, the internet. They look at politics. You can see now, winning election at local level, state level, federal level, down to the school board level, to infiltrate the entirety of our society. We are not prepared for this. We are not defending ourselves against this. And you can see what's happening in your own communities. When you listen to this program, I'm trying to point out where it's taking place in other communities. You can see what's been done to our immigration system. You can see that the Democrat Party is not only involved in this, it's helping to orchestrate it. And they talk about the conquering and the devouring of the Democrat Party so they have one major party. They talk about the techniques they're going to use, and I've shared some of that with you, that in primaries, Democrat primaries, where they know the turnout will be low, 25, 28, 32%, the imams in the mosques turn out their voters 95%, 97%, and it's a religious command. Are you listening, America? You've got these anti-Semites who are so focused on Israel and Jews and AIPAC, it's sick. And I just noticed that Marjorie Trotskyite Gangreen just traveled to Russia right after Candace Owens traveled to Russia. And not long ago, Tucker traveled to Russia, where they were treated like conquering heroes. This is no joke what's going on, America. I know those of you who've been listening to me, you understand, my principles have not changed. My love for America has not changed. Our support for one another, Mr. and Mrs. America, has never changed. I come to you with honesty, with information, with truth. That's it. The enemy out there, whether they're podcasters, whether they're bloggers, whomever they are, they can try to project upon me whatever they want to. And they're trying desperately. Because this, here, your radio station right now, is the voice of America. It's the voice of America from this microphone. America is not Piers Morgan, who lives in Britain. He won't even defend his own country. America is not little Adolf Nick Fuentes, who can't decide what he is in many respects. America is not fraudster, an Epstein videotaper, Stephen Bannon. America is not traitor Tucker, who defends many of our enemies as he trashes Christians and Jews and Americanism. America is not Megyn Kelly. And all that involves Bunch of psychos. I understand why they don't like me. I understand why they attack me. I don't care. I'm a big boy. I'm tough. Trust me. They don't want to be exposed. And we've got the Mandamis. Now there's a $20 million massive mosque that's been built in Dearborn, Michigan. And I want to tell you about it. I want to tell you what they're saying about it. While we're focused on AIPAC and Netanyahu. The shiny objects that they want you to focus on. Terrible. A deal with Iran. I don't care if it's the greatest deal on the face of the earth. They're not going to abide by it in the long run. And I don't care how much envoys, senior officials, all the rest of them think it's a great idea. And some of them earnestly do, and that's okay. I do not. Do you really want another summer like last summer, barely sleeping because you were too hot all night? 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
3: I'm Taylor Riggs, and this is the Fox Business Report.
4: The major averages ending higher for the day and week. Iran deal hopes lifting investor sentiment, while SpaceX making its public debut on Wall Street. Its shares taking off and closing around 19% above its initial public offering price of $135 a share, with the rocket maker's market cap above $2 trillion. As a result of SpaceX's historic IPO, its leader Elon Musk has become the first ever trillionaire. Shares of Musk's other empire, that being Tesla, rose nearly 2%. The Dow up 354 points, the Nasdaq higher by 79, S&P 500 up 37. The Department of Justice's antitrust division signing off on Paramount Skydance's over $110 billion acquisition for Warner Brothers Discovery. The DOJ determining that the deal did not threaten market competition. That's your Fox Business Report. I'm Hillary Barsky, invested in you.
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11: After a very quiet day, we are going to have a slight chance for showers this evening and heading into tonight. Otherwise, our skies will be mostly clear with lows near 57 and winds shifting back to the north. This is going to bring in cooler air for tomorrow and highs will be back to below average for this time of year near 77. From the Kello Land Live Doppler HD Storm Center, I'm meteorologist Jalen Morrison.
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0: phase two of our peace plan. Everybody praised it and celebrated it. We were assured, oh, the Turkeys are going to do it. Yeah, the Turks. Well, the Qataris are going to do it. Yeah, when they're not trying to destroy our country and every other country. Yeah. The Egyptians, oh, they're going to help too. They haven't lifted a finger. No revolutionary perishes, nor does a revolution die when it rises to establish justice and vanquish falsehood. The Facebook page. I wonder if AIPAC did this. You think it was AIPAC, Mr. Producer? Or the Jews? Maybe Netanyahu's behind this. Weapons, they say, quote, weapons are of no avail. Terror is futile. You shall not break our spirits nor sap our resolve. We're coming today or the day after while you are destined to fall and vanish, gathering together in the depths and darkness of hell. This is what I've talked about forever, the distinction between the Islamists and Muslims. About 20% of Muslims are Islamists, and you can see it. They're the ones that destroy and kill and rape. And unfortunately, many of the imams in our country, and now many of the political and podcaster figures who are quote-unquote Muslim are more Islamist. That's the point. The Facebook page, backed by dozens of messages of support, is demanding that the vicious militant group and other tyrannical rulers in the Gaza Strip prioritize the innocent lives of citizens over their own selfish interests. Well, good luck with that. Rami Haroun, a Gaza resident who supports the protest, told the Telegraph that the movement aims to send a clear message that, quote, the equation is changed. I think he means the equation is changing. And that these silent people have decided to speak up despite the risks they may face. These are brave people, whether in Iran, whether in Lebanon, whether in Gaza. It's only the Islamists who do this worldwide. It's not Christians. It's not Jews. It's not Buddhists. It's not Hindus. Anyone who wants to rule Gaza from now on must understand one thing. The people of Gaza do not any longer or cannot longer be fooled by the few words about patriotism, nor by a verse or a hadith used to justify failure. People of Gaza want to live. They want dignity, safety, future. This is the post on Facebook. They want a life without gambles and without adolescent adventures that they pay the price for every single time. I support any peaceful movement that calls for an end to all this absurdity. A United Nations report released this week revealed that Hamas terrorists and police units in Gaza have beaten, maimed, publicly executed Palestinians over the last 2 years. Oh, you don't say. The report found at least 7 Palestinians were killed, 832 were injured in 2025, 130% jump in 2024. There's been more than 7 murdered. They hanged that many in one afternoon.
1: Where's Ilhan Omar? Where is she? She's attacking Jerry Seinfeld. So where is this free Palestine? Is it in Gaza? No. Ask the Palestinians. Well, where else is it? In the Palestinian Authority territories? No, hell no. It doesn't exist, which is what the man said. Now, there are smart comics and there are dumb comics. Joe Rogan is a dumb comic. Jerry Seinfeld is a smart comic. There's a guy named Dave Smith, most of you never heard of, the unknown comic. He's a putz and a half. Again, Jerry Seinfeld is a smart guy. There we are. So what about this? Where's the river to the sea crowd? Oh, they're harassing Jerry Seinfeld. What do you think about that, folks? Tell you what I think about it. It's par for the course, and it is amazing to me that we don't hear from these people who claim to be concerned about Muslims and Palestinians in particular. They certainly are not. And we have here, and we'll explore it further when we return after the hard break, former Abdul Asayid, who is running as an Islamist, pro-terror organization, Senate candidate in the Democrat Party. Look, that's what he is. That's what he is. That's what he is. Well, one of his staffers is among the University of Michigan graduates accused of violent conspiracy to terrorize Jews. Perfect Democrat. Perfect Democrat. Maybe she'll run for mayor after Mondami's doing such a fantastic job. Let's explore this when we return. Another candidate running in the Senate in Michigan to represent the Islamists. I'll be right back. Do you really want another summer like last summer, barely sleeping because you were too hot all night? 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
5: Fox News, I'm Tom Rigotti. Both U.S. and Iranian officials are expressing optimism over the potential signing of a peace deal. Fox's Max Gordon has details.
6: This is the deal that they have been laying out. They say that a potential peace deal with Iran includes the destruction and removal of Iran's nuclear material, Iran dismantling its nuclear program, no sanctions relief until compliance, opening up the Strait of Hormuz, and ending funding of terrorist groups.
5: SpaceX makes a splash with its stock market debut, making Elon Musk the world's first ever trillionaire.
7: With the largest ever stock market debut, after today's trading session, SpaceX is the seventh most valuable company in the world, worth even more than Musk's other company, Tesla. SpaceX raised around $75 billion today. That's more than double the previous IPO record holder.
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11: mostly clear skies are going to hang around for this evening and into the overnight hours with a chance for some showers. Our lows are going to be near 57 and winds will shift back to the north for tomorrow. It is going to be breezy and we will also bring back below average temperatures with a high of 77 degrees. From the Killoland Live Doppler HD Storm Center, I'm meteorologist Jalen Borison.
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3: After a very quiet day, we are going to have a slight chance for showers this evening and heading into tonight. Otherwise, our skies will be mostly clear with lows near 57 and winds shifting back to the north. This is going to bring in cooler air for tomorrow and highs will be back to below average for this time of year near 77. From the Keloland Live Doppler HD Storm Center, I'm meteorologist Jalen Borison.
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